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2: Top half of inning number three, Citizens Bank Park in Philadelphia. Good crowd here tonight. 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John Ciampi, Doug Glanville with you. Rob Kelly, our producer. Paul Schrager, our engineer. It'll be Luis Torrens, Carson Benj, and Bo Bichette. Zach Wheeler fires. Fastball misses inside, ball one. Torrens, right-handed hitter, making his 37th start at catcher. The 1-0 is cut on and missed. Four-seamer at 95. Torrens has actually gotten more of the starts. Effectively, they're splitting it between he and Alvarez, but he's got 37 starts, Alvarez with 34. The 1-1. Is tapped foul third base. I don't think you would have anticipated that at the beginning of the year.
3: No, I think Torrens just keeps creeping in. He's done such a good job maintaining and managing the running game, 43% caught stealing. So there's aspects of his game that he's brought it and brought that defense. And then you're managing a staff that's struggling. You're trying to find any combination. You know?
2: Nobody on, nobody out. The 1-2 from Zach Wheeler. Swing and a miss, struck him out on a breaking ball. Got him on a sweeper. And there's one away for Wheeler. It is strikeout number three.
3: Yeah, one number that I just blew my mind is Zach Wheeler with two strikes. Opposing hitter six for 122. Six for 122. That's 049.
2: Ow.
3: And it's
2: bingo
3: going down here.
2: Here's Carson Benj. And that one is low. All right, put that into perspective. So, 040 what?
3: 049.
2: Okay, so
3: two strikes.
2: With two strikes, the average hitter bats 168.
3: Yeah.
2: So that puts that into perspective.
3: Just dominance.
2: The 1-0. In the air, left field, back towards the wall is Sosa looking, and that one is gone. Carson Benj, an opposite field homer, as he takes it out over the left field wall, and the Mets are on the board. And for Benj, it is number nine. It is 5-1.
3: Yeah, I mean, a good young hitter, and you talk about taking a pitch that was away and going with it. And the thing about Wheeler is he's not going to back down, doesn't lead. He's just going to continue to attack. He will get a pitch around the zone. But this is a good piece of hitting because this was running away from him. You know, waist high, a little elevated, but definitely something he had to stay to go to left field, and he did.
2: Here's the pitch to Bichette. Swing and a miss. And that was the sweeper.
3: Yeah, he's been spinning Bichette one after another. Sweeper, slider, curveball, whatever, anything spinning.
2: The 0-1. And that one just missed. Another sweeper. Bo Bichette struck out swinging his first time. Wheeler is ready. 1-1. Swing and a miss. He was way late that time, and a four-seamer at 97. Well, here's Zach Wheeler coming back from thoracic outlet surgery. He's 36 years old, and he's still throwing 97. Next offering is outside, maybe a little bit low. And now 2-2. Here comes a pitch. And that one is low.
3: Tried to go with the splitter there and yanked it a little bit, so it ended up skipping off the plate. But he knows in his back pocket he's got that sweeper, and Bichette has been flailing at it all night so far.
2: Bichette digs back in. Wheeler is ready. Turns, kicks, delivers. And that's chopped off the plate. Left side. Bone charges. Fields. Unloads in time. And it is out number two. This is a Phillies team that has not been particularly good on defense. But that was a nice play by the third baseman, Alec Bohm.
3: Bohm's taken a lot of strides to improve that defense over the last few years, turned himself into a good defender, catches a high hopper, and sometimes those high hoppers get lost in the lights if you get the wrong angle. And he was able to catch it basket style and throw on the run.
2: There's Juan Soto down. Two away. The Mets on the board. It's 5-1 Phillies. And the first offering to Soto misses. Juan Soto robbed of a hit on a ground ball by Bryson Stott. Diving play. Next pitch down and in. Talked about Lindor being out. Soto missed time with a right calf injury. Missed 15 games earlier in the year. But they were thankful that it was limited to just that. Here comes the 2-0. Swing and a line drive out into center field, and that's a base hit. Hill will pick it up. Quickly fire to second. Here comes Soto, and he's a dead duck. Hill cuts him down. And that was ill-advised by Juan Soto.
3: Yeah, nowhere to go there. Down by a lot. Perfect throw. Out by a mile.
2: Well done by Derek Hill. We're midway in the third. It's the Phillies 5 and the Mets 1. 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
2: Yeah, we go to the bottom of the third. Brandon Marsh steps in and takes a strike from David Peterson. It'll be Marsh, then Realmuto, and then Hill. Here it comes. And that one is tapped softly foul first base side. Folks, MLB.tv is 50% off for Father's Day for June 21st. 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Here's the 0-2. Swing and a ground ball, hard hit, two hops, gathered in by Simeon on the right side. Throws to first, and Marsh retires.
3: Marsh really hit this ball hard, and that's what he's been doing all year. And he's finding a lot of holes at a historic rate, but he is

0: The 2-1. Swing and a ball lifted in the air. Center field. And Ewing makes the catch. Yeah, there's one away. One down, it'll bring up Derek Hill. Phillies lead it 6-2. Hill waits right side, Minter sets and fires.
1: Well, the Phillies poured it on early. The first couple innings looked up, it was 5-0. But overall, the Mets relief corps has done a pretty good job of just keeping it stable. And that's kind of been their story. Their bullpen has been pretty good this season. Just have not gotten the starting workload that they need. So they're called upon pretty early in the game. And they've had to be stretched out, back-to-back games, and so on.
0: Here's a swing and a fly ball left field, playable for Soto right there to make the catch. And he'll retire. There is two away. And the batter now will be Bryson Stott. Well, here in this one, the Phillies getting home runs from Kyle Schwarber. That was the big blast, his second inning three-run homer. Harper, a solo blast in the fifth. Got a couple of runs in the first inning. Next pitch is in for a strike to stop. Zach Wheeler, 7 strikeouts. He walked 3 all in one inning. Oh, he looked pretty sharp. The 0-1. Chop towards first. Young picks it up. He'll toss over to Minter, who gets there in time. They get Stott, and 1-2-3 go the Phillies. We'll head to the ninth here at Citizens Bank Park, and it's the Phillies 6, the Mets 2. 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
0: Joan Duran will take over. And a big hard-throwing righty to face Ewing, Simeon, and Wagaman. 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
0: So A.J. Ewing will step in against the hard-throwing righty. Duran. That splitter that goes about 98 miles an hour. And the first offering is dribbled foul by Ewing.
1: I mean, he throws everything hard. Four-seamer.

0: 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Me too. Just here for the snacks? Now we're talking. So grab a bag of Lay's and jump on the bandwagon. We're undefeated. 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

0: 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Wyndham Clark wins his second U.S. Open. You heard the call on SiriusXM PGA Tour Radio as out at Shinnecock Hills in the Hamptons in Long Island. Beautiful course out there. Just absolutely stunning if you've never been out there. It's fantastic. All the highfalutin, you know, Manhattan elites take their little train rides out there and spend their weekends in the Hamptons. And Wyndham Clark now enjoying a win on Father's Day. And he spoke after the final round and explaining what it means to win in front of his father on this special day.
1: He's never been there to see me win. Not only that, to finally have him there for a win is amazing, but especially on Father's Day. And I know in 23, it was obviously a great Father's Day present for him, but I know he wanted to be here in person. And so for him to surprise me was amazing. And so I can't wait to spend more time with my dad tonight and celebrating this, because it's not just my win. It's my, you know, it's my team. It's John Ellis who helped get me here. It's Big Wave. It's my agent. It's my swing coaches, my trainers, and then obviously my family. So there's a lot of people behind me, so I was happy that he could be here.
0: I don't know, DJ, if you remember last year when the Ryder Cup was at Bethpage Black, and the amount of, let's just say, I kind of take offense to the idea that New Yorkers are rowdy, but there was a lot of rowdy New Yorkers.
2: New Yorkers aren't rowdy.
0: We are, but I just... I feel a personal affront here, the way this whole thing is phrased on my screen. Nonetheless, Wyndham Clark talked about the being mentally prepared for the abuse he was about to receive from the crowds.
1: I was kind of making jokes about it with Dave, where if we heard someone cheer for me, I go, oh, there's one person that likes me, you know? So we would kind of make jokes and make it maybe a little lighthearted. But it's tough, man. I've played now a Presidents Cup and a Ryder Cup on foreign soil, and it kind of had that atmosphere a little bit. I also got good prep last week in Canada. You know, they were pretty harsh on me the last day. And so I think that all of that combined kind of led to this moment where, all right, I've been in this position. It sucks being the underdog or getting rooted against, but I can pull through, and there's nothing like winning kind of an away game, if you will.
0: And Clark was wire to wire. Led in the first round, never lost the lead. Held on from Thursday all the way through Sunday. Pretty impressive fashion. Now, his final round pairing was with the one and only Scottie Scheffler. And Scheffler reacted to the rowdiness of the New Yorkers and the Long Islanders' treatment of Wyndham Clark.
3: I mean, the crowd was tough today. I mean, New Yorkers, they're tough people. There was a good turnout from the fans. You know, they you like seeing the fans cheer for you. I think sometimes it can get a little too much when, you know, balls are kind of going off greens and you start hearing cheers. That felt a bit much to me. But at the end of the day, you know, I can't control fan behavior. It's being in the arena is not for everybody. You know, there's been crowds that have been for me in my career. There's been crowds that have been significantly against me in my career. You know, I think of Port Rush was a scenario for me where, you know, Rory's in his hometown, or not his hometown, he's in Ireland and not far from where he grew up. And crowds can be tough, and being in the arena is not for everybody. And, you know, I think it shows a lot about Wyndham, how he handled not only this golf course, but I think the crowd today as well, and is a, you know, well-deserving champion.
0: Now, I had a friend of mine, a guy I coach with, who was at the Ryder Cup last year with Bethpage Black, and Rory, the treatment that he got, and he told me, he said, man, it was something different. And I get Scotty saying that, like, hey, ball goes off the green, he's not really for the cheering, but I mean, are we supposed, like, if you're rooting for a guy, yeah, you're rooting for a guy.
2: Right. Why do you think New Yorkers are so, I mean, I've lived in New York, so I know they can be rowdy.
0: Yeah, you covered the Jets for crying out loud, didn't you?
2: Yeah, man, listen. So why do you think New Yorkers are so rowdy?
0: I mean, we like what we like, and we don't like what we don't like, and we're not really shy or bashful or you know, worried about saying what we think, and that sets a lot of people off in the wrong way. Listen, you're taking a guy who grew up in New York and sticking me in the South. that whole bless your heart thing doesn't sit well with me, because if you don't like me, just tell me you don't like me. Guess what? I don't like you either. We don't have to be friends. It's okay. So, you know, I just think it, that sort of passion, that sort of energy. Look, and we saw it with the Knicks, right? Not to bring it back to them, but like. that's just the level of fandom that they have. I mean, it's every market, every team has their own level of fandom in the way that they do things. It's different. It's unique. Some people say Philly is the worst. Some people say Raiders fans are the worst. Some people, I mean, it depends on whatever. I don't think New Yorkers are that bad personally, comparatively speaking to other fan bases, but I'm biased. I grew up there, so I certainly would listen to other people tell me otherwise.
2: Yeah, I think New Yorkers are probably my favorite fans overall, because like there's like a genuine like love for that team. So like when I was covering the Jets, it was like I got that first experience of it, and obviously we can talk more about that later. But yeah, like Jet fans, Knicks fans, New Yorker fans, really one of a kind, but in a good way.
0: Yeah. If they love you, they'll always love you. If they don't, I take mercy on your soul. All right, up next, we'll be setting the tone on the diamond. It's game night on ESPN Radio, the ESPN app, and SiriusXM, Channel 80.
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8: The News 3 Now First Warn Weather Team is certified for delivering the most accurate forecast in the entire state of Wisconsin. Morning meteorologist Savannah Brito.
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1: Panthers are trading for Senators captain Brady Tkachuk, return including both of Florida's first-round picks in Friday's draft and a 2029 first-rounder, along with a future second-round pick.
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0: second U.S. Open.
1: Wyndham Clark coming out on top, where he was all weekend, led the tournament, the U.S. Open, after all 4 days. A year ago, Wyndham Clark had to apologize after he smashed the lockers at...
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2: Omaha!
1: Oklahoma took the opener at the best of three championship series when they beat North Carolina. Game two on ABC on Sunday.
3: Tucked in the third inning for three runs.
4: Another one driven to right. Thanks for coming. Home goes yard. It's 4-2 Carolina.
5: A Renaissance man goes rescue man with his ninth bomb of the year. That traveled 414 feet at 109 miles an hour. As the 3-2 to Nicholson is lifted to left and it is deep. Did Cooper Nicholson go yard? Bang in the wall and it goes over for a two-run home run for Nicholson. 6-2 North Carolina.
1: Carl Ravage with the call on ABC. North Carolina, a 6-2 win in game two, forcing a winner-take-all game three. That'll be Monday, 7 o'clock Eastern on ESPN. North Carolina with 11 straight wins following a loss this season. Longest active streak in D1. They've outscored their opponents 98-32 in those 11 games. This one important. Their backs were to the wall on Sunday, and they beat Oklahoma. Our analysts Tyler Wilson and Danny Graves.
6: They just kept like trying to put pressure on this defense. They had some unbelievable at-bats. We've talked about it. All the pitches that they made this pitching staff throw, just the two guys alone. How many pitches did you say?
7: 45.
6: 45 pitches just against two guys, and that's unheard of because usually it's 100-120 pitches a game. Half of those were to two guys. So when this is what they've done all year, though. They've made the opposing pitchers work. They've gotten them out of there early. And we know that this bullpen for Oklahoma hasn't pitched a whole lot in the postseason. So got to the bullpen and made good things happen.
7: Exactly. And I think on the pitching mound, they did a great job where we talked about finishing batters, finishing innings. Coming into today, Oklahoma had only gone three up, three down, six times in the entire College World Series. Today, they did it four times. That just shows the way that they didn't let up on the gas. They get too fast out. Sometimes as a pitcher, you can let off a little bit, but the difference in being good versus being great is finding a way to get off the mound faster. Obviously, three of those were Caden Glauber. He's gotten all the love that he deserves, but they just did a great job of not letting up. They didn't leave the door open at all. They just continued to step on Oklahoma's throats when they had a chance.
1: And they come away with the win in game number two, forcing that winner take all game three. Eight of the previous 12 teams to force a game three went on to win the title. North Carolina picking up its 54th win of the season, matching 2006 and 2008 for the third most in program history. 36th time this season they've allowed three runs or fewer, matching Auburn for the most in D1 this season. As for Oklahoma, three of the first four hitters reached base, then the hitters went 2-for-27 the rest of the game. Game three. We'll have a winner, a champion in college baseball, Monday, 7 o'clock Eastern on ESPN. From college to the pros, Orioles putting up some numbers on Sunday.
8: To manage his team. Alonso drives this right field and deep. Tucker is back. He's at the track. And that baby is gone. Pete Alonso with an Earl Weaver special. And the Orioles have put up a 10th spot here at Chavez Ravine.
1: Earl Weaver special, one of those three-run homers. As the Orioles go on to a 12-1 rout of the Dodgers, WBAL, Orioles' largest win this season. Most runs ever scored against the Dodgers. They've met 31 times all time, regular and postseason. For the Dodgers, first time in 40 days losing back-to-back games. Dodgers offense 2-for-5 with a run scored in the first inning. 3-for-27 with no runs the rest of the game. Orioles take it 12-1. Cardinals putting up double digits, as did the Royals. So this one got interesting.
9: Through that call, the invitation of that call.
10: Here's a long drive. Deep left center field. That might go, and it's a goner. Herrera hits a three-run homer. The Cardinals have a 12-7 lead in the fifth inning. And it was a two-out walk that got things started. A walk to Church, a hit by Weatherholt, and Herrera crushing his 10th home run of the year.
1: Walk to Church, good way to start your Sunday. Cardinals wind up hanging on for the 12-10 win over Kansas City. Cardinals Radio Network with the call. Season high for St. Louis in runs and hits. They had 16 hits to go with the dozen runs. They snap a three-game losing streak. Cardinals top three hitters combined to go 9 for 15 with 8 runs scored and 7 RBI. Royals, meanwhile, have a three-game win streak come to an end. Angels and Athletics. We had some defense in this one.
2: Fly ball right field angle deep in the corner. Thomas back right to the wall. Leaping at the wall. He made an unbelievable catch. Colby Thomas went draping himself at the top of the barrier in right. Right at the A's bullpen, and then leaping and climbing over the wall, Denzel Clark-like.
1: That was the good news for the Athletics, but for the Angels.
11: Siri not going. The pitch. Neto swings at this one. Lifts a high fly ball that's carrying deep out into left field. It's out of here. Zach Neto connects his second home run in this series, and the Angels are on top. It's 9-7.
1: Also his 17th homer of the season. 9-7 the final. Angels get the win. Angels Radio AM 830. Talk 650 KSTE with the calls. Pirates going yard against Colorado.
12: Games for the Pirates.
11: Swing high fly ball deep right field. Freeman turns around, and this one's way out of here. Above the walkways in right field in the second deck. One of the longest home runs you'll see in this ballpark. Brian Reynolds hits a three-run shot to put the game away for the Pirates. They're up 8-1 here in the seventh. Estimated 433. I think it's 50 feet farther than that. I mean, that was 460-plus, I think.
1: 93-7, the fan. Pirates beat the Rockies 8-6. Coming out on top in New York, that's next. It's ESPN Radio.
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14: 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McCarthy. Minnesota knows that there's going to be noise around this battle. 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
11: 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North Carolina bouncing back from a Game 1 loss in Omaha and from strikeouts for the first 6 outs of Game 2 to avoid a championship sweep at the Men's College World Series. They beat Oklahoma 6-2 in Game 2 to force a winner-take-all Game 3 on Monday. North Carolina's Eric Paulson with our Chris Button.
12: Eric Paulson, congratulations as you wave up to Mom up in the crowd. I want to start at the beginning of the game. You guys started with 6 straight strikeouts. How were you guys able to finally square up some ABs?
13: Yeah, you know, just it's the name of the game. You know, sticking with your approach. We stuck with the approach early. You know, he beat us early, but we just kept with it. And, you know, good things happen when you stick to your approach.
12: Good things happen when Caden Glauber comes into the game 29-0 when he pitches. What's the confidence like when you build a lead and you guys are able to hand the ball to him?
13: I mean, we're going to win when he comes in. That's the confidence. He's so good. His poise is awesome. He really is. He really is really, really fun to play behind.
12: That first hit you had, you get to first base and you look up at your mom. What were the emotions like today on Father's Day, your first without him?
13: Yeah, you know, definitely a tough day, but I'm so happy. My mom, my grandma actually came, my dad's mom. She's up in the crowd, and, it was really, really good to have him here. And all the dads on UNC, I got to give a shout-out to them. They were wearing Paulson 44 pins today. So, they're awesome. You know, this is really such a family. I love this team so much.
12: I know your dad wanted to see you in this uniform. You're now one win away from holding a trophy in this uniform. How would you describe the emotions heading into tomorrow?
13: Definitely emotional. I wish he was here with me. But, I'm going to hold him with me every day and, go win a national championship tomorrow.
12: Congratulations. We'll see you then.
13: Thank you so much.
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14: 2-2 to Yordan. And that's smoked deep to right center field. And you can kiss that one goodbye. Number 25 for Yordan. 1-0 Astros.
11: It would be a 2-1 win over the Guardians. Houston winning 3 straight series for the first time this season. KBME with the call. Brewers avoiding a series sweep with the Braves.
15: The pitch, a drive to left. This is high, this is deep. It is gone. William Contreras, a 3-run.

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1: 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North Carolina bouncing back from a Game 1 loss in Omaha and from strikeouts for the first six outs of Game 2 to avoid a championship sweep at the Men's College World Series. They beat Oklahoma 6-2 in Game 2 to force a winner-take-all Game 3 on Monday. North Carolina's Eric Paulson with our Chris Budden.
2: Eric Paulson, congratulations as you wave up to mom up in the crowd. I want to start at the beginning of the game. You guys started with six straight strikeouts. How were you guys able to finally square up some ABs?
3: Yeah, you know, just it's the name of the game. You know, sticking with your approach. You know, we stuck with the approach early. You know, he beat us early, but we just kept with it. And, you know, good things happen when you stick to your approach.
2: Good things happen when Caden Glauber comes into the game 29-0 when he pitches. What's the confidence like when you build a lead and you guys are able to hand the ball to him?
3: In. That's the confidence. He's so good. His poise is awesome. He really is really, really fun to play behind.
2: That first hit you had, you get to first base and you look up at your mom. What were the emotions like today on Father's Day, your first without him?
3: Yeah, you know, definitely a tough day, but you know, I'm so happy. My mom, my grandma actually came, my dad's mom. She's up in the crowd, and you know, it was really, really good to have him here. And all the dads on UNC, I gotta give a shout out to them. They were wearing Paulson 44 pins today. So, you know, they're awesome. You know, this is.

0: champion in college baseball Monday, 7 o'clock Eastern on ESPN. From college to the pros, Orioles putting up some numbers on Sunday.
1: To manage his team. Alonso drives this right field and deep. Tucker is back. He's at the track. And that baby is gone. Pete Alonso with an Earl Weaver special. And the Orioles have put up a 10th spot here at Chavez Ravine.
0: Earl Weaver special, one of those three-run homers. As the Orioles go on to a 12-1 rout of the Dodgers, WBAL, Orioles' largest win this season. Most runs ever scored against the Dodgers. They've met 31 times all time, regular and postseason. For the Dodgers, first time in 40 days losing back-to-back games. Dodgers offense 2-for-5 with a run scored in the first inning. 3-for-27 with no runs the rest of the game. Orioles take it 12-1. Cardinals putting up double digits, as did the Royals. So this one got interesting.
2: Through that call, the invitation of that call.
3: Here's a long drive. Deep left center field. That might go, and it's a goner. Herrera hits a three-run homer. The Cardinals have a 12-7 lead in the fifth inning. And it was a two-out walk that got things started. A walk to Church, a hit by Weatherholt, and Herrera crushing his 10th home run of the year.
0: Walk to Church, good way to start your Sunday. Cardinals wind up hanging on for the 12-10 win over Kansas City. Cardinals Radio Network with the call. Season high for St. Louis in runs and hits. They had 16 hits to go with the dozen runs. They snap a three-game losing streak. Cardinals top three hitters combined to go 9-for-15 with 8 runs scored and 7 RBI. Royals, meanwhile, have a three-game win streak come to an end. Angels and Athletics. We had some defense in this one.
4: Five ball right field angle deep in the corner. Thomas back right to the wall. Leaping at the wall. He made an unbelievable catch. Colby Thomas went draping himself at the top of the barrier in right. Right at the A's bullpen. And then leaping and climbing over the wall. Denzel Clark-like.
0: That was the good news for the Athletics. But for the Angels,
5: Siri not going. The pitch, Neto swings at this one, lifts a high fly ball that's carrying deep out into left field. It's out of here. Zach Neto connects his second home run in this series, and the Angels are on top. It's 9-7.
0: Also his 17th homer of the season. 9-7 the final. Angels get the win. Angels Radio AM 830, Talk 650 KSTE with the calls. Pirates going yard against Colorado.
6: Games for the Pirates. Swing high, fly ball, deep right field. Freeman turns around, and this one's way out of here. Above the walkways in right field in the second deck. One of the longest home runs you'll see in this ballpark. Brian Reynolds hits a three-run shot to put the game away for the Pirates. They're up 8-1 here in the seventh. Estimated 433. I think it's 50 feet farther than that. I mean, that was 460-plus, I think.
0: 93-7, the fan. Pirates beat the Rockies 8-6. Coming out on top in New York, that's next. 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
7: North Carolina forces a Game 3 at the Men's College World Series. Brady Tkachuk traded from Ottawa to Florida. He and his brother Matthew now on the same Panthers team. Wired to wire on Long Island this weekend.
9: Bathed in shadow here at Historic Shinnecock. Sorry, bathed in sunshine here at Historic Shinnecock. This putt on the way up the hill. Left of the hole, turning back to the right. This has a chance. It's going to get to within a foot of the hole. And a fist pump from Wyndham Clark. He'll wait to tap that in, I would imagine. But he's going to win the U.S. Open. As Wyndham Clark puts his ball down, we're a long way from L.A. But the same thing happened there that happened here in New York as Wyndham Clark wins his second U.S. Open. A hug for Big Wave Dave and some high fives. He has won over this New York crowd, and he's won his second U.S. Open.
7: Wyndham Clark coming out on top where he was all weekend. Led the tournament, the U.S. Open, after all 4 days. A year ago, Wyndham Clark had to apologize after he smashed the lockers at Oakmont after he missed the cut at the U.S. Open. 121-year-old lockers in that clubhouse that were smashed. Clark becoming, though, the ninth wire-to-wire winner of the U.S. Open. Closed with a round of 3 over 73. His sizable lead on Sunday would shrink to a stroke during Sunday's final round, but Sam Burns just missed a couple of putts on 17 and 18, and Clark was able to take control, hangs on to win by one.
10: It was max stress. You know, I'd say early in the week, kind of the first 2 days, I was really calm and very confident. Yesterday, kind of bogeying the last hole, really left a sour taste in my mouth. And then starting off today, man, things were just going not in my direction. But I fought hard and fortunately I had a comfortable lead. And then I got into a decent groove and felt a little more comfortable in the back nine. And, you know, it was pretty awesome to pull through and definitely have a short putt on the last hole.
11: I thought one of the coolest things I saw today was your dad showing up there, jumped on a red eye, landed like 6 o'clock this morning, was there to greet you coming off the 18th green.
10: Yeah, I mean, I was completely shocked, to be honest. I didn't know all the people that are here in this room with me right now were going to be here. And then to turn around and see my dad, and especially on Father's Day, for him to be here is...

0: is amazing, and he's never really gotten to see me win in person, so this is very nice, and I can't wait to celebrate with him.
1: Well, speaking of emotions, Wyndham, it's been quite a journey for you. We go back to Oakmont and how that ended there and to where you are now and the golf that you've played in between. How would you describe that journey over the last three?

0: I wouldn't be totally worried. Now, Belgium beat the US 5-2 in March here in the States. I can see you looking, you're saying, I'm worried. Don't be worried about it. Half the US men's national team were not playing.
1: Okay.
2: Right.
0: So this team has changed. The US are flourishing at the World Cup. You may have noticed. They've won two games. They're playing well. They're flamboyant, super confident. Belgium is not. They drew with Egypt, didn't play well. They drew with Iran today, did not play well. They're getting old. I would fancy the US to beat Belgium, if indeed it is Belgium that comes their way.
3: See how the brackets come out for the knockout stage once we get through group play. Belgium, though, and Iran, a 0-0 draw on Sunday. SportsCenter all night, ESPN Radio. Back to the diamond, the Sunday night baseball game, Phillies and Mets.
4: The 1-0 is hammered right field. That one back on its way, and it is gone into the second deck. Kyle Schwarber unloads number 29, and just like that, the Phillies have a 5-0 lead. He just does not stop hitting homers. The 3-1. Swing and a drive, right field. That one back on its way, and it's out of here. Over the high wall in right for Bryce Harper. Home run number 17. He was not fooled. And it is 6-1 Phillies.
3: Phillies putting the offense up against the Mets. Getting some pretty good work on the mound as well.
4: 0-2. Right there, frozen. He got him with a fastball at 95, and Bichette was hunching on the sweeper. I don't think there's any question. And he stood still as the heater just clipped the outside corner for Zach Wheeler's strikeout number 7.
3: Boog Shambi calling it here on ESPN Radio. Phillies, a 6-2 win over the Mets. Kyle Schwarber, 1-for-3 with the home run. Phillies' 6th straight home series win against the Mets. Bryce Harper with his 17th home run, and Zach Wheeler goes to 7-1 with the win. You heard the game here on ESPN Radio.
4: Jay, thanks so much. The Phillies win it here on Sunday Night Baseball. Take 2-of-3 from the Mets. And Doug, I don't know where you start. I guess we'll start with Kyle Schwarber, who had 3 homers in the game yesterday and then a big 3-run homer in the game here tonight.
5: Yeah, I mean, Kyle Schwarber has just, you know, elevated his game in these recent times. We know that he gets streaky in the power game and then they come in bunches. But he's also just staying in there so well against left-handed pitching. And this is a pitch up and in. He just sort of stays inside it and just whacks it. All of a sudden, it's in the upper deck. And that's 3 runs. And what changes for the Phillies is all of a sudden they go 2-0, 5-0, have the space, have Zach Wheeler on the mound. That's the combination they're looking for. Get the runs, have the pitchers hold it down, and then you have a little room to breathe if anything goes awry. And tonight, it did not. Their bullpen did a great job.
4: Yeah, what are you seeing from Zach Wheeler?
5: Yeah, Wheeler looked fantastic. You know, a little blip in the 6th inning with the walks, but overall, it's him. It's the power game. It's out of the middle of the zone. It's here, hit me. He's got multiple pitches that go complete opposite directions and command of all of them. And that's exactly the Phillies' ace they're looking for. And then you have Sanchez behind him. That is a nightmare in any series. Certainly, if you're thinking playoffs, short series, those two, good luck.
4: And what's your thought in terms of the Mets and the likelihood that they could put together some type of a run?
5: They just don't have the starting pitching right now. The Phillies recovered because of starters. You know, David Peterson is still trying to figure it out. He found it, but then it was already 5 runs down. And, you know, they just can't work like that successfully. It's a lot of pressure on your offense. And the starters just are going to have to show up and get healthy.
4: Dougie, good stuff. For Doug Glanville, I'm John Shambi right here on your home for the 2026 Home Run Derby and All-Star Game, ESPN Radio and the ESPN app. Now we send it back to Jay Reynolds in the studio.
3: Oh, it was good to hear your voice, Boog. Well done, Phillies, with the win over the Mets, who come up short there. Yankees also coming up short on Sunday against the Reds.
6: Deals the 3-1 pitch, and Stevenson hammers it high and deep to left center field. It is way back, and it is gone into the Reds' bullpen. A 3-run blast for Tyler Stevenson, and Rodriguez made a mistake on the inner half, and Tyler made him pay.
3: 700 WLW Reds, a 4-1 win over the Yankees. Chase Burns, 5 innings, gave up a run, 12th consecutive start with 2 runs or fewer allowed. Reds improving to 7-2 against the Yankees since the start of 2024. Yankees 0-22 over the last 2 games with runners in scoring position. 0-9 on Sunday. Tigers and White Sox went 10.
6: The 0-1, Vierling loops it into shallow right. It is sinking. Montgomery charges, dives, and he cannot come up with it. Riley Green scores, and Matt Vierling, he walks it off with a base hit into right field, and the Tigers sweep away the White Sox.
3: Tigers get the win. 5-4 in 10 innings, first win in extra innings this season. They're now 1-5. They enter the day one of two teams without an extra inning win, along with the Dodgers. Tigers complete the series sweep, second series sweep this month. Twins double up the Diamondbacks.
4: 1-0 pitch, ground ball, right side, pass Marte, tie game. Bell rounding second base. He's on his way to third base. The throw from Carroll hits Bell, kicks away off the dugout, and Bell is now going to come home. The ball is out of play, and the Twins are going to have the lead. It is 3-2 here in the seventh inning.
3: Treasure Island Baseball Network, it's a 4-2 win for the Twins over the Diamondbacks. Minnesota now 6-1. Over the last seven, Rangers eke out a win against the Padres.
1: Well, they're going to credit Lopez with a sacrifice and charge. And Aaron Langford tees off down the left field line. If it's fair, it's gone. It's out of here. Second decker to left. Wyatt Langford gets the Rangers on the board with a three-run bomb. It's 3-0 Texas.
3: They hold on for a 4-3 win over the Padres, who had runners on first and second with no outs in the top of the ninth, and they wind up losing by one. Rangers' sixth straight win in rubber games of series, 105-3. The Fans. Speaking of series, it's going three. That's next. SportsCenter all night at ESPN Radio.
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1: 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North Carolina bouncing back from a Game 1 loss in Omaha and from strikeouts for the first six outs of Game 2 to avoid a championship sweep at the Men's College World Series. They beat Oklahoma 6-2 in Game 2 to force a winner-take-all Game 3 on Monday. North Carolina's Eric Paulson with our Chris Button.
2: Eric Paulson, congratulations as you wave up to mom up in the crowd. I want to start at the beginning of the game. You guys started with six straight strikeouts. How were you guys able to finally square up some ABs?
3: Yeah, you know, just it's the name of the game. You know, sticking with your approach. We stuck with the approach early. You know, he beat us early, but we just kept with it. And, you know, good things happen when you stick to your approach.
2: Good things happen when Caden Glauber comes into the game 29-0 when he pitches. What's the confidence like when you build a lead and you guys are able to hand the ball to him?
3: That's the confidence. He's so good. His poise is awesome. He really is. He really is really, really fun to play behind.
2: That first hit you had, you get to first base and you look up at your mom. What were the emotions like today on Father's Day, your first without him?
3: Yeah, you know, definitely a tough day, but I'm so happy. My mom, my grandma actually came, my dad's mom. She's up in the crowd, and, it was really, really good to have him here. And all the dads on UNC, I got to give a shout-out to them. They were wearing Paulson 44 pins today. So, they're awesome. You know, this is really such a family. I love this team so much.
2: I know your dad wanted to see you in this uniform. You're now one win away from holding a trophy in this uniform. How would you describe the emotions heading into tomorrow?
3: Definitely emotional. I wish he was here with me. But, I'm going to hold him with me every day. And, go win a national championship tomorrow.
2: Congratulations. We'll see you then.
3: Thank you so much.
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4: 2-2 to Yordan.
5: And that's smoked deep to right center field. And you can kiss that one goodbye. Number 25 for Yordan. 1-0 Astros.
1: It would be a 2-1 win over the Guardians. Houston winning three straight series for the first time this season. KBME with the call. Brewers avoiding a series sweep with the Braves.
6: The pitch, a drive to left. This is high, this is deep. It is gone. William Contreras, a three-run blast. It is 8-1 Milwaukee, and the Brewers are all over Bryce Elder and the Braves here in this series finale.
1: 620 WTMJ. Brewers a 9-4 win to avoid the sweep and end a three-game losing streak. Brewers scoring 8 of the 9 runs in the second inning. Marlins edge the Giants 2-1. Marlins 8-game home win streak, longest active in Major League Baseball, their longest since 2009 when they had 8 straight. SportsCenter All Night, ESPN Radio. As for the top sounds from Father's Day, wasn't all baseball. We bring in Nick DeLuca.
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8: All right, Jay, from the diamond to the green to the hardwoods, some strong Sunday top sounds. Start in Tampa with the Rays and the Nats. Tampa trailing in the 7th until Johnny DeLuca flipped the scoreboard on 620 WDAE.
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10: Breaking ball, hit in the air to deep left field. This one's on its way, and not only do the Rays catch the Nationals, they pass them. A two-run homer for DeLuca, and the Rays have a 4-3 lead.
8: In Detroit, Tigers trying to sweep the White Sox. Took 10, but Matt Vierling found the game winner on 97-1, the ticket.
11: The 0-1, Vierling loops it into shallow right. It is sinking. Montgomery charges, dives, and he cannot come up with it. Riley Green scores, and Matt Vierling, he walks it off with a base hit into right field, and the Tigers sweep away the White Sox.
0: Three.
8: Jay on Long Island, a wire-to-wire win for Wyndham Clark. He captures the crown at the U.S. Open again on SiriusXM's PGA Tour Radio.
12: As Wyndham Clark puts his ball down, we're a long
4: way from L.A. But the same thing happened there that happened here in New York as Wyndham Clark wins his second U.S. Open. A hug for Big Wave Dave and some high fives. He has won over this New York crowd, and he's won his second U.S. Open.
0: Number two.
8: Back to baseball. Robbery in Sacramento. Joe Adell giving one a ride. Colby Thomas taking it away on Talk 650 KSTE.
11: Fly ball right field angle deep in the corner. Thomas back right to the wall. Leaping at the wall. He made an unbelievable catch. Colby Thomas went draping himself at the top of the barrier in right. Right at the A's bullpen. And then leaping and climbing over the wall, Denzel Clark-like.
0: Number one.
8: And our top sound from the W, the Sparks in Liberty, down to the wire, Neka Ogwumike beating the buzzer on ESPN. Two-point game, 8 seconds to go. Here is Wheeler up the floor. Wheeler with three. Wheeler gives it up. Ogwumike for the win. You bet! You bet! What a fitting finish to the 30th anniversary game! L.A. with the walk-off win!
1: What a night in L.A. for the WNBA. Ogwumike, third go-ahead shot in the final 5 seconds of a game during her time with the Spark. Nick DeLuca had the home run from Johnny DeLuca, no relation. And, of course, Brian Reynolds, no relation. A home run in the Pirates win on Sunday as well. SportsCenter All Night continues. It's ESPN Radio.
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0: Belgium, though, and Iran, a 0-0 draw on Sunday. SportsCenter all night, ESPN Radio. Back to the diamond, the Sunday night baseball game, Phillies and Mets.
1: The 1-0 is hammered right field. That one back on its way, and it is gone. Into the second deck, Kyle Schwarber unloads number 29. And just like that, the Phillies have a 5-0 lead. He just does not stop hitting homers. The 3-1. Swing and a drive, right field. That one back on its way, and it's out of here. Over the high wall in right for Bryce Harper. Home run number 17. He was not fooled. And it is 6-1 Phillies.
0: Phillies putting the offense up against the Mets, getting some pretty good work on the mound as well.
1: 0-2. Right there, frozen. He got him with a fastball at 95, and Bichette was hunching on the sweeper. I don't think there's any question. And he stood still as the heater just clipped the outside corner for Zach Wheeler's strikeout number 7.
0: Boog Shambi calling it here on ESPN Radio. Phillies, a 6-2 win over the Mets. Kyle Schwarber, 1-for-3 with the home run. Phillies' 6th straight home series win against the Mets. Bryce Harper with his 17th home run. And Zach Wheeler goes to 7-1 with the win. You heard the game here on ESPN Radio.
1: Jay, thanks so much. The Phillies win it here on Sunday Night Baseball. Take 2-of-3 from the Mets. And Doug, I don't know where you start. I guess we'll start with Kyle Schwarber, who had 3 homers in the game yesterday and then a big 3-run homer in the game here tonight.
2: Yeah, I mean, Kyle Schwarber has just, you know, elevated his game in these recent times. We know that he gets streaky in the power game and then they come in bunches. But he's also just staying in there so well against left-handed pitching. And this is a pitch up and in. He just sort of stays inside it and just whacks it. All of a sudden, it's in the upper deck. And that's 3 runs. And what changes for the Phillies is all of a sudden they go 2-0, 5-0, have the space, have Zach Wheeler on the mound. That's the combination they're looking for. Get the runs, have the pitchers hold it down, and then you have a little room to breathe if anything goes awry. And tonight, it did not. Their bullpen did a great job.
1: Yeah, what are you seeing from Zach Wheeler?
2: Yeah, Wheeler looked fantastic. You know, a little blip in the 6th inning with the walks, but overall, it's him. It's the power game. It's out of the middle of the zone. It's here, hit me. He's got multiple pitches that go complete opposite directions and command of all of them. And that's exactly the Phillies' ace they're looking for. And then you have Sanchez behind him. That is a nightmare in any series. Certainly, if you're thinking playoffs, short series, those two, good luck.
1: And what's your thought in terms of the Mets and the likelihood that they could put together some type of a run?
2: They just don't have the starting pitching right now. The Phillies recovered because of starters. You know, David Peterson is still trying to figure it out. He found it, but then it was already 5 runs down. And, you know, they just can't work like that successfully. It's a lot of pressure on your offense. And the starters just they're going to have to show up and get healthy.
1: Dougie, good stuff. For Doug Glanville, I'm John Shambi right here on your home for the 2026 Home Run Derby and All-Star Game, ESPN Radio and the ESPN app. Now we send it back to Jay Reynolds in the studio.
0: It was good to hear your voice, Boog. Well done, Phillies, with the win over the Mets, who come up short there. Yankees also coming up short on Sunday against the Reds.
3: Deals the 3-1 pitch, and Stevenson hammers it high and deep to left center field. It is way back, and it is gone into the Reds' bullpen. A 3-run blast for Tyler Stevenson, and Rodriguez made a mistake on the inner half, and Tyler made him pay.
0: 700 WLW Reds, a 4-1 win over the Yankees. Chase Burns, 5 innings, gave up a run, 12th consecutive start with 2 runs or fewer allowed. Reds improving to 7-2 against the Yankees since the start of 2024. Yankees 0-for-22 over the last 2 games with runners in scoring position. 0-for-9 on Sunday. Tigers and White Sox went 10.
4: The 0-1, Vierling loops it into shallow right. It is sinking. Montgomery charges, dives. He cannot come up with it. Riley Green scores. And that Vierling, he walks it off with a base hit into right field. And the Tigers sweep away the White Sox.
0: Tigers get the win. 5-4 in 10 innings. First win in extra innings this season. They're now 1-5. They enter the day one of 2 teams without an extra inning win, along with the Dodgers. Tigers complete the series sweep. Second series sweep this month. Twins double up the Diamondbacks.
1: 1-0 pitch, ground ball, right side, pass Marte, tie game. Bell rounding second base. He's on his way to third base. The throw from Carroll hits Bell, kicks away off the dugout, and Bell is now going to come home. The ball is out of play, and the Twins are going to have the lead. It is 3-2 here in the seventh inning.
0: Treasure Island Baseball Network. It's a 4-2 win for the Twins over the Diamondbacks. Minnesota now 6-1. Over the last seven, Rangers eke out a win against the Padres.
5: Well, they're going to credit Lopez with a sacrifice and charge. And Aaron Langford tees off down the left field line. If it's fair, it's gone. It's out of here. Second decker to left. Wyatt Langford gets the Rangers on the board with a three-run bomb. It's 3-0 Texas.
0: They hold on for a 4-3 win over the Padres, who had runners on first and second with no outs in the top of the ninth, and they wind up losing by one. Rangers' sixth straight win in rubber games of series, 105-3. The Fans. Speaking of series, it's going three. That's next. SportsCenter all night. It's ESPN Radio.
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0: 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North Carolina bouncing back from a Game 1 loss in Omaha and from strikeouts for the first six outs of Game 2 to avoid a championship sweep at the Men's College World Series. They beat Oklahoma 6-2 in Game 2 to force a winner-take-all Game 3 on Monday. North Carolina's Eric Paulson with our Chris Budden.
2: Eric Paulson, congratulations as you wave up to mom up in the crowd. I want to start at the beginning of the game. You guys started with six straight strikeouts. How were you guys able to finally square up some ABs?
3: Yeah, you know, just it's the name of the game. You know, sticking with your approach. You know, we stuck with the approach early. You know, he beat us early, but we just kept with it. And, you know, good things happen when you stick to your approach.
2: Good things happen when Caden Glauber comes into the game 29-0 when he pitches. What's the confidence like when you build a lead and you guys are able to hand the ball to him?
3: That's the confidence. He's so good. His poise is awesome. He really is. He really is really, really fun to play behind.
2: That first hit you had, you get to first base and you look up at your mom. What were the emotions like today on Father's Day, your first without him?
3: Yeah, you know, definitely a tough day, but, you know, I'm so happy. My mom, my grandma actually came, my dad's mom. She's up in the crowd, and, you know, it was really, really good to have him here. And all the dads on UNC, I got to give a shout-out to them. They were wearing Paulson 44 pins today. So, you know, they're awesome. You know, this is really such a family. I love this team so much.
2: I know your dad wanted to see you in this uniform. You're now one win away from holding a trophy in this uniform. How would you describe the emotions heading into tomorrow?
3: Definitely emotional. You know, I wish he was here with me. But, you know, I'm going to hold him with me every day. And, you know, go win a national championship tomorrow.
2: Congratulations. We'll see you then.
3: Thank you so much.
0: Winner take all game three. It's on Monday, 7 o'clock Eastern on ESPN. This was SportsCenter. 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Back on the big league diamond on Sunday, Astros and Guardians.
4: 2-2 to Yordan. And that's smoked deep to right center field. And you can kiss that one goodbye. Number 25 for Yordan. 1-0 Astros.
0: It would be a 2-1 win over the Guardians. Houston winning three straight series for the first time this season. KBME with the call. Brewers avoiding a series sweep with the Braves.
23: The pitch, a drive to left. This is high, this is deep. It is gone. William Contreras, a three-run blast. It is 8-1 Milwaukee, and the Brewers are all over Bryce Elder and the Braves here in this series finale.
0: 620 WTMJ. Brewers a 9-4 win to avoid the sweep and end a three-game losing streak. Brewers scoring 8 of the 9 runs in the second inning. Marlins edged the Giants 2-1. Marlins 8-game home win streak, longest active in Major League Baseball, their longest since 2009 when they had 8 straight. SportsCenter All Night, ESPN Radio. As for the top sounds from Father's Day, was it all baseball? We bring in Nick DeLuca.
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25: All right, Jay, from the diamond to the green to the hardwoods, some strong Sunday top sounds. Start in Tampa with the Rays and the Nats. Tampa trailing in the seventh until Johnny DeLuca flipped the scoreboard on 620 WDAE.
26: The pitch to DeLuca.
27: Breaking ball, hit in the air to deep left field. This one's on its way, and not only do the Rays catch the Nationals, they pass him. A two-run homer for DeLuca, and the Rays have a 4-3 lead.
25: In Detroit, Tigers trying to sweep the White Sox. Took 10, but Matt Vierling found the game winner on 97-1, the ticket.
28: The 0-1, Vierling loops it into shallow right. It is sinking. Montgomery charges, dives, and he cannot come up with it. Riley Green scores, and Matt Vierling, he walks it off with a base hit into right field, and the Tigers sweep away the White Sox.
21: Number 3.
25: Jay on Long Island, a wire-to-wire win for Wyndham Clark. He captures the crown at the U.S. Open again on SiriusXM's PGA Tour Radio.
1: As Wyndham Clark puts his ball down, we're a long way from L.A.
5: But the same thing happened there that happened here in New York as Wyndham Clark wins his second U.S. Open. A hug for Big Wave Dave. And some high fives. He has won over this New York crowd, and he's won his second U.S. Open.
21: Number two.
25: Back to baseball. Robbery in Sacramento. Joe Adell giving one a ride. Colby Thomas taking it away on Talk 650 KSTE.
6: Fly ball, right field angle, deep in the corner. Thomas back right to the wall, leaping at the wall. He made an unbelievable catch. Colby Thomas went draping himself at the top of the barrier and right at the A's bullpen, and then leaping and climbing over the wall, Denzel Clark-like.
21: Number one.
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7: Two-point game, 8 seconds to go. Here is Wheeler up the floor. Wheeler with three. Wheeler gives it up. Ogwumike for the win. You bet! You bet! What a fitting finish to the 30th anniversary game. L.A. with the walk-off win.
0: Neka Ogwumike with her third go-ahead bucket in the final 5 seconds of a game with the Sparks, most in franchise history. It's Monday, June 22nd, birthday of Dustin Johnson, Wayne Gretzky's son-in-law, finishing tied for 32nd at the U.S. Open. More reaction this morning on Unsportsmanlike. They're next. I'm Jay Reynolds. It's ESPN Radio.
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2: 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Oh, Windhorst, you've never sounded sexier. Whisper that sweet sexiness into my ears. 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

0: any time, CeCe, it could change if he, being Giannis, makes it change, which I don't think he's going to do.
1: Yeah, that just seems weird. If you have a player that wants to go to a specific destination, why wouldn't he put it on wax, especially in this era of the NBA where star players almost always, when they want out, get their way. It just doesn't make sense that Giannis is unwilling to go to the place of making clear his demands so that he can wield the potential contract extension over whatever trade possibilities might be out there. It just doesn't make any sense to me.
0: Bobby Marks, ESPN NBA front office insider, was on primetime on ESPN Radio. As a reminder and a point of context, Bobby was in the Nets front office for a billion years. He knows exactly how this stuff works better than anyone. He had this to say about the Giannis trade situation going on right now.
2: I would be probably more surprised if something doesn't get done in the next 48 hours here leading up until the Tuesday night, just to get some clarity as far as where Milwaukee is heading the night of the draft, where maybe some of these other teams that they're involved in, whether it be Miami or Boston, as far as the direction, as far as for them in entering free agency that's somewhat started already here. So, yeah, I would probably be, as I said, I'd probably be more surprised, if anything, if we got to Tuesday night at 7-8 o'clock and nothing has happened yet as far as the future of Giannis.
0: Okay, so let's go there for a second. Miami's offer has probably been the same since the trade deadline, okay? And just so people are aware, that would be, and it's a good offer, an all-star player in Tyler Hero, a young potential really high-level contributor in Khalil Ware, as well as Jaime Jaquez, who was the runner-up for Sixth Man of the Year last year, and other pieces, plus at least three first-rounders. Boston's offer, as the other team mentioned, Smalls, correct me if I'm wrong with any of the intel that you may have had over the weekend. It's no one has actually reported Jaylen Brown is being offered. But every time I or anyone else would bring up, hey, they could get him without offering Jaylen Brown, technically, numerically, people laugh at that. The question is, has Jaylen Brown been offered? And if he's been offered, would Milwaukee be the end destination for Jaylen Brown? Is that similar to what you've heard?
3: Yes, that was the conversations that were happening, I think, in and around the NBA, or at least we were hearing over the weekend.
0: Yeah, because obviously we're both wrong, because nothing happened on Saturday.
3: Nothing happened, but it felt like there was maybe a different turn that was taken in this, that so many people were hearing that there was a higher sense of urgency and that it could get done over the weekend. And you just outlined the Miami offer that's been that way for a long time. That's the upper hand that the Boston Celtics have, is that they have a piece like Jaylen Brown, a finals MVP.
0: To top it, right?
3: Exactly. That could push it over the top. And we've had all this speculation about their relationship. Is Jaylen Brown done with the Celtics? Are the Celtics done with Jaylen Brown? If you're Boston and the relationship is fractured, and you know that you can go out there and solve that by also acquiring another superstar to maximize your window to win with Jason Tatum, I would imagine you would have a sense of urgency to get that done sooner rather than later.
0: Let me throw a wrinkle in this for you, CeCe, or a curveball, I should say. If Boston, let's just say, has made the decision to move on from Jaylen Brown, okay? Or Jaylen Brown has made the decision to move on from Boston. Everyone
1: alive. Yeah, based on what we're seeing on social media, it's starting to feel more like the latter.
0: Okay. Is Giannis the best return relative to the last couple of champions? What I mean by that is, if you want to beat the Knicks, you better have about 7 or 8 two-way players. If you want to beat the Thunder, you better have about 7 or 8 two-way players. By trading Jaylen Brown and ending up with Giannis, no one would say that's a bad deal. But the Celtics, unlike the Heat, I don't know that they have to be desperate. Should the Celtics try to turn Jaylen Brown into multiple players instead of just one player?
1: No.
0: Why?
1: No, they need somebody that can help them solve the riddle that is the New York Knicks. And they need somebody that can apply pressure on what the Indiana Pacers are going to be bringing to the party with Tyrese Halliburton coming back. And to me, the answer is Giannis. Brad Stevens talked about it coming into the offseason. They need somebody that can attack the paint, that can attack the rim more consistently and in dominating fashion. And that is Giannis, more so than any other player in the Eastern Conference. Like, if you're looking for a solution to the Karl-Anthony Towns problem that the Knicks are bringing to the party, then it is Giannis. And so if you're going to move off of Jaylen Brown, then go after a player that helps you win now. You have all of the shooting that you could ever want. Nemus Cato was an outstanding find in terms of being able to provide some presence on the defensive glass and then on the interior of your defense. But you need somebody on offense that can threaten the paint more consistently than what Jaylen Brown and Jason Tatum have been able to do. And that is Giannis. So if getting Giannis, the cost of that ends up being Jaylen Brown, so be it. The Boston Celtics still have plenty of ammunition on that roster. I don't know if this is necessarily a depth play if you're going to move Jaylen Brown.
0: So as we sit here today, next year Giannis will be on what team? Subject to change, of course. What team do you think he'll be on next year? Smalls?
3: My money is on the Boston Celtics.
0: CeCe?
1: Boston.
0: That's probably where I would go right now. Simply because if they decide to trade Jaylen Brown, they could top any singular offer. By the way, in any hypothetical offer, too. Right? Because I was thinking about, would Denver last minute try to get involved by using Jamal Murray? Jaylen Brown tops that. Right? Like, any last minute involvement. Cleveland, Evan Mobley. I think Jaylen Brown's better. Could Cleveland potentially top that? I guess. But if they haven't done it till now, I don't know if they're going to do it. Like, I think that Boston could literally top any offer because they have a guy that was a top 5 to 8 player in the league this year who is still, I think he's 29 years old. That's a tough one to top. We go upon further review next. We're on Sportsmanlike, presented by Progressive Insurance.
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0: I think this is a well-run organization, so I do expect them to figure things out to some extent.
1: I agree with that. But to answer your question with a question, you said the NFC South, not exactly murderer's row of competition, right?
0: I think that's what I said, yeah.
1: If we don't look at the Tampa Bay Bucks as a clear-cut favorite in that division, are they really contenders? Is the window open? If we don't say...
2: Brewers Cubs at American Family Field never gets old. 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

0: beat the Chiefs going for a three-peat, and he beat them handily. We describe it as BTA because they whooped him. And somehow we're like, I don't know. Is he overrated? Is he even any good? Are they going to move on from him? But I also think that part of that is because Howie Roseman runs the team in a very aggressive manner. Yes. And when Doug Peterson wins the Super Bowl there and then is out a couple years later, that's worth noting. When A.J. Brown wins a Super Bowl and is an incredibly productive player and then is out of there, that's worth noting. So I think part of the reason we talk about Jalen Hurts in this manner is because if without A.J. Brown, they aren't getting back to where they need to go, would we ever take it off the table that Howie Roseman could make a bold and shrewd move? No.
1: And that part is wild to me. Like, Pat is producing today. Patty the Caddy, he is an Eagles fan. And literally put in our notes, is Jalen Hurts' future in Philly on the line this season? I mean, I'm not saying he's wrong to do that based on their track record, right? But it's just, we've gotten too far both ways, in my opinion, with these two quarterbacks, right? Jalen Hurts has become, in my mind, a little bit underrated, and Jordan Love, in my mind, has become a little bit overrated. And I think when you combine these two with what Joe Burrow said last week about, oh, we're like the 2019 LSU team is what it reminds me of. And then you throw in there C.J. Stroud, who Smalls is ripped to shreds based on his postseason performance. And now he's looking for a contract extension. It is, and then you got Lamar and Josh, who still have not been to a Super Bowl. CeCe, it is remarkable how many, I don't know if target's the right word, but how many quarterbacks going into this season have spotlights on them of, you better do more than you've done in the past. I don't know that there's an or else, but just seems like the conversation is really like, all right, let's go, come on, pick it up here. And we haven't had that in a while with this many quarterbacks.
2: Yeah, the Jordan Love one is fascinating, especially when you do the compare and contrast with Jalen Hurts. I'm just asking a question, Smalls, because you're our resident Packers fan. Mm-hmm. How long can a $55 million a year quarterback go without winning the division before we say he's overrated?
1: Thank you.
2: He's never won the division.
0: I know.
2: He's been in the league, what, a half dozen years. You're talking about somebody that got a lot of mileage off of one playoff win against the Dallas Cowboys in the 2023 season.
1: And Mahomes ain't in his division, which Smalls loves to say about Herbert, how overrated he's become.
0: No, I don't say he's overrated. I just say, why does he always get the benefit of the doubt?
1: But that's what CeCe's asking you with Jordan Love.
2: We're giving Jordan Love a lot of benefit of the doubt here. And I'm just trying to figure out, how long does that go? We're going into year four now. How long does it go?
0: This is it.
2: We said that last year when they traded for Micah Parsons.
0: We said this is it last season, but I also don't think... Let me take a step back here.
1: Okay.
0: The ascent of the Chicago Bears has reframed this for me, and I'm assuming a lot of other Packers fans. You're going to let Caleb Williams win the division? You're going to let Caleb Williams and the Bears, who won 5 games the year prior, beat you in a playoff game that they hosted after you had a double-digit lead? That shapes this differently. That puts the sense of urgency on him and on them in a much more significant way than it was last year.
1: Yeah, we said that about the Lions going into last year, though.
0: This is different.
1: Okay, if you say so.
0: Ben Johnson is talking trash about you publicly, and then he backs it up and beats you? Okay.
1: And Terrence Parsons is saying his brother's basically out half the season, correct, is what he's saying. Now, again, it's his brother. It's not the Matt LaFleur saying that. Just saying.
0: But it all circles back to one person, and that's Jordan Love.
1: Patty the Caddy with I'm Over It next.
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0: you this. I was really skeptical that the Boston Celtics were going to go all in on this. And from what I understand, they have. The Celtics and the Heat are the two teams aggressively going after Giannis. I would say they're the finalists. And if Giannis is going to be traded in the next 24 hours, which I think is a good chance of happening, I think it's either going to be to Boston or Miami. The Boston thing is one. They were very cautious about putting Jaylen Brown in this official firm offer. I believe they have. Jaylen.
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0: In the short term, I'll tell you this.
2: All right.
0: I was really skeptical.
2: I don't need anything more. It's on the record now, CeCe. We don't have to speculate. Brian Windhorst telling us Jaylen Brown.

0: I know he wants to maintain the relationship between Bucks fans and the city because it was a very symbiotic mutual love fest. But you can't say, I want to leave you guys, I want to break up with you for any reason less than the best possible basketball situation that you could go to and win again. If it's lifestyle, if it's taxes, whatever else, unless it is the only way I would leave you guys in this place is if I have a chance to maximize my talent and win again, okay, fine. It's like when Albert Pujols decided to leave St. Louis and he goes to the Angels. We're like, you're going to leave this place for that place? That feels like a slap in the face.
1: Yeah.
0: After everything we have given you and you've given us in return, but that feels like a slap in the face. If you're a Bucks fan, if he goes to Boston, okay, I understand it. They have a window to win and he could be a piece that propels them to win for a long time. You'd rather go to Miami? Then I'm going to take it personal.
1: Yeah. And for the Heat, as a Heat fan, go get Jaylen Brown. Go get Jaylen Brown, right? You've already been talking to Milwaukee. You can't let Milwaukee or you can't let Boston know that he could be redirected maybe to Miami in that spot. Not that they're going to care, but like, you know, they may be conscious of that. If you're Miami, you put an offer on the table for Giannis. That offer should stand for Jaylen Brown. Go get Jaylen Brown. Giannis v. Bam, Jaylen Brown v. Jason Tatum. Miami and Boston has been the best Eastern Conference rivalry over the last 5 to 10 years. Not historically, but over the last 5, 10 years, go get Jaylen Brown. Go get Jaylen Brown. That you want a consolation prize? That's one hell of a consolation prize if you're Miami. Go get Jaylen Brown because I don't know how any team could top an offer to get Giannis if Jaylen Brown's in it. How? You're going to list how many players in this league are definitively better than Jaylen Brown? Jokic ain't going anywhere. SGA ain't going anywhere. Wemby ain't going anywhere. Luka ain't going anywhere. Tatum's on the same team. Brunson ain't going anywhere.
2: Jaylen Brown had the most votes of any player that didn't make first team All-NBA. So the list that you're talking about, very short.
1: Cade ain't going anywhere.
2: Very short.
1: I would have voted for him for MVP this year because his play was so great, it got Jason Tatum to come back early.
2: Yeah. Very short list. Very short list.
1: So you guys are right. As much as it pains me to say Heat culture, everything like that, which I love, if Jaylen Brown is on the table, which Brian Windhorst just said that, this is the first time someone has actually said he's been offered, it's over. How can he not end up in Boston? We're on Sportsmanlike, presented by Progressive Insurance.
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0: for it.
1: With this kid in his hands, when the kid put her eyes on a piggyback ride, hands over his eyes, and he caught the foul ball without looking.
2: And kept his daughter firmly on his shoulders.
1: Yes.
3: He didn't panic, Ev. He didn't panic when she covered his eyes.
1: Now, you're going to have to get used to this, CeCe. I know you've done it a little bit so far, but get used to the piggyback ride. Also, make sure that your son has a good constitution. You don't bounce him around up there. Hypothetically, like maybe my daughter threw up on my head at my son's birthday party years ago in New York City, where she threw up on my head.
3: Ev, he ain't going to be doing too much bouncing. That boy got a good ankle. He like his daddy. He's not moving around a whole lot.
1: Oh, my God.
4: Just imagining Canty's son on his shoulders. That kid's going to be like 11 feet off the ground.
3: I mean, if he's sitting on my shoulders, Ev, I might have to have another spinal fusion surgery.
1: Oh, my God. Because
3: one of the discs in my neck is ruptured. Like, this kid is not small. Like, he's 5 months old, and people think he's a year old already.
2: Like he's a big boy.
3: He's a big boy. He's a big boy.
2: Yeah, we should be worried about your shoulders, CeCe.
3: Yeah, exactly. That's what I'm worried about. Evan's worried about my kid falling. I'm worried about my neck and my back.
1: My daughter threw up my neck and my back. That's what I'm really worried about. It was awful. All right, next one. This is amazing. And this maybe every Red Sox fan is going to say, see, I told you so. Remember when the Red Sox traded Rafael Devers to the Giants and it was like all hell broke loose? So Rafael Devers reached his first on a walk. And the Giants decide to pinch run for him. He's livid at the pinch runner, like mad at the pinch runner, refuses initially to exit the game against the Marlins, points to the pinch runner, leave. The pinch runner then walks away, walks back, and the Giants dugout is like, no, he's going to be removed from the game. He's then puts his helmet over his face, clearly probably cursing everybody off, walks into the dugout, and doesn't acknowledge anyone's existence, is furious at his whole team.
3: That happened in the movie Major League. That happened with Roger Dorn in Major League.
1: Well, CeCe, that was a comedy movie, not a professional baseball team. There's your problem, right? That's the counter of that happened in Major League is usually not good for a professional team.
3: It describes the San Francisco Giants, doesn't it?
2: If you're the pinch runner,
3: 31 and 46, don't it describe the Giants? Are we sure that's professional?
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12: 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Giannis Watch is officially on. The NBA draft kicks off tomorrow night on ESPN and ABC. And the Bucks likely want to get a deal done if they're going to trade their superstar before the draft tomorrow night. The latest reports from Sham Sharania and Brian Windhorst this morning on Get Up. Sham Sharania saying he fully expects that Giannis will be traded before tomorrow night's NBA draft. Brian Windhorst saying that the Boston Celtics are accepting trade offers for their star, Jaylen Brown. Of course, plenty of rumors over the last week that a Giannis and Jaylen Brown trade between the Bucks and Celtics could be in the mix. We'll keep you updated on the latest as news surfaces throughout the day today into tomorrow and whenever news breaks, if it should, right here on 100.5 ESPN and the ESPN Madison YouTube channel. Baseball, Brewers in Cincinnati tonight facing the Reds, 6:10 first pitch.
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0: Our very first guest in the history of Wilde and Tausch, which will be, I'm sure, a long and distinguished history.
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It is the Monday edition. The, hey, how was your Father's Day edition? The off season is in full swing. I'm always curious what might crop up during an off season where you hope there are no stories Packers related other than football camps and fun stuff like that edition. But most importantly, and probably for most of the show edition, the Giannis Antetokounmpo is almost a Boston Celtic, really? Edition of Wilde and Tausch on 94.5 ESPN Milwaukee, 100.5 ESPN Madison, 1430 ESPN Beaver Dam, ESPNWisconsin.com, the ESPN app.

0: 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I'm Jason Wilde in Green Bay. Jesse Nelson is in the Everlight Solar ESPN Madison studios. And from his undisclosed location, he is the Packers Hall of Famer. And he's a year older than, well, I guess we talked to him when he turned a year older. He's Mark Tauscher. Tausch, good morning. How are you?
1: I'm good. I got my wonderful little dad jokes football edition for Father's Day.
0: Sweet.
1: So start off with, what did the receiver say to the football?
2: I'm going to catch you.
1: Later. Catch you later. Yeah.
2: Wait, really?
1: We'll be doing, we have 100, so we'll do 100 of those. Before.
0: Was that supposed to be a fill in the
3: blank? I got it.
1: No, Jesse, you didn't get it because you didn't say catch you later. You said I'll catch you. That's not. That's like a. That'd be a Valentine's
0: Day. Yeah, you were close.
1: So
0: but
1: you're
0: not,
1: 0 for 1.
0: Not,
1: I'm going to see
0: quite.
1: How many will Jesse, the king of the dad joke, get. I have 100, so I think there's 100 days left before football season starts. I don't know that for sure. Don't quote me.
0: I don't think that's
2: more or less.
1: We'll go with.
0: Okay. Well, Jesse was close, and apparently. I don't want to call it our long national nightmare because that would be an overstatement. But our local ongoing saga apparently is approaching its endpoint. And while Giannis wanted to go to Miami, the insiders at ESPN, Brian Windhorst and Sham Sharania, are basically telling us he's going to be a Celtic. I don't know, Jim. Tausch, your immediate reaction.
1: Because I listened to Get Up this morning. Shams came on right at the top of the hour. And he said it's down to two. And I've been saying for the last week that as a Bucks fan, I want this thing complicated. More teams,
0: yeah.
1: More picks.
0: Right.
1: And he basically said, no, it's going to be simple. It's going to be a one for one. It's going to be, you're either traded to Miami or Boston. There's not going to be a third team involved, at least on the initial side of it. And the issue is, and here's what I thought was the most interesting part of this morning's news, was, and Wendy's really good on TV.
0: Yeah, he's great.
1: Wendy is really
0: good. I agree.
1: He basically said, don't discount the Jimmy Haslam piece to this. Because Jimmy Haslam, and you'd think, well, what difference does it make that he traded Myles Garrett? Well, Myles Garrett, centerpiece for a team that wasn't winning, and getting Jared Verse back, he believes if it was non-Jimmy Haslam hands off, this Bucks team would have traded to the Miami Heat to get a bunch of picks back. Because I don't remember, I think it was... who's the old ball coach that's on that panel this morning? He's Virginia Tech's old coach.
2: Seth Greenberg, that is, Tao.
1: Seth Greenberg got up and basically said, you're a mid-market, small-market team. The only way to build is through the draft. So there's an internal battle going on amongst the ownership on whether you want to go with all them picks and young players and build, or do you get at least a piece back that you can build around in Jaylen Brown? And it feels as if that is the way the Milwaukee Bucks are leaning. And then whether you end up, A, does he want to be here? And B, because we don't want hostages, we want volunteers.
0: Right.
1: Or how much can you trade him to go get more picks? And is that better than having a three-team swap initially? So it could still be complicated. I think the Miami deal seemed easy, and I wasn't overly excited about it. Will I be excited if it's Jaylen Brown and some picks? No, I won't be, if I'm being honest. I will not be. But if we get Jaylen Brown and then swap him for picks, I'll be more excited. But it does feel as if this has got a 24-hour, 12 to 24-hour window. Hopefully it happens tomorrow morning at 9 a.m. or at 10 o'clock this morning. Mm-hmm. But it does feel like this thing is coming to an end, and I think it's going to be more about which direction Milwaukee wants to go in if it's going to be getting a star, at least what most people view as a star player back, or are you just going to go with all the young pieces and hope to build off of that from Miami? Neither is going to be as good as having a fully engaged Giannis Antetokounmpo, but it seems as if that ship is sailing out of the Milwaukee harbor.
4: All right, so just to be clear, the Miles Garrett trade, and we're going to hear from Shams and Wendy here from Get Up in a moment. The Miles Garrett trade that the Cleveland Browns made, owned by Jimmy Haslam, did both, right? They got a good existing player who is much younger than the player they traded, which I don't think that would be the case. I don't think Jaylen Brown is much younger than Giannis.
1: 3 years younger. It's 3 years.
4: Jared Verse is a good player who could turn out to be a very good player. And they got a first-round pick this year, a second-round pick the following year, and a third-round pick the year after that. So they got both picks and a player. I like a trade that ends up with a bunch of picks and a player, too, because then you can do both. I'm very curious to see how it plays out in the coming hours. Let's hear, Jesse, who do you want to play first? You want to play Shams?
5: Let's go with Shams first.
4: Or you want to play Wendy first?
5: By the way, okay. I think Twitter is down right now, like across the board, so not a great day for that for all of us. So if you usually stream us on Twitter, we are not up there right now.
4: Is it down like you can't tweet anything, or you can't put video up?
5: I can't start our stream over there. None of the tweets are loading as I'm trying to find the latest from Shams and Wendy and everybody. Like,
4: yikes.
5: Nothing's working. So I don't know if that's just something here or if that's a broader deal. But Twitter appears to be down, at least here in the studio right now. So I'm playing this from ESPN.com. So this is Shams this morning on Get Up talking about the Giannis trade rumors this morning.
6: Greeny, sources tell me a trade and a resolution is coming for the Milwaukee Bucks with Giannis Antetokounmpo before the NBA draft on Tuesday night. The Bucks are in serious conversations with two finalists, the Miami Heat and the Boston Celtics. Both teams are Giannis' preferred trade destinations, but both of these packages are different deals. The variance of these deals is dramatic. With the Boston, it's Jaylen Brown-led package. It's around a veteran player, obviously a superstar caliber player. In Miami, it's a group of cost-controlled players, rookie-scale contracts, significant draft capital in that deal. And so I do want to make this clear, though. Whichever deal occurs, whether it's today or tomorrow, it is going to be a one-to-one deal. It's going to consist of Milwaukee and likely one of these two teams, and that's how it's going to be. There's no third team, fourth team in any construct right now. Now, the sides could leave this open. Remember, when Kevin Durant was traded a year ago in June, it ended up just being, it ended with those two teams, but it turned into seven total teams by the end of the offseason, and so that could certainly happen here. But these have been intense negotiations. We know the Giannis situation is gone on for about 13 months now. The Bucks engaged in conversation at the deadline. They've been open for business since the draft combine in May. They've narrowed in on these two teams right now. Giannis, my understanding right now, he is ready to be traded, either Boston, either Miami, and we'll see what happens over the next 24 hours.
4: One for one. So I think he means one team or another team, right? He doesn't mean it's just Giannis for Jaylen Brown straight up.
5: Not a three-team or a four-team deal like some were speculating.
4: But then he also said that initial trade with Durant looked like a one-for-one or one-team-to-one team, and then it ended up expanding as the story unfolded. Tosh, I don't know about you, but I'm going to predict that when this is all said and done, we will not feel like the Bucks got everything they wanted or hoped for in return for their biggest star.
1: You're never going to. I don't think you can't. I know you try to equate it to Miles Garrett or, even if you do it with a quarterback, you're never going to replace what you just had and what he has done for the city and for what it's. That's the part of this that's kind of sad. But the nice part is we've had 12 months, and I know people are going to, you're crazy. You had 12 months to kind of go through this process. This wasn't a Kubler, you got 2 weeks. Like, you got to work through
4: It's true.
1: All of your bargaining and sorrow and all of the things that go with Kugler. Here you go. And now I think it's becoming a realization that this is going to happen, and you want to get the best that you can. And I think, just my own 2 cents, if you can get Jaylen Brown and then swap him over to Portland or to San Antonio or somewhere else and get a bunch of their picks back, or get our old picks back on top of getting things from Boston, I think that makes me feel like we got the most out of it. I think for me, trading him to Miami for the 13th pick and Tyler Hero and some other stuff, some other players.
4: Jaime Jaquez.
1: I don't know all these other guys. That will be the... Blech. Mm-hmm. That will make me feel... Blech. If we make big move, if we end up getting Brown and some pieces and swapping him and end up with 5 or 6 first-round picks... and some young talent that nobody knows about, but they have high upside, I'll feel okay. Outside of that, there's going to be some, this is really sad regardless when this news breaks. But then I think the other part of it is, do you feel good moving forward? I won't if it's the Miami package that has been reported. I will feel better if it's the Boston package and we use that to swap out more pieces.
4: And if it, and if you don't swap that... and it's just Jaylen Brown coming back, and he stays with the Bucks. Then will you be happy with that?
1: No.
4: I didn't think so. All right, I want to hear what Wendy had to say, but I want to stay on the clock, too. So we will play Wendy coming up. The question I want to ponder on this, because I'm not enthralled with either of these apparent scenarios. And again... I want the Bucks to succeed. We have a vested interest in that because a lot of people that I care about work for them, want them to succeed. Obviously, we're the flagship. There's a lot of reasons that I want them to succeed. I feel like this could be a trade where, when in the final accounting, no one will be happy. The Bucks won't get the return that they were hoping for. And Giannis will go wherever he goes, and the physical toll that is taken on him with the way he plays all out all the time and the injuries that he's had over the last couple of years, I wonder if the team that acquires him will be happy either.
1: Here's what I would say.
4: It's kind of where I'm at.
1: I would say if he goes to Miami, he's not going to be happy. He might be happy with the tax situation and the weather. He goes to Boston with Tatum and with Brad Stevens getting shooters around him, he'll win another championship.
4: Okay.
1: And I would bet Boston would take one championship to trade Jaylen Brown and some picks.
4: For sure. No doubt. Of course.
1: So that would be my if I'm Giannis, I am really wanting to go to Boston if it's about the championships. It's about the money and about the lifestyle. Yeah, go to Miami.
4: Welcome to Miami.
1: He ain't winning. I'll say this. He ain't winning Jack down in Miami. Well, that ain't going to happen.
4: So if he goes to Miami, tomorrow we have Evan Cohen, so that'll be a fun day. Meanwhile, some other breaking news from the NBA that just came across my desk now that it appears Twitter is up. Dusty May is leaving Michigan. The men's basketball coach will be the new head coach of the Dallas Mavericks.
5: What?
1: Oh.
4: So he won. He was there, what, 2 years?
5: Yeah.
4: Won a national title, and I'm out, Jerry. Dallas Mavericks for Dusty May. All right, we will hear what Wendy had to say about this impending.
1: I hope there's all that outrage when players leave. There's all that outrage. I hope there's a bunch of outrage about this.
4: Preach.
1: Something tells me there won't be.
4: Preach. 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
17: A bandwagon fan. The biggest insult in sports. But this summer, during the FIFA World Cup, it's an invitation, America. Never watched soccer before? Perfect. Think a corner kick is a karate move? Sure, why not? Prefer sports where players can use their hands? Me too. Just here for the snacks? Now we're talking. So grab a bag of Lay's and jump on the bandwagon. We're undefeated. 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

0: Will Giannis be traded during the show today? I'm going to say no. Before we lay our little heads down tonight to go to sleep, I'm going to say yes. What say you? Oh, boy.
1: Yeah.
0: You and I are both Windy fans. We think he does a really good job. Here is Windy this morning from Get Up. So were he and Shams on at the same time?
2: Different times.
3: Yeah.
2: Different times, yeah.
3: No, they were on at the same time.
2: Oh, it was?
3: Time.
2: Oh, the clip I saw, it looked like different times. Okay, my mistake.
3: No, they were on at the same time.
0: Here is Windy as we continue the Antetokounmpo saga.
4: I was really skeptical that the Boston Celtics were going to go all in on this. And from what I understand, they have. The Celtics and the Heat are the two teams aggressively going after Giannis. I would say they're the finalists. And if Giannis is going to be traded in the next 24 hours, which I think is a good chance of happening, I think it's either going to be to Boston or Miami. The Boston thing is one. They were very cautious about putting Jaylen Brown in an official firm offer. I believe they have. Jaylen Brown is on the table, and Jaylen Brown could get traded for Giannis Antetokounmpo.
0: Okay. I understand that Jaylen Brown was a second-team All-NBA player, and put a team on his back that had lost its other star to a ruptured Achilles. And then Tatum came back late in the year, sort of. Is that what I'm remembering correctly?
2: Yeah, he was
3: 20
2: back.
3: 20-some-odd games, and then he played in the playoffs.
0: Yep. So this is not in any way meant to discredit what he did last season. He was great.
3: You're going to, though.
0: My question is how if you're a Bucks fan, which I know, look, we don't spend a lot of time on the Bucks on this program. We bring in our Bucks buddy, Justin Garcia, who I'm sure we'll hear from after this trade occurs. We'll have him on. Jaylen Brown is going to turn 30 in October. I just don't feel like getting Jaylen Brown is something that people are going to be excited about, including my decades-long co-host. So how should I view this? If that ends up being the trade,
3: there has to be more to it. There has to be more to it, and there has to... Here's one of the things. I think all of us, and we could say that we were irritated, and, oh, the national media has been forcing this for years, and there has been a part of it that has been true. The national media has wanted Giannis out of Milwaukee for about 5 years. Giannis has not until about a year and some change ago. I really just wish Giannis, after Dame tore up his Achilles, it actually ended up being a huge disservice to the Milwaukee Bucks that we didn't just do something a year ago. I don't know if the Boston trade would have been in play. There would have been more suitors, and it would have probably been even bigger 2 years ago, with 2 years with Giannis having and, you know, figuring that piece of it out. But I think we all need to at least acknowledge maybe all of this reporting that we all got so pissed off about.
0: Yeah.
3: There's a lot of validity to it. And we have to at least acknowledge that this was all going on not 5 years ago. And I get why we're all irritated, because there was a push for the National Basketball Association to get Giannis out of Milwaukee. I don't care what anybody says. There was that push.
0: Mm-hmm.
3: But it has not been. This has been based in reality the last year and a half. And I think it would have been better suited for everybody, Giannis included, if he just would have come out and said, I want to be traded.
0: Totally agree.
3: Because what we had is a wasted year. And another year of wear and tear and injury and potential of not getting as much back. And I think we're going to rue that, because last year wasn't enjoyable for anybody. The Doc Rivers hiring was a disaster.
0: Mm-hmm.
3: This whole scenario has played out disastrously. And for as much as I was on board with Dalla Dame, like, once that Achilles tear happened, we should have cut bait and said, all right, it's time to move everything. it's time for everything. We could have probably traded Dame along rather than adding Miles and adding all this extra money. Like, the whole thing was just mismanaged, and I think we all fought the narrative because there was so much baloney prior to last year. And now we're sitting here in a situation that I don't think we're going to end up being very happy with.
0: Well, they did all that because they wanted to keep Giannis on their team, right? I mean, they did all those things.
3: I understand, but Giannis didn't want to be here.
0: Right, and if he had been more...
3: apparently abundantly clear.
0: Forthcoming, that would have helped. I agree. Okay, we will see how this goes. I do want to point out that Jaylen Brown turns 30 in late October. Giannis turns 32 in early December. So there are not even a full 2 years of an age differential there. So it's not like you're getting this young up-and-coming player who was second-team All-NBA as a 24-year-old.
3: Why don't we just go to Boston and say, we want Tatum. I want Jason Tatum. Then I'm happy.
2: Well, do we think, I think the wrinkle in this is, do we think Jaylen Brown would actually play for the Bucks? Or do we think
3: he'd have
2: they're
3: no
2: gonna...
3: choice? He's got 3 years left on his deal. He's gonna want $60 million. He don't want to give away $60 million.
2: Or are they gonna try and send him somewhere else to get some draft picks?
3: Because, I want that to happen.
2: Yeah. That's what
3: that's
2: I
3: what
2: think
3: we want to have happen.
0: To Portland.
2: Right. And that's where if you do a three team, Evan Cohen was saying this on Sportsman League. So it's very confusing how the NBA contracts work. Like, there has to be like 60 days before you can basically flip somebody with another contract. It's a very confusing. I didn't really understand what he was saying, but basically you couldn't really flip Jaylen Brown immediately if they did this, but there could be a trade in the works for either one of this year's draft picks or a future draft pick that Jaylen Brown, you could then send him to pick any team that might be interested in his services for a couple of years, Orlando or Portland or anybody that would be interested in acquiring him, that would have draft capital that the Bucks could then use. And basically they would bottom out and not have a superstar for this year, but then they'd stockpile the draft picks that they'd lost out on over the years of building around Giannis.
0: Yeah.
3: I think the question for our fans are today, if you're in charge, as a Bucks fan, would you rather end up with a really good star player in the league that's 30 years old, or burn this thing down and reset? That's really what this is coming down to.
0: Voting for on that?
3: Rebuild.
2: Burn it down.
3: Complete rebuild.
2: Yep.
3: Yes.
2: The blueprint is there. San Antonio burnt it down.
3: I don't
2: want to
3: be all up in arson, though. I don't want to be like promoting arsonry. So that's why I'm trying to figure out what the right way to put that is.
2: Cleveland burnt it down and rebuilt. Detroit burnt it down and rebuilt. Those were the two teams that were in the second round of the playoffs against each other.
3: Oklahoma City burnt it down, but yeah, they got the star player with the burn down.
2: The formula and the blueprint exists in the NBA for burn it down. You're going to bottom out for 2 or 3 years.
3: Boy, this would be a great time for you to get that burn it down song from, I think, is that Morgan Wallen?
2: I think there are several songs in pop culture, especially in the last like 20 years, that have used the lyrics "burn it down," but we can't use any of them.
0: We didn't start the fire, which we're apparently trying to start.
2: The blueprint is there in the NBA to burn it down and reset and still be a contender in a couple of years. Otherwise, you're going to be middling, borderline play-in team like the Bucks were this year. And
3: I want Jason
2: Tatum.
3: Hey, Boston, you want Giannis? I want Tatum. That's what I want. You want him bad enough. You believe in Jaylen Brown. All right, let's do this.
0: A good question from Denver Dan in the ESPN Madison YouTube chat. All of these teams, when they burnt it down and rebuilt, that was when tanking was allowed. How do the Bucks do this with the new anti-tanking rules?
3: You're still going to get a top 10 pick. And you're going to at least one of these years get a top five. This is the way it is. I get Denver Dan's point, but you don't have a choice. You don't have a choice.
2: It's not tanking if you're just bad.
3: Yeah, we're going to be bad.
0: It's not a lie if you believe it. All right, well, we will continue to monitor
3: this. Is Tatum untouchable? Is Tatum untouchable?
0: Yeah, I don't.
3: I don't know. He's coming off a torn Achilles.
0: He is, yeah.
3: I want him.
0: You want him with it coming off a torn Achilles?
2: I mean, Wendy.
3: Well, he played. He's back healthy.
2: Wendy's telling you they're shopping Jaylen Brown. They're interested in parting ways with Jaylen. I'm pretty sure.
0: I want Robert Parrish.
2: I don't think you're going to convince the Bucks and the Celtics to get Jason Tatum involved in this trade, as much of an NBA enthusiast
3: Celtics
2: as you are.
3: The Boston Celtics believe they have two star players. One is an all-pro. The other one wasn't. The Boston Celtics want Giannis. We want Tatum. Why not?
0: I don't know. Your track record, you want a Dame, too.
3: Yeah.
2: Everybody wanted
3: right
2: Dame.
3: Just
2: yeah.
3: Wrong results.
2: We were
3: right
2: all in on
3: wrong
2: that.
3: Results.
0: I don't think Jason Tatum will be. You know what we could do? Maybe we can get Brown and Tatum.
3: No, that's. Come on, don't be foolish. That's not going to happen. Come on.
0: You know what would really be foolish?
3: This is what you always do, and then you try. You go over the top foolishness, and then you just berate the whole point. Of course they're going to go Brown, but I'm saying if I'm Milwaukee, why not go Tatum? Like, that just...
2: You think they didn't ask?
3: You tell me. No. I think Boston came and said, this is what we're willing to do. Maybe they did. I don't know. Jason, you're good buddies with Horace. Text him. Ask him.
0: I will inquire. Sure, why aren't we asking... Why don't we get SGA from Oklahoma City? Why don't we demand that?
3: Don't do this.
2: Wemby.
3: I don't know why
2: Let's
3: you
2: get Wemby.
3: No, but I would have loved to get OKC, Chet Holmgren, and some pieces. I'd feel better about Chet Holmgren
0: than Brown.
3: I know,
0: that was the trade you wanted. Yeah.
2: Me too.
3: Yeah.
0: Oh.
3: Maybe we get Brown and we trade him to OKC. Maybe that's what we end up doing. I doubt it.
0: I feel like he's kind of destined for Portland, where he can team up with Dame when he comes back.
3: And Drew.
0: What
3: if they go win a championship there?
0: With three guys who passed through Milwaukee?
2: Do you think?
3: What if it's the Celtics and the Blazers in the finals next year with Giannis and Jaylen Brown and Dalla Dame and Drew Holiday and Chris Middleton?
2: How fun would that be? Yeah.
3: What a world that would be. Boston picks up Chris Middleton in a whatever. They do that. And it ends up being Portland and Boston. And we're sitting here middling.
0: With 16
3: that
0: wins.
3: Ain't good. Yep.
0: Well, at least we'll always have our membership with UW Credit Union to make us
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0: 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Is the word he chose. We'll get to those next. 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

0: Celtics have, I believe, decided they just weren't good enough. It wasn't that Jason Tatum got hurt and they lost that series with Philly. I think the Celtics have taken a hard look in the mirror and they have decided we weren't going to beat the Knicks. All these people are like saying that the Knicks are, you know, they want to say reasons why they didn't beat the Knicks. Not the Celtics. The Celtics are stone cold sober. Think they're not as good as the Knicks. They're not sure they're going to be as good as the Pacers next year when they come back fully healthy. And they believe they need to upgrade their team. And I am now speculating that if Jaylen Brown doesn't get traded for Giannis, they may trade him somewhere else.
1: That is Windy furthering his discussion about the Celtics. This is why we think so highly of him. And I know he has certainly been part of the Giannis narrative throughout that saga. That said, Tausch.
2: Right. That ended up being right.
1: Yeah, yes, no doubt. So I guess my question is, how long have you been annoyed with this story, and are you getting to the point where while you will be sad and appreciative, you'll also be glad that it's over?
2: I didn't believe, because there's been so much BS around it, too. And Shams, it's been kind of on this drum for 3 or 4 years. There's been other folks within, and you know, obviously at ESPN, throughout the NBA circles, have been pushing this narrative for a while. And when Giannis re-signed, obviously that was all bunk. But the last year, it has not been bunk. So for me, it's crystal clear. I told you this.

0: the next morning after I went to the night game against OKC, mm-hmm. I knew it was over, and everybody in Fiserv knew it was over. That's when it hit for me, and since then, I think that was probably February or March. Since then, it has just been, oh my gosh, just do something. I wanted it to happen before the trade deadline. Obviously, the right deal didn't come into play, and I don't think the Boston, because what Wendy's saying is accurate. The Boston Celtics now realize their way, where they shoot all these threes and all this other stuff, it's great when it's working. But they need some physical presence, and especially in a league now where you're dealing with the Wemby and Yamas and other folks, you better have more to it than just gun and threes. So that part of this, it's been 3 months, but it feels like it's been 3 years with this whole saga, and it can't end soon enough because it needed to end 13 months ago.
1: Jesse, you are clearly agitated, aggravated. I don't know what word you used in the rundown, but you, I like this topic. But I don't think there's a long list of options, right? What? Like, it's this versus the Favre saga, which was an annual thing until 08 when he had that teary-eyed press conference that I missed for our trip to Oregon. And then it turned out he wasn't staying retired. And then we had the summer of insanity where 10-year-old kids were yelling the F word at Aaron Rodgers as he was punching in his code to get into the parking lot. And Tausch and his teammates were caught in the
0: middle.
1: Jesse
0: was one of those kids.
2: I was
0: Jesse
2: not.
0: Was one of those kids.
2: I was not. I don't use foul language.
0: You would have been. If you were there, you would have been.
2: No, I don't yell obscenities at people. That's not my style. I might yell other things, but not like that.
1: Becca yells them at you.
0: No, you'd mumble under your breath.
2: I might do that.
1: Maybe your code won't work. You won't be able to get in, huh?
2: Are there other sagas besides Favre and besides this that's dragged on? Like, the Aaron Rodgers saga, to me, felt more annoying because it was like every day, and I think there was a likability factor there, and there was also this sense that it wasn't what was best for the team, which is why when I was a kid I was so irritated with the Favre thing. They had just gone to the NFC championship game. Like, they had all the pieces in place to make another run. Why move on from the star Hall of Fame quarterback? That Aaron Rodgers situation was like, okay, are the Packers better with him here for the next few years? Are they better moving on from him and going with an unproven guy that was a draft and develop quarterback? Obviously, it worked out the way that it did, but that saga to me felt equally as aggravating as the Giannis saga has throughout, like, 2020 to, when did that actually come to an end? 23, 22, whenever
1: March,
2: that was.
1: April of 2023 was when Aaron Rodgers was traded. Tausch, first of all, I don't know if I've ever actually asked you this. So you went to the NFC Championship in 2007. In 2008, if you stick with Brett Favre for another season and Aaron Rodgers gets traded to the Raiders, as Jesse would have preferred, if you had to guess, because I know you don't know what would have happened, are you guys in another NFC Championship game with Favre at quarterback in 08?
0: We would have been a playoff team. I don't know. You guys know as well as I do. Playoffs, matchups, where you play, how your season goes. Would we have been the 2 seed and been right back where we were the year before? That's not how the NFL works. I'm not arrogant enough to say that that's for certain. But we had a good squad with a lot of really good skill players. Our O-line would have been another year preferably better than what we were in 07. So I would say this. Would we have been 6-10? No. How many win differential? I don't know. Brett had a great year in New York, but he also got hurt. Is that how it would have played out in Green Bay? Nobody knows.
1: Sure.
0: But I would have felt if all things are equal, we would have been a playoff team. Don't know to what degree the playoffs would have went, because that's just a fool's goal to try and predict that.
1: So I don't think I can say, because I was covering it every day, the Favre saga
0: Let me be crystal clear about this, because it's an interesting question that you ask.
1: It is.
0: In real time, I believed Aaron Rodgers was ready to play. But as a 9-year veteran, or 8-year, whatever it was at that time, I certainly would have thought that we could have been closer to the team that I knew that 08 would be a transition year. And when you get older, I ain't interested in transition years. Correct. None of us would have been.
1: Right.
0: But once that decision was made, obviously we jumped on board and we're good. But everybody that's an older player is not interested in, well, this is going to be good for the franchise long term. The reality is you don't know if you're going to even be there long term. So you're interested, especially when you start getting to year 8, 9, 10, you're only interested in that year because there is a good chance that will be your last year with that franchise.
1: Yeah, I guess my follow-up is, if I remember correctly, that defense that season gave up a bunch of late leads, and you guys lost games. If I recall, there were multiple games where the new quarterback led you to take the lead in the fourth quarter, mm-hmm. only to have the defense give it back. And Mike McCarthy fired Bob Sanders and brought in Dom Capers to be the new defensive coordinator. So I do find myself wondering if your defense would have been good enough, even with Brett Favre as the quarterback, to take you to where you wanted to go. That would be my view of that.
0: Or if our offense was consistent enough. Yeah, right. I mean, it goes tit for tat.
1: Sure. No, you're right. For me, anyway, that was such a an annual thing, right? Like, I think people, like Jesse, forget that even though we assumed every year that he was going to come back, there was always this waiting period of him deciding. I don't know, as a player, did you ever think, oh, this might actually be it before it was actually it, and then it turned out not to be it?
0: No, it was always, we kind of understood. I think it's probably since 03, 04.
1: Right,
0: it was
1: every 03 year. Was the first year.
0: There was yep. one year that we would take pictures. We thought that was going to be the last year, the year we stunk. So there's, with Brett, you never knew. But I can tell you this, living in it, and then with the Rodgers covering it and doing this show, nothing is close to the Giannis part of this from a just, I'm done with it. Like, I never felt that way.
1: Really?
0: I was always intrigued. What do you mean, really?
1: No, this, I think that's...
0: Are you intrigued by this?
1: No, I'm not.
2: That's a pretty bold thing to say.
1: Yeah. I'm with you. I agree with
0: you.
1: What
0: is a bold thing to say? The Rodgers-Favre sagas... The Jordan Love component, we all saw it unfolding. We saw it. This, we kept denying it. Our eyes were shut. Then our eyes got opened, and now we're just sitting there, and we can't go back to sleep if you're really enamored by it. And you're like, all right, let's just go. I want to sleep, man. I want to be able to go back to sleep.
1: I'm tired.
0: There, it was more, okay, there, it's just, I don't think there's anything bold about that statement.
1: Jesse, when you envisioned this, I feel like there were a lot of people that were really aggravated with the Rodgers saga and the Favre saga, whatever side you wanted to choose on it. This one,
0: but
1: this
0: exhausted
1: one, I just feel like
0: by it?
1: Yeah, that
0: I think
1: wasn't
0: it was
1: Jesse's
0: intrigued.
1: Question. I agree with you.
2: By the time we got to Aaron Rodgers appearing on the McAfee show saying he wants to play for the Jets, I feel like most fans, Packers fans or otherwise, were kind of over that whole thing. And we're like, finally,
0: no,
2: we
0: no,
2: see
0: no,
2: where
0: no.
2: this
0: that
2: is
0: That was
2: going.
0: All broken by that reporter in lacrosse with Murph at the girls' state tournament. That was when you knew it was over. Not when Rodgers told us it was over. Murph told us it was over.
1: He did say in that interview that, you know, he guesses he would take Aaron Rodgers back if, you know, if nothing else worked out.
3: He's a complicated fella.
1: Exhausted by? I feel like I was exhausted by those stories too, but I was too close to the arena, and you were in the arena for the Favre one. So it's a different dynamic for us. So that's why I was interested
0: Maybe.
1: That Jesse used aggravated.
0: Well, aggravated and exhausted are two totally different things.
1: Okay. So is your answer still the same?
2: Tell us more.
0: Well, I'm not aggravated. This is our job. What the hell am I aggravated about? You weren't aggravated.
2: You weren't aggravated as a player when Favre for 5 years was torn on whether he was going to come back or not?
0: No, we knew he was coming back. There was one time that I thought maybe he wasn't. There's never in 02. I thought, are you serious? You didn't think he was coming back? Of course he was. And then you could tell when they drafted Rodgers, that pissed him off, and he was not going anywhere. So no. You can get a sense of what's going on. And I had a pretty good sense of what was going on. This, I had a really good sense of it that Wednesday night. A cold Wednesday night in the middle of winter at Fiserv Forum. I knew it.
1: That was your rainy, foggy, cold December day against the Arizona Cardinals day for Mike McCarthy. The league comes at you fast. All right. We will continue to monitor the Giannis situation. Maybe the trade happens while we're still on the air. I still think that this will be one of those, oh, they did this, and then there'll be a new piece, and then there'll be another new piece. I find it hard to believe that this will be a straightforward this trade to this team, and this team gets this back. I have nothing other than the famous 45 minutes that Sam Decker was a Buck. Which, by the way, I talked to him about that, and he admitted that there was a moment where he thought he was a Buck, too. So for, I think it was Ron and the Key that said that was never happening. Even Sam thought it was happening, the way that trade played out many years ago while we were on the air. We will see how this continues. Jesse has another, well, I don't know, I thought this was a good question. Then somehow we swapped out exhausted for aggravated or vice versa. But he's got another interesting question that I want to pose to you before we move off the Giannis discussion and get into some Packers discussion during the 10 o'clock hour. I'll pose that after I tell you that there is no vice versa flip-flopping. No, there are no replacements for Grubelopsis. One call, that's all. If you've been injured in an accident, and God, I hope you haven't been, because it's got to be difficult to deal with that. I never want to go through it, and neither should you. But I know this happens to people every day. And if it's happened to you or someone you love, you need to get the right team on your squad, and that team is Grubelopsis. They win. 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Yeah, they do great things in the community. 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It's a great family. They're great people. All those things are important. But the most important thing is that they're going to win your case, and you're not going to pay them if they don't, to make sure that you're taken care of. So go to the website, gruber-law.com. 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

0: karate move? 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

0: Just like a young Jesse Nelson, lo, these many 18 years ago, which would have made you what for the summer of 08? 15-ish?
1: Who, me?
0: Yeah, you.
2: 2008, yeah, 16 years old, I think I was in 2008.
0: And you weren't, and you're telling me you weren't swearing when you were 15 or 16?
2: No, no, I don't swear now.
0: That's true.
1: You don't swear much. No, I don't think he swears much.
2: No, in fact, I tell Becca when she has a potty mouth sometimes, and then she gets...
0: I'm sure she really appreciates
2: that. And she says other things to me.
0: Huh. So you were, during the summer of 2008, hoping that Brett Favre wouldn't be traded.
2: That is correct.
0: Is there part of you that is hoping that Giannis won't be traded?
2: No.
0: Do no, we think there are people that are still holding out hope for that?
2: There definitely are. I'm looking at the YouTube comments. I'm looking at the Carbliss ESPN Wisconsin talking text line. And there are plenty of fans. I don't know if it's denial. I don't know if it's irritation.
1: What are those fans hoping for?
2: That's a great question.
1: Are you going to build around Giannis again? Like, with what?
2: That Giannis will be a Milwaukee Buck forever, that he can help lead the franchise to
1: another
2: championship.
1: I know, but what are we building around? How are we going to do it?
0: Great question, Jesse.
1: No, why will it be different? If we keep Giannis, why will it be different than what we just saw? Because we got a new coach? Okay. That would be the only thing that I could hang my hat on. Because Doc stunk. And Doc didn't want to be here the last year. Like, it's fairly obvious. He's talking about his grandkids, the middle, you know, the back end of the season. Like, it just didn't work. The Doc Rivers experiment stunk. Not all his fault, but a lot of it is. You never have to beg someone to come and do the job. Like, I knew that when it was
0: yep,
1: happening.
0: I agree.
1: Knew that it wasn't going to be good. You can go back and check the tape. It was just, don't ever want to go down that road. This job's too hard to have to beg somebody to do it. It's never going to work. Especially at the back end of your career when you're old. It's the same thing with players. They got to be willing and, like, excited about doing it. And so I don't know what Bucks fans that want to bring Giannis back. We don't have any cap space. We're in a whatever apron. We're swapping stuff out. How are we going to get any better? What, sure. Trade Bobby Portis?
2: I'm combing through the text line.
1: How are we going to get, Jesse, I'm asking you, how are we going to get better? Anybody that is telling you, keep Giannis, let's sign him to $270 million. All right, great. outside of bringing fans in.
2: Yeah.
1: What are we doing? Looking
2: at the Carbliss ESPN Wisconsin talking text line, this is more. I'm seeing a couple of texts that are just anti the national narrative. They don't like that Windy and Shams are advocating again to get Giannis out.
1: Last year. It's been accurate, people.
2: There's one text here that says, if the Bucks get draft picks, they haven't shown that they're any good at drafting players. The best they would hope for is to get a guy like Giannis. So if you get a guy like Giannis, like, that's the best case scenario. Like, why not just keep the guy that you already have and see if you can get lucky adding some pieces around?
0: He's going to be turning 32 years old.
1: And we've seen the experiment. The experiment was awesome for 10 or 12 years. Now it's not. It's just the reality of where we're at. I think we should all start assuming. I don't care what sport we're talking about. Baseball, basketball, football, soccer, hockey, whatever it is. In the state of Wisconsin, that player is not going to finish his career or her career with us, because it's just not the way this works. I think Steph Curry might be, and I'm not even sure he's going to end up finishing his career there. The mega stars, we have been blessed, obviously, with Favre, Rodgers, and now Giannis. None of them are going to finish, because it just never ends well. If the guy wants to keep playing, at some point you need to move forward as an organization, and we shouldn't sit and be all sad about it. We can, and we could definitely, you know, have those feelings. But I almost look at it like we're looking at it in the wrong way. We should be thankful for that decade, for that 15 years, whatever it is, of what we got, and have the understanding that this isn't Robin Yount and Cal Ripken. The new era, with all of the stuff that goes with it, isn't allowing for these scenarios to play out the way that they are. And we're going to be a lot happier as fans.
3: And that's coming from a guy who managed to do it with his own career.
1: I'll be honest, and I think all of us would be, if you get an opportunity to go do something else, you're going to go do it. I didn't get that, and I think most players don't. I'm very happy that I finished my career, and but if I could have played two or three more years and it would have had been somewhere else, who knows how it would have played out. People want to keep playing, and if they want to and the team doesn't want you or it doesn't fit, the team is going to do what's best for the team. The players are going to do best for the player. And most times at the end of careers, those two things don't match up.
3: Mm-hmm.
1: And I think that's what's happening here.
3: So if you would have been healthy enough and they had said thank you for your service after the 2010 season, you definitely would have kept playing somewhere else. And it wouldn't have...
1: I'm not going to say anything definitely.
3: Okay.
1: No. If likely? I was healthy and I was offered... If I was offered a really nice contract, I would have probably kept playing.
3: Okay. Would that in any way have affected your legacy? No.
1: Is your legacy any different that you switched from Channel 3000 to...
3: Right.
1: So, I mean, it's the same scenarios.
3: So why is it for star players?
1: Legacy talk is for talking heads. It's not for the star players either. It's not.
3: I don't know. That's what comes up every single time, right?
1: Does anybody ever talk about Joe Montana as a Kansas City Chief ever?
3: Mike McCarthy
1: maybe.
3: Does,
1: oh, that one great Monday night game. That one great Monday night game. Is anybody going to talk about Aaron Rodgers as a Pittsburgh Steeler if this season goes half blank? No, they're not.
3: No, I agree.
1: Does anybody talk about Brett Favre as a New York Jet outside of obviously some stuff that happened up there? No.
3: Vikings fans talk about him as a Viking, though.
1: Now, Tom Brady will always be a New England Patriot, but he's also a Tampa Bay Buccaneer.
3: Yeah.
2: Mm-hmm. Won a Super Bowl.
1: The only way it happens is, and this is to the player's credit, the player can change that narrative, but only by winning a championship.
3: You're right. 100% right. I think, by the way, we were on the same page with that. I was just going somewhere, and you thought maybe I was telling you how you felt, which I didn't, and I was not intending to. What I am going to tell you to do is tell us about Annex Wealth Management.
1: Oh, you are? 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
3: I think so. Am I not? Jesse?
2: I think it feels like a good time for Tausch to tell us about Annex Wealth Management.
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3: 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It's Wilde and Tausch.
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2: 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Speculation is that Giannis Antetokounmpo will be traded by the Milwaukee Bucks before the draft gets underway. With the latest, ESPN's Shams Charania this morning on Get Up.
10: Sources tell me a trade and a resolution is coming for the Milwaukee Bucks with Giannis Antetokounmpo before the NBA draft on Tuesday night. The Bucks are in serious conversations with two finalists, the Miami Heat and the Boston Celtics. Both teams are Giannis's preferred trade destinations, but both of these packages are different deals. The variance of these deals is dramatic. With Boston, it's Jaylen Brown-led package. It's around a veteran player, obviously a superstar caliber player. In Miami, it's a group of cost-controlled players, rookie-scale contracts, significant draft capital in that deal.
2: Shams Charania sharing that on Get Up this morning. Brian Windhorst saying the Boston Celtics are shipping Jaylen Brown, taking interest for him. Plenty more to come.
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12: He missed it again! And we'll end this crazy game in a tie. 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

0: 10 o'clock hour of Wilde and Tausch begins now. I don't love this topic. Jesse, I don't want you to depict me as some sort of click chaser. But this is the second time this has happened. And when I add it together with how cautious our conversation was with Micah Parsons and how unwilling he was to even step a little bit out onto the branch of, oh, I would really love to play in that Bears game and I'd really love to play the Cowboys, and him saying, we don't play the Cowboys a second time, but we'll see the Bears again later in the season. This Terrence Parsons tweeting with fans about his brother's timeline has me thinking that for all of the nice things old boy said to me about the NFL scheduling, which I think still holds true, it might not matter. Because I think they thought this guy's going to be back after missing the first four games. And Micah Parsons' brother Terrence is out here tamping down those expectations.
1: Good brother.
0: Once again.
1: Good brother.
0: I am not the source. I just confirm or deny information. He wrote yesterday, when he's starting on the pup, week five was always unrealistic. He's going to need at least 3 weeks of practice from whenever he starts practicing. That's the key. Now, again, I don't know if Terrence is aware of this rule change, but you could start practicing after week two of being on the pup. Okay, I don't think that they would start that because the nine-month timeline that Micah Parsons kept talking about, no football, like Tausch's no frosh play till after Thanksgiving Day or till Thanksgiving Day, would put him at September 29th. So if that timeline is hard and fast, his first day of doing some football would be September 30th. That would be not enough time to play at Tampa, but lots of guys have practiced and then played. I'm not saying that everyone's the same, Tausch, but played about a week later. And if he started on September 30th, that would be 12 days before they played the Bears. And it'd be 19 days before they played the Cowboys. But nevertheless, Terrence Parsons is out here suggesting that it won't be until week 7 or 8, which would be after they play the Bears and after they play the Cowboys, and would be for their game at Detroit on October 25th or at home against Carolina on Thursday Night Football on October 29th. October 29th would mark 10 months exactly from his surgery in December, December 29th. Tausch, should we be ignoring Terrence Parsons or paying attention to Terrence Parsons?
1: I think you'd pay attention, especially since it's the 22nd of June and, you know, there's not a ton of other voices being heard, but Micah said it when he talked with you guys. That it's 9 months, that's the rule. Now, everybody's rules are different, but the Packers have been notoriously very conservative in their assessments and in bringing guys back. But when you're looking at this thing, and obviously, you know, you assume Micah and Terrence are talking, and there's conversations, they have this, it makes a lot of sense to tamp down any expectations. I said this probably three times already. I'll say it a fourth. The RG3 ad campaign of I'll be back and we'll be ready to go for the... You don't need to put those added expectations on players coming back from injury. There's already so much internal pressure that you put on yourself, and then you feel it from your team, especially if you start off like, Shine On Sports! says we're going to be 0-2. You start getting 0-2, and all of a sudden, all of that other talk that you're having in June and July starts heating up. And I got to get out there. I don't want to lose a season because I'm back, and I feel great, and I feel like I'm ready to play. I still think there is a chance that he plays in those games, regardless of what Terrence says. Doesn't mean I'm going to be right either. But I think he is being a good brother in setting the expectations low and saying things publicly, which I don't know if Micah likes that or not.
0: Yeah, I don't either.
1: I personally would not like it, but that doesn't mean I'm right either. Like, if Helmut comes out when I blew my knee out and said, oh, old T will be ready in 5 months, I probably wouldn't have been that excited about Helmut saying it.
0: But he does a great job with headlines.
1: There were times that my dad said things that I was irritated with. But that's life. That's family. And you have things that happen along those ways. And in this case, he's doing right by his brother. Don't know if it's going to be an accurate assessment, but he certainly is vocal about it. And he's looking out for long-term Micah.
0: Mm-hmm.
1: Mike is going to be having his long-term interest also at play. And by the way, the Green Bay Packers, these guys, they also should be having Micah Parsons' best interest at mind. But you always feel that pressure to be out there, especially when it's a team that told you they weren't going to pay you what the market was supposed to pay you, and a Bears team that just gutted you. That
0: right.
1: makes it even more intriguing and more difficult to stick to timelines.
0: So I am sensing that there are at least some Packers fans, though, judging on some of the mentions that Terrence gets for saying this, that are irritated, not with him saying it, but with the fact that that could be the timeline. What do I tell these people? Because here's what I
1: just
0: think.
1: Relax. Well, yeah. Use your old saying.
0: Yeah. Panic. That was me. It was the quarterback that said, relax. But do you really want to rush him back? If they really do, if the medical staff. Now, look, there's a totally different discussion here. And no one, I am not in any way suggesting this is the case. But I don't know enough of their dynamic in terms of the brothers Parsons here. Like, if the medical staff says you're good to go and then he takes a few more weeks, I can see fans being irritated by that. Again, it's his body. He should choose what he wants to do with it. But there are fans that are already, like, responding to this, and they're, like, pissed off about it. Again, he is a long-term investment, and we have seen guys come back from ACLs early, and things go to hell in a handbasket, and then they have lots of problems thereafter, and you're on the hook for $180-some million contract, and you're having him being a part-time player having all kinds of injury issues. That's not great. So I am reluctant to be critical if he's not back for the Bears game or the Cowboys game. Should I be critical? Because there sure as heck seems to be a fair number of Packers fans that are indicating that they're going to be pissed if he's not back for week 5 after an ACL tear last December.
1: Well, I'm not going to tell you how to feel, Jason. I'm not in that business of telling you how to feel. I'll tell you what I think you're thinking, and sometimes I'll be right and sometimes I'll be wrong. I can understand why Packer fans would be frustrated by that. He's a stud. He's a huge piece to what's going on. And fans are here to feel their feelings. They're not always going to be right either. But I'm certainly not going to say, hold up. Now, the Packers and Micah are going to do what's right for them. And they're going to try and win as many games as they can. And if Micah Parsons is cleared and feeling great, he's going to play. If he's not, he's not. And I think we've come a long way in educating fans about a lot of things, health and injury recovery, et cetera, but that doesn't mean they have to adhere and be like, oh, well, this is the standard thing. No, there's going to be some disappointment, and there can be, because we all want to see number one out there terrorizing Caleb Williams and Dak mm-hmm. Prescott. That's what we want to see.
0: Agreed.
1: And by the way, that's also what the NFL wants to see.
0: TV networks, definitely.
1: So it is going to take a lot of discipline and a lot of patience for the organization, because there have been plenty of times where organizations have a plan and they get punched in the mouth with playing rookie quarterbacks, bringing guys back from injury, firing coaches. Great organizations don't fall just because message boards tell you should trade David Putney, or you should go give up your three first-round picks, or you should play Micah Parsons. That's not what great organizations do. Great organizations have their bedrock principles that they're going to do, and they are going to stick to them, not in a rigid way, but in a smart way. And if the Green Bay Packers see Micah Parsons and feel like he is ready to go after a couple of weeks, they will bring him back in a limited way. I don't see any way that he is going to be playing 70, 80 snaps in that Bears game. But do I see a way where he comes in for 15? Do I see a way where he comes in and pass rushes for 15 reps?
0: Yeah,
1: I do.
0: I agree.
1: Whether Terrence Parsons agrees with me or not, I'm okay with.
0: Nathan in the ESPN Milwaukee YouTube comments, if Micah had an issue, he would have told his brother to shut up by now. Probably, right? You would have told Helmutes, hey.
1: If Terrence Parsons came out and said, Mike is going to be ready for that Viking game week one, Micah would have told him, yo.
0: Zip it. Another interesting YouTube comment that I want to get to next from Roberto. Because I think Roberto is going to prove to be in a small minority. That is my hypothesis. I will bounce that off of Tausch after I tell him about Potawatomi Casino Hotel, where your next getaway is waiting for you in Milwaukee. 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

Josh, would you agree that our conversations surrounding the Packers have been largely positive? Like, we have our reservations about the offensive line. We're not sure what exactly the defense is going to look like, but they've been positive about Jordan Love. They've been positive about having this weaponry back on offense. Like, we think that they're going to contend to win the NFC. We think they're going to contend to win the division in a tough division. So, Roberto has an interesting counterpoint in the YouTube comments. It's time to temper expectations for this season. The run game is meh. Clueless head coach. Not sure I agree with that. But I can see why people criticize him at times. Rookie kicker. Bad corners. Parsons out half the year. And tough division. Now, you might be saying, Roberto sounds like a bit of a half glass half empty guy.

0: 2027 may be the best chance for a Super Bowl. Rams and Eagles could fall off quick. Bears have to start paying people. Give another year to build the offensive line and corner. Get Kraft and Parsons fully healthy a year after their ACL tears. Now, I actually agree with the second part of what he said, that I think 2027 is the year that they're going to be a Super Bowl team, and this year they're going to be like a win, reach the division round, maybe win there, maybe not, maybe make the NFC Championship game, maybe not. That's kind of how I see them. What do you think of Roberto saying we need to temper our expectations for this season?
1: Nah. I couldn't disagree more.
0: I thought his list was reasonable. But his list was reasonable, no, don't
1: fair.
0: You think?
1: And if you want to go down, I think Roberto is more interested in protecting his heart, protecting his mind, than just
0: feelings.
1: Opening up and saying, man, we can go win the whole dang thing. Because there's always going to be reasons why you can't do something. Let's have some reasons why you can. Skill position guys, roles are going to be clearly defined. Jordan Love's going to make a huge jump. Micah Parsons is going to be fresh as a daisy going into the second half of the season in the playoff run. It's going to be dominant. Lucas Van Ness takes a step. Devontae Wyatt stays healthy. The linebacking core is even better. You have the best safeties in the business. Your O-line, Jordan Morgan, plays at a good level because Shido didn't last year. The O-line will be better. You can look at it both ways. I'm going to choose to look at it from the other perspective until otherwise proven. Now, does it mean maybe we temper the expectations at the beginning of the season a little bit? Because we got some growing pains in that offensive line? Because Mike is not going to be playing? Yeah. Yeah, go ahead. But I don't know about you. Tempering things isn't usually very much fun. And I know you're not a fan, so you don't care in that regard.
0: I get it.
1: I just think that this team is good enough. And when they're firing on all cylinders, and if they're healthy, they're much more likely to look like that team that had Denver on the ropes on that beautiful sunny afternoon in Denver, Colorado last year, until it wasn't a beautiful Sunday afternoon, then they are looking like what we saw against the Baltimore Ravens at Lambeau. That was an outlier to me. I feel like it's much more on that first 12 or 13 games leading into than the last five or six. We will be more like that team, hopefully, at the end of the season. And maybe we start a little bit slower, even though I do think this is an important year to win the division.
0: Jason, not me, different Jason, is on Team Roberto. I think this is a good place to look for the off-ramp on the Super Bowl talk. I don't tell people what to do, but the subject keeps arising, referring to the Micah comeback. And as Jason points out, and as I said, I think Micah Parsons himself, the way he handled questions about it from us, I think it lends credence to what his brother is saying about those games. And again, it is not my job. You can tell me I'm not a fan, which is true. It is not my job to tell Micah Parsons when he should or should not be playing, or for the NFL to tell him when he should or should not be playing with their schedule.
1: It's the middle of June. It's the middle of June. I say this, and we always, and this is part of the deal, we do a show year-round.
0: We do.
1: So we're always going to be looking at different topics and angles, but I've told you this, when players tell you they're going to retire or they're going to hold out or they're not going to practice or they're not doing this, and I always say it's a heck of a lot easier to say those things in April, May, June, July when there's no paychecks and there's no games to be missed than it is when you start talking late August, early September, old T's ears perk up a little bit more. Mm-hmm. You tell me something in April or May, I'm really going to look at it and say, okay, that's interesting, but let me see how that shakes out in September, because that's when the rubber hits the road.
0: Interesting.
1: And that's when you start finding out what's real and what's not.
0: Yeah. I thought Roberto's perspective was one that I hadn't seen much from our fans. And I thought he put together a pretty reasonable list of things that might not be great omens for this season. Doesn't mean he's right, But I just thought that was something that I have not seen a lot of people tempering their enthusiasm and their expectations. I think Roberto maybe is in the silent minority, and now he's not silent anymore since he posted that in our YouTube
1: comments. Well, what is tempered expectations? Is anybody's tempered expectations that we're not going to be a playoff team? Is that Roberto's take?
0: I don't think he said that. I think it's more about winning a title.
1: See, so really, what is...
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1: Mm-hmm.
2: Yeah, it ain't happening here. I don't ever want to have the Green Bay Packers, but with a quarterback that's established, ever having the expectations that, oh, shucks, let's just make the playoffs. That's what separates us from being other organizations.
1: Mm.
2: So, now, we could fall short and things can happen and you can look at it and have perspective. But if you're a healthy operation, you traded and got the best defensive player or one of, and he's back playing, and Jordan Love stays healthy and all of the other things. Like, I looked at last year, I'm still disappointed because we had the Bears. We lost to Seattle on a Saturday night last year. I would have said, hey, what a season. Battled back, won a playoff game. Would I be disappointed? That's not tempering expectations. That's looking at things realistically.
1: Mm-hmm.
2: The way Roberto just was talking about, those are very fair issues he's bringing up. But that doesn't mean we should just fall in line and say, well, oh shucks. The Packers made these moves assuming we'd be better. We shall see if that is indeed the case.
1: It sounds to me like Tausch is telling us, much like American Family Insurance tells us, to dream fearlessly when it comes to this season, but make sure you also insure carefully.
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0: to play a little Take It to the Bank presented by Associated Bank. 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
1: Yes, this is a twist on Associated Bank's Take It to the Bank. 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
0: No, you may.
1: Let's do it. 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
0: Fun
1: Wisconsin.
0: Podcast. This was SportsCenter.
1: Yeah, it's pretty
0: been
1: good.
0: Listening to those. Those are good.
1: Last week, Rich Eisen shared his top 5 quarterbacks under the most pressure in the 2026 season. So what I'm going to do is I'm going to play for you his introduction of his list 5-1. One at a time, and then you take it to the bank whether you believe that this person is properly ranked as a quarterback with said amount of pressure on them entering the 2026 season.
0: So it's like an audio daily double.
1: It is a lot like an audio daily double, yes. So,
0: okay.
1: First up, take it to the bank again. Rich Eisen's top 5 quarterbacks under the most pressure entering the 2026 NFL season.
0: Where will Jordan Love fall on this list? There's no way
2: Daniel
0: Jesse
2: Jones
0: did this
2: here.
0: Without him being on the list.
1: Hey, you're talking over Rich.
0: Sorry.
1: What is this, noon? Here we go.
2: I'm putting Daniel Jones here 5th. He's coming off an Achilles injury. After a superb season, you know, 2/3 of a season maybe for the Indianapolis Colts, a little less than that. Can he just do it again, roll out, be the same guy? Because the contract extension that Chris Ballard gave him, if you look it up, it's really kind of a prove-it deal.
1: Daniel Jones at number 5 on Rich's list from the Indianapolis Colts. Take it to the bank. Daniel Jones facing the 5th most amount of pressure for an NFL quarterback this year.
3: No. God, no. He's not even – I don't even think he's in my top 20. Listen, man, Rich has been around forever. He's not a top 20 pressure guy as far as quarterbacks go for me. He's coming off an Achilles. What do we even have from an expectation standpoint?
0: Right. What are our expectations of the Colts?
3: He's been a backup. He started. He's been a – I could see him being like a Sam Darnold going to his next team and maybe finding a spot. But I think Chris Ballard – is under a lot more pressure. He's got to get the right AD here. He's got to get his team right, or he ain't going to be there. So, now, Daniel Jones, I'm sorry. He's not even in my top 20. I think he'd probably be in my top 25 as far as backups. I might put Tyrod Taylor on the list ahead of him. Now, it might be a bit hyperbolic, but it ain't that far off.
0: I'm going to put him higher than the 25th to 20th range, because obviously we don't follow Indiana's initial team, not to be confused with their soon to be next team. I don't know what the expectations are for him or that team. I know JT 23/28 carries
3: more pressure
0: that
3: on
0: offense.
3: Him.
0: Yes, that's thank you.
3: JT
0: exactly.
3: 23.
0: Yep. So I don't.
3: Jason, is there more pressure on Patrick Mahomes or Daniel Jones?
0: Patrick Mahomes, you've taught us well. Expectations matter.
1: All right.
3: Now hang on. If you're talking financial, hold up. If you're talking financially, if we're going to talk financially, then I can understand what Rich's point is. But that's not what this is about.
0: This is a great idea, even though I hate disagreeing with Rich. All right, number 4.
1: Number 4 on Rich Eisen's list, quarterbacks facing the most pressure in 2026.
2: Number 4 on the list, I am putting Tua Tagovailoa here. Is he going to get a shot? Michael Penix is talking about being back right away. Week 1, quarterback competition coming up in training camp. I believe they're going to take it slow with Penix. I'm not a doctor. I don't see his MRIs. I'm also not Kevin Stefanski. I think they're going to see what Tua's got to start off.
1: Tua Tagovailoa now with the Atlanta Falcons, number 4 on Rich's list. Take it to the bank, Tausch?
3: No. God, no. This is Rich being, I want to be provocative. How could I be? Michael Penix has more pressure than Tua Tagovailoa.
0: Right, because they went and got Tua.
3: He's not even the most pressure-packed.
0: He's not healthy. Yes.
3: I hope Rich, listen, Rich has done this, has been in this business a long time. He knows what gets stuff.
0: He's provoking us.
3: Yeah, I mean, he's not even the most pressure-packed quarterback on his own
1: team. No, I'm with Rich on this. Rich and I have a lot in common. We're both Pi Kappa Phi fraternity members. We both love Pella Windows and Doors. We're both on ESPN Wisconsin. We have a lot in common.
0: Sure.
1: If Tua sucks when he's starting the first couple of games for the Falcons, he's never...
3: Then he goes and lives in Hawaii with $160 million put away, and he never gets hit again with no concussions.
1: He's never going to be an NFL quarterback again if he sucks to start this season.
3: Never's a long time. He could be a backup somewhere.
0: Exactly. Look how long Marcus Mariota's been in the league still. No, again, Tausch. I'm Team Tausch, not Team Pi Kappa Delta. I think Penix is under more pressure because the expectations for Tua after the way things ended in Miami are low, and if he comes in there and has success and Penix doesn't or isn't healthy enough and Tua steals his job, the pressure's on him. So no, I'm 0 for 2 on this list. 3?
1: Yep, move it up.
3: And not only is he 0 for 2, but he literally has two guys. Now, Daniel Jones more so than Tua, but Michael Penix is more pressure. He's not even in the top 20 on either of these so far.
0: Yeah,
3: Rich would have to go top 20 most pressured quarterbacks to get either of these two on.
0: Like Jared Goff has more pressure on him.
3: Yes, he does. Josh Allen has more pressure.
0: Yes.
3: Joe Burrow has
1: more
3: pressure.
1: Wait, before you run through every quarterback,
0: we only got room for 3 more.
1: Yeah, well,
0: we've squandered the first 2.
1: I love my fraternity brother, Rich
3: Eisen. Malik Willis. More pressure on Malik Willis. Come on, Rich.
1: The next one.
3: Come on.
1: The next one is going to be a little Wildy-like in his list here. Here's number 3.
0: Okay, here we go.
2: Number 3. Whoever starts for Cleveland... Because the Browns are loaded for draft bear in next year's quarterback heavy draft. So it's now, and take advantage of this opportunity now, and take the reins now or never.
1: Whoever starts for Cleveland, number 3, take it to the bank. You're laughing at him.
0: Expectations matter. And the pressure is on the people that are fighting to get to the Super Bowl. Right? Am I misreading? Do Rich and I have a fundamental disagreement on what pressure is? Is this individual employment pressure? Then maybe I can get on board.
1: I'm glad you brought that up.
0: If that's how he's viewing it.
1: So he did actually say in the segment that there are different definitions of what pressure for an NFL
0: quarterback is. Sounds like information we could have used.
1: Rich defines it in large part as... If you don't perform well, you're done. As opposed to like public perception or legacy or things of that nature that we could also define pressure as.
0: I sure as heck hope 2 or 1 at least has Jordan Love on this list.
3: I'm going to say this. I am going to, and I don't see a lot of Rich Eisen stuff anymore. I think this might be his most clickbaity segment he's ever done in his life.
0: We clicked it, baby. Number 2.
3: I can't get my head wrapped around
0: Cleveland's quarterback, whoever it is.
1: Deshaun Watson.
3: Somebody thinks they're going to be in it. They're in
0: Dylan
3: tank
0: Gabriel,
3: mode to
0: baby.
3: Get somebody they really want next year. Like, what are we doing here?
1: Number 2.
2: Number 2 on this list is Malik Willis.
0: Because
2: the Dolphins are ready to basically say, thanks, Malik. We gave you this opportunity. But those guys in next year's draft, you're not paid that much. It's not going to be that expensive for us to move on to a rookie. And I understand you're sitting here going, oh, who has he really got as weapons other than Achan? That's true.
0: Yeah, nobody.
2: That's pressure.
1: That's pressure, says Rich. Malik Willis.
0: This is astonishing.
1: You called it, Tausch. Take it to the bank. Malik Willis, second most pressure of any NFL quarterback in 2026.
0: Tausch, the floor is yours.
3: No, this list sucks. I'm not going to even entertain this with an answer. Like, this is just... This is god-awful.
1: Come on.
3: What do you want me to do? I can't fake it, guys. I can't sit here and say, well, that's really intriguing. Malik Willis had pressure on him his last when he got here as a seventh round pick to stay in the league.
0: Yeah.
3: Malik Willis is one. He's gotten a starting job now. He's got pressure to perform and to, if he wants to continue on in his career. But to put, like, none of these guys are in my top 20 yet. He has not found, and he has given us five or six quarterbacks, Will Diask, as you put it, in the top four, and none of them are in the top 20 in reality of who's actually has pressure on.
0: Okay, let's get to number one so we can move on.
1: Rich Eisen's number one quarterback with the most pressure entering 2026.
0: Fernando Mendoza.
1: Are you ready to take this to the bank, fellas?
2: And number one is Aaron Rodgers. You bet. You bet. Will he feel it? I don't know. Does it matter to him? I think it does. Is his legacy already cemented? I think it is. But will he play another year? He already says he's not. You want to win one more? You got one last chance to do it. For Mike McCarthy, too, who might be under some sort of pressure to see what else is going on with Will Howard. If it doesn't work out, could it possibly get to that? I doubt it. But that's Aaron Rodgers, number one.
1: There it is. By Capify.
0: And that is Take It to the Bank.
3: I'm going to say this. How many years has Rich been doing what he's doing?
1: Oh, multiple 30. Decades. Yeah, he's a pros pro.
0: Long time.
3: He's one of the GOATs. Rich is one of the GOATs. I don't think this is hyperbolic in saying I think this might be the worst list I've ever seen. Like, this makes no sense at all. Lamar Jackson, Josh Allen, and Joe Burrow, if they're not your top three, I can't help you. Like, I don't know. Those three, you don't have a championship. You've been MVPs. You've had all these cracks at it. You're in your prime. Aaron Rodgers, 43 years old, man. Come on. Come on, Rich. That list sucks. Period, Finn. I ain't got nothing else for you.
0: 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It's Wildy and Tausch.
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1: We're on the Packers.
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1: Because we're on Wisconsin sports.
2: There's just more uncertainty with this group than there was even pre-Micah last year.
1: Nobody covers the green and gold like 100.5 ESPN.

0: glad I got to step out for a little bit after that. But I'll be back, hopefully.
1: I don't like you guys knocking Rich's list. I think it makes sense.
0: Rich is awesome. I just got done saying how great I don't know if it was his idea or if it was a collaboration, but this was SportsCenter. As someone who loves SportsCenter, I have loved those podcasts. It's been awesome. Dan Patrick was great. Like, I've really enjoyed that. That list, he just has a fundamental difference of opinion with Tausch and me on what constitutes pressure.
2: No.
0: Because that's not
2: June.
0: Pressure.
2: It's June and Rich is, like, I don't know
0: well,
2: how
0: let's,
2: you come up with
0: let's
2: that.
0: See if our old pal Joe Thomas.
2: I actually
0: Thomas,
2: want to do a list which quarterbacks have the least amount of pressure on them going in. And I would actually argue, I actually think that list might be, that might actually fit. If Rich went with most and put least, I think he'd be onto something with
0: like
2: that.
0: Malik Willis, they traded all their good players.
2: Tua is on a one-year, I don't know what. Aaron Rodgers, he just said Aaron Rodgers'
0: legacy
2: is cemented.
0: Yes.
2: So then what the hell is he talking about?
0: I don't know. All right, so Joe Thomas was on his show. And Joe Thomas talked about a different quarterback
2: situation.
0: I hope Joe
2: didn't give him that idea.
0: Well, I don't know. I haven't heard this, but he's on talking about Minnesota's quarterback situation.
1: Traitor.
2: Kyler Murray. For sure. More pressure.
0: Well,
2: I'm surprised J.J. McCarthy.
0: And
2: for sure.
0: I don't even know. On the list.
2: Who's their third string quarterback? I think he's under more pressure. Clayton Tune.
0: Spurgeon Wynn.
2: Clayton Tune might be under more pressure.
0: All right, well, let's hear what Joey had to say.
3: The Vikings spent a first-round draft choice on J.J. McCarthy, the quarterback. They were going to give him every opportunity to win that starting job. You basically give the starting job to that rookie quarterback when you take him in the first round. And when you admit the mistake and go out and get somebody and you spend the type of resources that they did to bring in Kyler Murray, he is your starter. And you're doing that because the guys around him, your important receivers, your players that you're counting on to make plays that are provided by the quarterback, those are the guys that don't trust JJ. And that's why you make the switch. And so if you look at that situation, JJ, I think, will firmly be planted as the backup. And that's not to say that he doesn't have a chance to continue to develop and then win the job at some point far down the line. But right now, it's clearly Kyler Murray's job.
0: Joe. I agree with that.
2: That's a good take. A lot of good takes. As far as McCarthy down the road, I think if he ends up being a backup this year, that's probably going to be...
0: Yeah.
2: I mean, the fact Kyler might get hurt and maybe that he doesn't play well, that would be his ticket back in, and then he better be ready to roll, because if that does not go well, the Minnesota Vikings will be completely rebooting their quarterback situation in 2027.
0: Kyler Murray plays great with those weapons around him, he's probably their guy next year, and they sign him to an extension, don't you think?
2: It's a real tricky spot for JJ, because he obviously does want his team to be successful, but if his team's successful, that means he's going to be out. It's a tricky, very pressure-packed situation for JJ.
0: Yeah, very pressure filled. Yes, exactly. I guess he was probably 5B. All right, that is our spin around the NFL for quarterbacks that are not named Jordan Love. Yeah, that was different. Not what I was expecting. We will kick off the 11 o'clock hour in just 2 minutes. So stick around. It's Wildy and Tausch.
4: 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Another hour of Wildy and Tausch, presented by Pella Windows and Doors of Wisconsin, is coming up next on ESPN Wisconsin and the ESPN
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1: 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The 2026 NBA draft gets started tomorrow night, and all eyes are on what the Milwaukee Bucks will do with superstar Giannis Antetokounmpo. 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
8: I was really skeptical that the Boston Celtics were going to go all in on this. And from what I understand, they have. The Celtics and the Heat are the two teams aggressively going after Giannis. I would say they are the finalists. And if Giannis is going to be traded in the next 24 hours, which I think is a good chance of happening, I think it's either going to be to Boston or Miami. The Boston thing is one. They were very cautious about putting Jaylen Brown in these an official firm offer. I believe they have. Jaylen Brown is on the table, and Jaylen Brown could get traded for Giannis Antetokounmpo.
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0: the 11 o'clock hour of Wilde and Tausch. Jesse and Tausch for the time being. Jason stepping away for at least a couple of minutes here. We hope that he'll be able to rejoin us before the conclusion of today's show, especially if there's monumental news that could break at any given minute based on what all of our NBA insiders at ESPN have been saying this morning. The NBA draft is tomorrow night, round one on ESPN and ABC at 7 o'clock.
1: Why is it a Tuesday night? Why did they decide to go Tuesday night? Normally a Thursday night, or do you think it's just summer, they don't care?
0: So it's like, normally on a Thursday. Last year, I believe, was the first time they went to a two-night model to try and maximize eyeballs.
1: We don't
0: need
1: two nights either.
0: I agree.
1: You understand that one of the great players in the history of the NBA was drafted in the second round, and they didn't even show it. They ended up showing a taco commercial instead of the pick. So I don't know why they've changed. I mean, the NFL has obviously been really smart about what they've done. I don't know if the NBA is following suit here, but...
0: So anyway, NBA draft round one is tomorrow night, and then round two is Wednesday night. It's a two-night
1: affair.
0: What
1: they should do, if I may help the NBA.
0: Yeah.
1: Start on Monday, make it draft week, where you just do 1 hour prime time, five picks at a time. It really makes sense.
0: Well, I mean, ESPN's got an interest in this, too. They wanted to avoid competing with the U.S. World Cup match on Thursday. We've got the College World Series wrapping up, championship game tonight in Omaha. So they got to fit it where they can fit it. And that happens to be tomorrow and Wednesday for a back-to-back.
1: I'm going to tell you this. If they just did 1 hour instead of doing a four-hour show, do 1 hour, because let's be honest about it. The top 15 picks are going to be where people are intrigued with the draft. And then, so you know, Monday night, 7 to 8, boom. These five teams are going to be picking. They analyze it. They do 10 minutes in between each pick. 1 hour of prime time, bam, you're done. Clip it all week. Tuesday, same thing, 7 through 11, bam. And then if you want the last night, do the rest of the 20 picks, do a two-hour finale. You got three nights of broadcast, and everybody's happy because – realistically, everybody is going to talk about those top five picks, especially this year. There's a ton of drama. You then lead into the next night. You have all of your shows in the morning rehashing the top five picks, and then who's going to pick sixth? What draft, what trade opportunities? They got a full day to then recalibrate. It actually makes a ton of sense.
0: I actually think I would get on board if you said, let's do the lottery picks on night one. Because that's the stuff that everybody really cares about, are the lottery picks. That's why, you know, the lottery exists as its own separate thing when we draw the ping pong balls. Do those on the first night, and then do the rest of round one and all of round two on the same night the next night. If we want to do a two-night contest, let's do night one, lottery picks, night two, everybody else. That's the one I would get on board with.
1: No, I like the one-hour specials, and you do 3 days of it. Jesse, let's be honest about it. The World Cup is great. ESPN doesn't have the rights to it. Okay?
0: No, they do not.
1: They don't. College World Series could have easily been done last night. It didn't, so they got one night. I'm sure it'll do well tonight. They have 2 or 3 weeks of, I'm pretty certain, without having baseball now, they're playing like, I'm not going to disparage ESPN. Obviously, that's a big part of it.
0: They got an MLB game tonight.
1: So I'm not going to do
0: Padres Braves, 9 o'clock tonight.
1: Yeah. I love it. But if you're telling me that they couldn't do three nights, 2 one-hour specials, and then a finale where they wrap up the whole draft over a two-hour period of time, they got 4 hours of content over three nights, that will be bonkers. That'd be much better than what they're doing.
0: Bonkers. Well, the reason we're talking about the NBA draft is because Shams Charania and Brian Windhorst appearing this morning on Get Up on ESPN, both sharing what they know as of this morning to the state of affairs for the Milwaukee Bucks looking to potentially trade Giannis Antetokounmpo. For those who missed it, here is what Shams Charania said this morning on Get Up.
2: Sources tell me a trade and a resolution is coming for the Milwaukee Bucks with Giannis Antetokounmpo before the NBA draft on Tuesday night. The Bucks are in serious conversations with two finalists, the Miami Heat and the Boston Celtics. Both teams are Giannis's preferred trade destinations, but both of these packages are different deals. The variance of these deals is dramatic. With Boston, it's Jaylen Brown-led package. It's around a veteran player, obviously a superstar caliber player. In Miami, it's a group of cost-controlled players, rookie scale contracts, significant draft capital in that deal. And so I do want to make this clear, though, whichever deal occurs, whether it's today or tomorrow, it is going to be a one-to-one deal. It's going to consist of Milwaukee and likely one of these two teams, and that's how it's going to be. There's no third team, fourth team in any construct right now.
0: Shams Charania this morning on Get Up on ESPN. Brian Windhorst echoing some of the same sentiments, also sharing that the Boston Celtics, even if it's not in a deal for Giannis, are interested in shopping Jaylen Brown to try and get better because they can't contend with the New York Knicks as currently constructed. So that, the latest this morning. We talked about this pretty extensively during the 9 o'clock hour. Tausch, have you shifted in your mindset at all over the last 2 hours as we've anxiously awaited any further developments on a potential Giannis trade before tomorrow night's NBA draft?
1: No, I think we're kind of, you know, obviously that news broke just so happened right at the time Get Up was going. At the 8 o'clock hour. No, my thoughts have been, since really we knew this was coming, get the best deal, make it as complicated and not one-on-one. And I was actually, when I heard Shams and Wendy talking this morning, I legit was like, ugh, not interested in a one-for-one. Don't care. It's obviously two different mechanisms of going draft picks with Tyler Hero and some other pieces compared to getting a star player back with some pieces. The Milwaukee Bucks need a rebuild. I don't think bringing in Jaylen Brown and some other pieces with not as much potential capital, with all the capital that went out the building trying to keep Giannis happy, I don't think that's an equation that's going to make anybody happy. And then you're going to end up with a disgruntled player that's going to want to force his way out of town and limit what you can do trading him. I just don't think that's a great fit. So my thoughts have not changed from an hour and some change ago, where it is whatever Milwaukee ends up doing, let's make sure there's other moves that can come off of this, if it is Jaylen Brown, to another team to get more assets back, because I do think the best way forward for this team is finding a young superstar, develop him around some other pieces, go through some tough times, and get better. Not try and do a semi, okay, we're going to be okay, not great. Rather just be like, let's just bottom out and restart.
0: So you were asking a little earlier for any of the fans who said they don't want to see Giannis traded before tomorrow night's NBA draft. I did see a couple of texts come through here on the Carbless ESP at Wisconsin Talking text line. Let's start with this one. This is from Dano in Milwaukee. If the Bucks get their pick this year and they don't trade Giannis right away, I think the new coach could pull something together with this roster. That's Taylor Jenkins. They showed flashes of brilliance last year, and maybe by the end of the summer, Giannis is feeling better about the direction of the team and sticks around. Dano in Milwaukee. Text that in on the Carbless ESP at Wisconsin Talking text line at 844-770-3776. Tausch, your thoughts.
1: A lot of ifs. You want to have people that are excited about the direction in which you're going. You have a new coach. Everybody seems to be excited about him. That's great. I don't sense that that's where Giannis's head's at. And if Giannis, you know, I don't know where his head was at, but it was not in the right place, I believe, the middle to end of last season. Now, new coaches change things, no question. I think that is an overly optimistic and probably unrealistic portrayal of where this franchise is right now. So I understand why people don't want Giannis to walk out the building. He has been the greatest Buck we've ever seen. He's brought us a championship that none of us imagined would ever come again after Kareem left. They did. He had the glory run in the Milwaukee Bucks era ended 2 years ago. It has not been glorious. It's been blech. and we need to reset. So while, all right, we're going to hit a home run with our draft pick. Giannis is going to stay, and he's going to be healthy, and he's going to be dominant. Miles Turner is going to be awesome. Kuz is going to up his game. Bobby's going to Bobby it, and we're going to show signs that we can win another championship. Those all, that would be so wonderful. It ain't going to happen. So we can hope. Can hope in one hand and you know what in the other. I'm not sure that's the road you want to go down. I don't.
0: One more text here before we play trivia. This one's from Matt in Franklin. I will be disappointed if Giannis gets traded today on my birthday.
1: Oh, happy birthday, Matt.
0: Yeah, happy birthday, Matt. Hopefully Giannis doesn't get traded today. Why does Wisconsin always grow the superstar but doesn't get to keep the superstar? Wisconsin fans constantly thinking, what's wrong with us? From Matt and Franklin on the Cardinals ESPN Wisconsin talking.
1: Listen, there is no doubt we have an inferiority complex. And part of that gets fed by the national media not respecting flyover country. If I'm being honest, that's just the reality. It's like, well, this market's not big enough. And da, da, da, da, da. But like, we've had superstars. And by the way, we've grown superstars and they've won championships and it's been awesome as well. So let's not just forget about that piece of it. But there is an inferiority complex. There's the, we're a small market. The big stars don't want to come. There's a lot, but Charles Woodson was another great example. He didn't want to come here. He came, and I would argue he'd probably tell you it was the best time of his life professionally. It was when he was in Green Bay. So there's other sides of that, too. Just because a couple, when you start looking at the years, how many years has Giannis been a Buck? 12?
0: 13 or 14 now.
1: 13 or 14 years. Rodgers was here 18 years. Favre was here 17 or 18 years. It's a lot of star years in their primes that have been spent in the great old state of Wisconsin. So I don't think we should be, there's been, especially in Giannis's case, a lot of people pushing to get him out of here. I haven't liked that, but equating that with what happened in the last year is different. We're at a point where I think we should be thankful, but I don't think we should act as if we're snake bitten. I think the fact we had three MVP candidates multiple years for all of our major sports is pretty doggone impressive. And I don't think we should take a backseat to anybody on that.
0: Let's not forget about the years of the trifecta meter in 2019, 2021, 2020, when the Bucks, the Packers, and the Brewers were all right in the mix with a chance to win their divisions.
1: Jamie in Orlando.
0: Make a
1: Jamie
0: run.
1: Jamie in Orlando Jamie had us pegged.
0: There's Jamie in Mequon is different than Jamie in Orlando. Jamie in Mequon.
1: Well, just wait. Was Jamie in Mequon the trifecta meter?
0: Jamie in Mequon is our trifecta meter guy. Okay. Yeah.
1: I apologize to Jamie in Orlando and Jamie in Mequon.
0: That's fair. We'll see if either of them is our contestant for Wildy and Tausch Trivia coming up next, presented by Cousin Subs and by Vortex Golf. 844-770-3776. Caller number 10, let's go with today. 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The Sports Weekend Recap is today's category, as is customary on a Monday. Yes, Tausch.
1: I'm not sure what to make of what this tweet I just read, but I just got a sinking feeling. And it's not Giannis related. So I know we're going to do trivia next, but I think this dude that's tweeted has been very accurate about stuff, and it's related to Greg Gard. I'm very concerned. Like, very, very concerned.
0: Mm.
1: So I don't know what you want to do here. I just want to let you know in real time.
0: Well,
1: how
0: it's
1: I'm
0: not.
1: Feeling,
0: there's no news, right? We're not saying there's no news on anything. You're just, this is some guy that
1: there's
0: you've seen
1: no
0: on
1: news,
0: Twitter.
1: But there's, and I thought about this. I thought, boy, this could be interesting. I'm hoping that it's not when the news of Dusty May leaving to go to the Mavericks broke. And now there's a tweet. Again, I'm not breaking any news. I have not texted Greg Gard. I have not texted. But I'm just intrigued. Because I think this dude, this Sean Wright, has been pretty good on some other stuff. So take it for what it's worth. I'm concerned. Like, very concerned. Because, you know, from a fan standpoint, I love watching me some Badger hoops. You know that. I love going to holiday tournaments. I love going to the Kohl Center. I love going to the Big Ten tournament. I love Greg Gard.
0: What's
1: Tell
0: the
1: me that this ain't
0: right,
1: happened.
0: Hang on. What? So now that you've done this, so I haven't answered a single trivia call yet. So we will wait on taking the trivia call. What is the tweet? What'd you see? What's got your shit?
1: All right,
0: here?
1: Sean Wright, NBA. And again, Sean Wright, sources. So again, it's Twitter. It's this new world we live in. So take it for what it's worth. But I have to admit, I have heard Michigan and I've heard other Big Ten coaches talk about how great Greg Gard is. I know how good of a coach he is. Some Badger fans are going to say, no, he stinks. That ain't me. With Dusty May departing the Michigan Wolverines to become the head coach of the Mavericks, which is confirmed. That is breaking news. Early indications are that Michigan has identified Greg Gard as one of several candidates of interest.
0: Yeah,
1: I don't like that one bit.
0: That's nothing, though.
1: You think so?
0: That's Michigan identifying several candidates of interest. So Michigan just found out hours ago, or maybe last night, that their coach, who just won them a national championship, is the best thing that's happened to that program in years. He's leaving to go to the NBA. All right. So now they need to come up with a list of who could we potentially reach out to about the job. Not that there's mutual interest. Not that they've already talked to anybody. They're just saying, who could we reach out to that might be a good fit? And they say, maybe let's see if Gard would be interested. That's the extent of that report. That's nothing. They could be saying, let's see if Tausch wants to coach us next year.
1: No, it's nothing like that at all. Like, that's crazy talk. Jesse, we don't have a chancellor. We have an interim chancellor. We have an interim AD. Normally, I would say that's crazy talk. I hope it is crazy talk. The fact that it is broached by someone that, again, I'm not sure the credentials. But it's not Lenny in Muskego telling us, I heard Johnny at the local pub telling me,
0: I mean, it's also not Jeff Goodman or Adam Rittenberg or, no one of, Sean Wright NBA on Twitter. Sure, he maybe gets some stuff right.
1: But would you be devastated if Greg Gard left for Michigan?
0: Yeah, I would. Yeah.
1: That's why I'm concerned. I would be too. Hopefully it doesn't happen. Hopefully this is a way to sweeten up the old GG's pot a little bit and we keep him here. But that concerned me. I ain't gonna lie to you guys. I'm just telling you how I feel. That concerned me. And when I heard the Dusty May news, that concerned me because I thought this might be one of those dominoes that could lead to that. I don't want that to happen. Can I be more crystal clear?
0: You have made yourself very clear, Tausch. Hopefully it does not happen, and it's still very early in the process as Michigan searches for a new men's head basketball coach. All right, take two, caller 10 right now at 844-770-3776. Going to play Wildy and Tausch Trivia, presented by
1: Cousins. What if Greg Gard is our caller? What if Greg Gard is our
0: caller? That'd be great.
1: Tausch,
0: here's the thing. I'm hosting and answering the phone, so I need to go to commercial break now so that I can go answer the phones for everybody. Is that okay with you?
1: Nobody's stopping you.
0: You are. You are literally stopping me from going to commercial break. Caller 10 plays trivia next. It's Wildy and Tausch.
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0: Julian Tausch, Jesse and Tausch. Jason has stepped away from the show. Tausch, I do have an update for you. I am told that the Sean Wright NBA account is in fact a pseudo parody account.
1: Well, what do you mean pseudo?
0: Like, it deletes the stuff that ends up being wrong to make it look more actually newsworthy, but it is not a actual person who is an insider of any kind.
1: Yeah, that's fine. And there's times that these things are parody, and there's times that they're not. There's times I didn't need a parody account. My mind went to this when the Sean May news broke, and I wasn't going to say anything. And I don't care if Sean Wright is right or wrong. I think Michigan will and should reach out to Greg Gard, and I think Greg Gard is a criminally underrated coach. That's what I think. So, I mean, Gardo obviously loves being the head coach at Wisconsin. He's great out in the community. He is a Badger through and through. But as I just mentioned, there is a lot of change happening throughout college sports. And I hope Greg Gard is the coach for a long time here. This report, while it could be fake, it could be real, and I prefaced it 100 times, I don't know. My guess is at some point in time, Michigan is going to reach out to coaches that they feel like are really good because they are a blue blood. They just won the national championship, and I'm guessing their resources are pretty substantial. I'm just nervous, and I hope that we continue to keep Greg Gard as our coach. That's where that little diatribe came from, and I am not changing. I don't care if Dove Kleiman, Jeff Goodman, John Goodman, Babe Ruth. I don't care who reports it. I think there's something that's probably there, and I don't want that to be there. But can I be more clear?
0: Yes. Just so we're all clear, there is no real report that Michigan is interviewing Greg Gard for its now open.
1: Well, it literally happened 2 hours ago.
0: Yes. There is no real report of that as of right now. But we are fearful, as we all would be, that if there's a good job that's open and a team may look at Greg Gard.
1: I know for sure there's some people that would not be fearful of it. There's fans of the Wisconsin Badgers basketball, and you could say, oh, I haven't been to a Final Four in 15 years. Blah, blah, blah. So there's some that would not be bummed by Sean Wright's fake or real report, depending on how you look at it.
0: All right, we're moving on. It's time now.
1: You think if he named his Twitter account Sean Wrong, that would be better?
0: No, it would be worse, unless he wanted to be more obviously a parody, and then Sean Wrong would be pretty good, too. Time now for trivia, presented by Cousin Subs and by Vortex Golf.
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0: Time to welcome in a first-time contestant. Great way to start us off here on a Monday. Jason's not here to enjoy it, but we are Dale in West Bend. Welcome to Wilde and Tausch Trivia. How you doing?
3: Hey, thanks, guys. I'm well. How are you guys?
0: We are great.
1: Super.
0: Dale, thanks for being here. Thanks for being a first-time contestant for
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1: One. Coronado.
2: Coronado is correct. Nice guess, Dale. You're on the board. It was not in Rosendale. I did come through Rosendale yesterday on my drive.
1: That would have been neat, though, wouldn't it?
2: Someday we'll get a NASCAR race to Rosendale. In the meantime,
1: God willing,
2: Tausch, you have question number two.
3: Tess, I'm just going to tell you this. There's no way in blank that we're ever getting a NASCAR race in Rosendale. It's not bad. I don't want to ruin your deal. All right, here we go, Dale. Which golfer won the U.S. Open yesterday? Tom Kim, Sam Burns, Wyndham Clark.
1: So it was Wyndham Clark, and I knew that beforehand, and that's why I wish Jason was here, because I would have let him read the answers, unlike other contestants that interrupt him.
2: Aw, that's very kind of you, Dale. Appreciate you doing that. Yeah, and you are correct. Wyndham Clark did win the U.S. Open.
3: Boy, that just tells you how opposite Jason and I are, because I was actually hoping Dale just said Wyndham Clark, and I would say, great job, you nailed it.
2: I noticed you paused and waited for him to jump in with the answer.
3: I thought for sure Dale was going to say Wyndham Clark, boom, but he didn't, and that's all right, too.
2: Question number three.
3: You would have gotten an extra entry from me, Dale, if you did that. That's the only negative.
1: Next time.
2: I don't want to jinx anything, Dale, but we are off to a perfect week so far here. Question number three. Which of these teams is not competing in the College World Series, including playing in a winner-take-all Game 3 of the Championship Series tonight in Omaha? Which of these teams is not one of the finalists competing in the College World Series tonight, winner-take-all, Game 3, 6 o'clock on ESPN? North Carolina, Georgia, Oklahoma. Who is not in the College World Series tonight?
1: I'm going to go with North Carolina based on what I remember from SportsCenter.
2: There goes the perfect week. Winner take all tonight, Oklahoma and North Carolina. Georgia eliminated.
1: I would have touched it anyways, so it wouldn't have mattered.
2: Yes. North Carolina and Oklahoma. Dale, you still
1: have two. Sorry to disappoint you guys.
2: You have two of the possible three entries, which means you have three of the possible four into the drawing on Friday. Good luck to you, and thank you for playing and being a first-time contestant in Willie and Tausch Trivia.
1: Awesome. Thanks. Love you guys.
2: Yeah.
4: Love you guys.
2: And he gets to love you guys. And Dale's a real one.
3: Dale.
2: You can tell.
3: Dale, another losing experience.
2: There it is.
3: Stay tuned.
2: And he even had a NASCAR question today. How about that?
3: What a world.
2: Our hope is that Jason will be able to rejoin us before the conclusion of today's show. If not, that's okay. Tausch and I will hold it down. We will play Whoa, Nelly.
3: Don't you kind of think, you just said Rosendale. Don't you feel like Lambeau and Titletown could host a NASCAR race?
2: No.
3: Why?
2: They don't want fans walking on the grass like when they're running a 5K in June.
3: Well, they're
2: you
3: not
2: think
3: gonna,
2: they want a NASCAR
3: Jesse,
2: race
3: are you
2: going
3: serious?
2: On there?
3: They're not going to take the cars. It'll be around Lambeau. They're not going on Lambeau. Like, what are you thinking?
2: Well, yeah. They're not doing a NASCAR race on the streets of Green Bay, Wisconsin. There's as good a chance of a race happening in Rosendale than there is that.
3: No. Jesse, don't be ridiculous. You have Titletown. You have all that stuff. They could easily do a lap. All they have to do is get a lap. They have the whole area. They own all the land. Like, why wouldn't they do a NASCAR race?
2: Your new thing is you want the Titletown 500 coming to Green Bay, or the Titletown 250. The Titletown 250. That's your new quest. You want a NASCAR race on the streets of Green Bay.
3: Well, you act like it's ridiculous, and then you're thinking, what, they're going to just do donuts around Lambeau? Like, have you ever been to a NASCAR race or have any concept of what that looks
2: like?
3: No,
2: actually, I never have.
3: Well, you should go. They're fun.
2: That's why I'm here. Jason could cover that NASCAR race for us.
3: That would be a home run.
2: So you want to go like down Holmgren Way and Mike McCarthy Way and all around the streets and then through Titletown around Lambeau Field. You've got a whole course mapped out. That's going to be your street race.

0: Lambeau would be the epicenter of what you're doing at Laparade. 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They'd have to maneuver some things, but it would be pretty simple to do, I would think.
1: 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Woe Nelly is next. It's Wildy and Tausch.
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0: Tausch. This is escalating quickly. We'll bypass Whoa Nelly because remember when Tausch was citing a Sean Wright NBA tweet and said, we haven't seen anything from Pete Thamel yet? Well, we actually now have a tweet from Pete Thamel. Michigan's working toward hiring Mike Boynton Jr., who's on their coaching staff right now, as their interim head coach, per me and Jeff Borzello and Adam Schefter. Schefty, Michigan man, on the case, helping report that the interim head coach is going to be promoted from within. So nothing to worry about in the end, from what we were first talking about 25 minutes ago with the fake account that shared that Greg Gard was one of the candidates in the mix that Michigan was interested in hiring. Now, again, this is an interim coach. That'll probably be their plan for this year, according to Pete Thamel, and then we'll see if he gets the job full-time or if they open up a wider search. But given the time frame of it, that makes a lot of sense that that would be the move, Tausch, just for the short term, right?
1: Hey, feeling a lot better. Feeling a lot better. Sean Wright, wrong. Maybe. Yeah, if Schefter's reporting that along with Pete and everybody else, if I was Greg Gard's agent, I probably would like him to hold off for 2 or 3 days. But I think from Michigan's standpoint, they won a national championship. They're going to just roll it back. That's still going to be a big loss for them. And, you know, the fact that I think we need to always be kind of looking at this, and I do wonder how Badger fans would react if that was the case. I'm glad that from my end, I'm glad because I'm a big Greg Gard fan. I'm glad that that is not, or at least it feels as if that is not going to be in play, at least in this cycle.
0: And we will hope that that continues to be the case because Gardo is leading a heck of a squad for Wisconsin, and we hope that he continues to do so for a long time. And just got to get a better break in the NCAA tournament. That's the goal here for coming up this year. So, fingers crossed that all works out. But yes, nothing to be alarmed by. Michigan has an interim head coach from within. Nothing to worry about for Wisconsin fans or anybody else across the country as Dusty May becomes the new head coach of the Dallas Mavericks the day before the NBA draft. We'll wrap up shop with the clip of the day. That's coming up next to close out this edition of Wildy and Tausch.
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0: Jaylen Brown and some picks? No, I won't be. If I'm being honest, I will not be. But if we get Jaylen Brown and then swap him for picks, I'll be more excited.
1: That is a very short but accurate representation of our conversation earlier today, speculating about a Giannis trade. That's our clip of the day on the ESPN Wisconsin social media channels. Tausch, congratulations. You made the cut today. Not wanting Jaylen Brown. What do you think?
0: Are you going to be excited?
1: I'd be excited if they then flip Jaylen Brown to become picks, including a lottery pick tomorrow night.
0: Okay.
1: Like, this class is really good. There's a lot of top prospects in this class. So if they can get a lottery pick tomorrow night because they get Jaylen Brown and flip him, yeah, that'd be cool. Otherwise, no, I would not be excited.
0: Here's what I would like. I would like to then flip him and get all of our Portland picks back. I'm being dead serious.
1: I know you are.
0: Then that would make us feel a little bit better about the Dalla Dame trade. But this one's not going to move the needle for me.
1: We'll see if Rich Eisen has any top five lists that he's going to share on his show coming up, as well as maybe he's got some insight on the new Michigan hire since he's a Michigan guy. So Rich Eisen's coming up next. Thanks for coming along with us. Jason will be back tomorrow. As he always says, have a great day. Take care. Be good.
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1: 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Will Giannis be traded today? That's the big question in NBA circles, with the draft getting started tomorrow night. The latest report from ESPN NBA insider Shams Charania this morning, appearing on Get Up.
5: Sources tell me a trade and a resolution is coming for the Milwaukee Bucks with Giannis Antetokounmpo before the NBA draft on Tuesday night. The Bucks are in serious conversations with two finalists, the Miami Heat and the Boston Celtics. Both teams are Giannis's preferred trade destination, but both of these packages are different deals. The variance of these deals is dramatic. With Boston, it's Jaylen Brown-led package. It's around a veteran player, obviously a superstar caliber player. In Miami, it's a group of cost-controlled players, rookie-scale contracts, significant draft capital in that deal.
1: ESPN NBA insider Brian Windhorst also adding that the Celtics may even look to trade Jaylen Brown if it's not involved with a Giannis deal. Plenty to stick around for coming up.
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0: They're going to get healthy. So Dallas got a long way to go. That's why I'm saying overreacting on that one, only because the West is going to be tough. Now, Denver, what happened to Denver? Remember Denver won? It was like, oh, this the new dynasty. And then I looked at something, like you said, we always search in the net. We're always looking for stuff. And now it's been, what, like eight straight champions?
1: Different champions.
2: And that's, they say that every single year. Oh, they're about to go on a run.
0: No.
2: Eight straight winners, no repeats.
0: I love dynasties, man. Like, I love a dominant
2: team. Good for sports.
0: It's good for sports. I know people don't like want to hear that, but it's good for sports. Because we need somebody to root for, and we always need a villain.
2: Need somebody to root against.
0: We need a villain. We need to root against them. Yeah. Because that's what creates us. Because we always want to know, are they going to win or go? The Kansas City Chiefs were the greatest thing for the NFL. It got us through that point, and it came off of the Patriots.
2: Right.
0: Right. So it was like Patriots. Then it went to Kansas City. Then it's like a partial Eagles right now. Because it's like you don't want to see them win, but you're going to watch them. And then now we're in a situation where I don't know how people feel about Seattle being a defending champion. It's like they're just Seattle.
2: Well, people have no thoughts because they're all the way tucked up in the Pacific Northwest, and it's an afterthought.
1: I like the variety myself.
0: You do like the variety?
1: Yeah, because I remember when the Warriors start winning and you kind of knew, all right, for the next 5 years, this is kind of, if you're not a Warriors fan, then you kind of lose interest in the game. Variety, man, it gets everyone interested.
0: Yeah.
1: You know, your team has a chance every year.
0: Every year you get a chance. But you know what? That's why I like the NFL, though. We do. It's our thing. It's our thing. And that's what we're doing right here on the Rich Eisen Show. More coming up right here on the Rich Eisen Show with Kirk Morrison filling in for Rich.
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0: 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Morning meteorologist Savannah Brito.
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8: I think one of the most difficult things about packing for a trip is making sure you have enough outfits, right? So, because you never know what the weather is going to treat you. You look at the weather updates, and then I look at the weather, and I'm like, okay, it's going to be hot, it's going to be cold. Okay, what's it going to look like at night? What if I'm going somewhere formal, not formal, casual, all of that? So I want to take you to about 3.5 months ago. 3.5 months ago, guys, I knew that summer break was going to come for our family. And so we knew this. It's summer here in Los Angeles. When it comes for our kids, we're going to be 8 weeks. It's an 8 week summer. So, you know, my wife is all into analytics. Okay. She's into analytics, right? Let's be honest. She's ChatGPT, Claude, whatever it is. They're got just it. All in.
9: Yep.
8: Me, I'm not an analytics guy. Cause I said, you can give me all the analytics you want, but if you got to call an audible, you got to call an audible.
9: Right.
8: You know what I mean? Cause you can always say, hey, ChatGPT or Claude, they can tell you in Los Angeles, hey, it's 11 miles to get to Westwood. From El Segundo. Okay. But it could take you about an hour. Not going to take you 15 minutes. Anyway, just bringing this up because we had a conversation of an 8 week summer. How about doing bookend trips? You start the summer off with a trip and you end the summer off with a trip. Usually the ending of the summer trip is kind of comes around when football season's here. So you kind of incorporate, for me, in Las Vegas, kids love Las Vegas. I can go do a little Raiders training camp, take the kids to a nice little resort. They go swimming, have fun, and
9: perfect. You know,
8: kids just love hotels. For some reason, they don't care. They're, oh my God, I'm in a hotel. That's all they care about. So I bookended. Let's do a trip before and after. Well, where haven't we been? Or where's something new? And the kids now are like, you know what? Let's do New York. So 3.5 months ago, I book a trip to New York City for the family. We're all excited. As the months go by and we're getting closer and closer and summer is approaching, we're getting ready to go. And as the time starts to get closer, you realize, oh, World Cup is going to be going on that end. So the city's going to have a lot of buzz to it. Okay. All right. I like that World Cup. New York City.
9: Go.
8: While we're doing all our touristy stuff, we still got it.
9: Come on now.
8: Are we ready? But then all of a sudden, you're looking at the NBA playoffs as they're going on. And the New York Knicks are winning.
9: Okay.
8: And they keep winning. And they're getting to the conference finals. And then now they're in the NBA finals. And next thing you know, the New York Knicks win the NBA championship.
9: Mm-hmm.
8: Oh, as I'm still getting ready for this trip to New York, you realize

0: And that's why the NFL, who's going to be the next Seattle Seahawks of 2026? All right, here we go. We wrap things up right here on The Rich Eisen Show. Coming up right here next.
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0: 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This is Kirk Morrison filling in for Rich right here on the Rich Eisen Show. 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
11: 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That is the question with the NBA draft tomorrow. The latest report from ESPN's Shams Charania says that the long offseason saga is nearing its end ahead of the NBA draft. Here's Shams breaking down the news on Get Up this morning.
12: Trade and a resolution is coming for the Milwaukee Bucks with Giannis Antetokounmpo before the NBA draft on Tuesday night. 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

0: 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What?
1: Kyle Wallace.
0: Winning is the only thing that actually does matter.
1: Ben Brust.
2: So they can't execute the way they want to play offensively.
1: This is Kyle and Brust.
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1: 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With Kyle Wallace, here's Ben Brust.
2: It is a great day to be alive on this Monday. Kyle and Brust across ESPN Wisconsin. My name is Ben Brust. Hope all of you fathers out there had a great Father's Day.
0: Oh, yeah. Happy
2: you wished me happy Father's Day.
0: Because I'm a good guy.
2: I also caring was just like, guy. Thanks, Kyle.
0: Yeah.
2: And like, you always like, even in emails, you like follow up. Like, you're welcome. You don't need to say you're welcome.
0: What? What do you?
2: I'm attacking you for like being nice.
0: That's like etiquette. That's what you. When somebody says thank you, you're supposed to say you are welcome. Like I don't. What are you talking about?
2: Like you sent an email on Sunday about something that needed to be fixed, and people addressed it today.
0: They sure
2: and
0: did.
2: You go, hey, no problem, anytime.
0: Yeah,
2: like, it's just you're, like
0: you're
2: you just,
0: welcome.
2: You do the most.
0: I do the most. No. You should be thanking me. You haven't said thank you yet.
2: Well, for that I haven't, but for wishing me happy exactly. Father's Day, I said thank you.
0: Yeah,
2: and you go, you are welcome. Yeah, like, it was so formal.
0: You're welcome. You are.
2: It's just weird. I don't know.
0: I think the problem with text messages is that I always hope people understand. I'm not saying you are welcome. I'm saying you welcome. Are you welcome?
2: That's the thing. Like,
0: you got to read it how I talk.
2: I don't know.
0: No, come on.
2: I don't know how you talk.
0: Come on now. Like, I always be thinking, like, when I say hey, like, I hope people think I'm saying hey.
2: Are you saying you're welcome to me?
0: You're welcome. You good.
2: Then say you welcome. You good. Like, no, just do the whole thing.
0: See, but you
2: so good, I know.
0: You good text-wise might be taken the wrong way.
2: Then I'd be like, what do you mean? I'm good.
0: Yeah. No, you welcome. Like, that's the one thing I worry about with text is that sometimes people make
2: tone read, is, yeah, tone is
0: read,
2: the worst.
0: They read it. So that's why I put exclamations with everything. I want people to know I'm excited. I'm happy. I'm thankful.
2: Or
0: thank you.
2: Yeah. You're welcome. Like you, I think you said next. Like, damn. Like, chill out, man.
0: Yeah,
2: Thank you. Like, you're welcome.
0: I don't even know what I said today with the email. That one, you should be thanking me.
2: Thank you, Kyle.
0: I took initiative on that one.
2: You sure did. Ben Brust, Kyle Wallace, 800-990-3776 is the Carbless Talk and Text Line where Liz is more and already have a lot coming in on opinions on Giannis Antetokounmpo.
0: Oh, opinion. I thought Giannis wasn't getting traded.
2: But he still hasn't been traded.
0: That's very true.
2: So I don't know why you're like, again, it's not like you want to take a victory lap, but just this is where everything's been heading towards. And I think Tausch put it really well on Willie and Tausch earlier on ESPN Wisconsin of like, I understand that this has been exhausting for many people, but mm-hmm. over the last year and a half, it's been very real in terms of reporting. There are some fascinating tweets that I've seen from many in the media about how far back it goes. And obviously it's natural when you have a star in a small market, big media wants to get the star out of the small market into bigger places. Mm-hmm. Now it's been a great run. Is that run over? You tell us, because the news of the day is from everyone's favorite media personality, everyone's trusted source that they love in Wisconsin, Shams Charania. He had this to say about Giannis Antetokounmpo.
4: Sources tell me a trade and a resolution is coming for the Milwaukee Bucks with Giannis Antetokounmpo before the NBA draft on Tuesday night. The Bucks are in serious conversations with two finalists, the Miami Heat and the Boston Celtics. Both teams are Giannis's preferred trade destinations, but both of these packages are different deals. The variance of these deals is dramatic. With the Boston, it's Jaylen Brown-led package. It's around a veteran player, obviously a superstar caliber player. In Miami, it's a group of cost-controlled players, rookie-scale contracts, significant draft capital in that deal. And so I do want to make this clear, though. Whichever deal occurs, whether it's today or tomorrow, it is going to be a one-to-one deal. It's going to consist of Milwaukee and likely one of these two teams.
2: That was Shams Charania on Get Up This Morning.

0: morning. So I ask all of you at 800-990-3776, the Carvis Talk and Text line, do you believe it? Because I still want to know if people do not believe that Giannis will be traded by the NBA draft tomorrow. And this all is actually lining up from a Jimmy Haslam standpoint. He did say he wanted some clarity.
1: We learning about Jimmy.
0: He said Myles Garrett, Cleveland Brown, see you later.
1: June 1st was the date. Yeah, June 1st came and Myles Garrett was gone. Now, he didn't say June 1st, but a lot of times June 1st, yeah, post cuts and all, yep, that, and
0: from a
1: money changes.
0: Contract and monetary standpoint, for sure. Jimmy Haslam at Taylor Jenkins' introductory press conference of Milwaukee Bucks made it very clear that he wants to have clarity around Giannis Antetokounmpo either staying with the team or moving on from him. And right now, based off that report, which you can choose to believe or not believe, it will be either the Celtics or the Heat. And they're two very different type style offers. One with a superstar, one with more youth and draft picks and different ways to go about it. So do you believe that this is going to happen by Tuesday?
1: Yeah, I believe it's going to happen by Tuesday. And for anybody that wasn't a non-believer in the Milwaukee Bucks moving on and the Boston Celtics maybe being in it, listen, it got real. Because once you get the report that came out early in the morning last night that Mark Stein said that Jaylen Brown was going to be potentially included, or the Celtics are getting, you know, they're all in on Giannis, and now you hear the name Jaylen Brown being floated, that is a big indicator that, y'all, this is real. Because as an organization like the Boston Celtics, who try to keep as much stuff in-house as possible, they are a very well-run organization. Once you start throwing around names like Jaylen Brown, you have to understand, if Jaylen Brown doesn't get traded, now they have to mend defense with Jaylen Brown for him to stay in Boston, or they need to move him somewhere else. So the fact that now that
0: we didn't want to send you there, right? Doesn't happen. No, that was a rumor.
1: But the thing is, now that that is out, right, the Celtics obviously put that out into the atmosphere, and now that everybody knows Jaylen Brown has been part of the offer, a guy that averaged 28 points, 7 rebounds,
0: finals
1: and 5
0: MVP.
1: assists, and he had all career highs last year. Now that he is part of the deal and is known publicly, this should be an indicator for everybody to understand that this Giannis trade talk is not just rumors, it is real. And the fact that it has been reported, because Shams has been quiet, honestly, for like the last week and a half, he hasn't reported anything.
0: He's been waiting to actually get this one right after he's forced a lot of conversation around Giannis.
1: He even said, listen, I've said, made these reports a while ago. I ain't said nothing of late. Now he came out saying that it is a two-team race, him and Wendy, also talking about how it's a two-team race between the Heat and the Celtics. We should take note of that. And we should understand that stuff is getting real. And by this time tomorrow, 2 o'clock tomorrow, Giannis may not be a Buck, and Jaylen Brown might be a Milwaukee Buck.
0: So obviously we talked about the two different routes if this were to happen. If Jaylen Brown is a Milwaukee Buck, what does former Buck season ticket holder Kyle Wallace say to that? Would you like to see him as a Milwaukee Buck, or do you then try and move Jaylen Brown for more assets and just blow the whole thing up?
1: I'm flipping Jaylen Brown quick. Because to me, I think Jaylen Brown may actually be...
0: Rumor said he didn't want to even play in Milwaukee.
1: I love my city.
0: Oh,
1: but
0: wow.
1: If I was raised in Cali and then I was in Boston, so I'm in L.A. and Boston, now I'm going to Milwaukee.
0: Did you just throw the Boston accent when you said Boston?
1: Boston. If I was in Boston for the last 7-8 years of my career, whatever it is, and I find myself in Milwaukee, I may be apprehensive as well, because I'm from the city. I know how great it is, but he's not. And so if I'm the Milwaukee Bucks, I do think a piece like Jaylen Brown can get you more assets than somebody like a Tyler Hero, just simply when you think of how talented he is.
0: The contracts.
1: Yes, but in addition to that,
0: he's got more control is what I'm getting at.
1: But the big thing to me is that Jaylen Brown last year without Jason Tatum was able to lead that team to be good. They were a good team last year. They didn't get over the hump, but you know, they were a good team. They won a championship.
0: That wasn't supposed to be their year.
1: But they did well. So it shows you Jaylen Brown with a really good cast of characters can be great. The problem is the Milwaukee Bucks don't have a really good cast of characters. They got characters, all right. One of them, Kyle Kuzma, is out here talking about, you gonna trade me? I'm a throw-in? Yeah, bro, you a throw-in at this point. Like, you are a throw-in. I don't know what you think. You 6'9", defend all 5 positions. Just because you do stuff don't mean you do it at a high level. I'm just saying. And so,
0: do you remember your Kyle Kuzma prediction?
1: I do remember my Kyle Kuzma.
0: He's going to go for 19 points.
1: Well, he went for zero. Zero. That was it. That's when I said, you know what? X. I almost cussed. Forget that Kyle Love. No, I thought I love all Kyles until Kyle Kuzma did that. But no, overall, I think you do move on from Jaylen Brown only because the goal isn't just to be competitive next year. The goal is to either try to win a championship or it's to rebuild. And the Milwaukee Bucks should really focus on rebuilding and using an asset like Jaylen Brown in order to acquire more assets. The Bucks are in a rare position where you can trade Giannis, get assets, get a player like Jaylen Brown, and then flip Jaylen Brown to get more assets that can help build up the roster for the future. Because the Bucks cannot be thinking about they're going to win a championship in 2026, 2027, because that ain't happening. They don't have the roster to do it. And in no world are you trading Giannis and getting Jaylen Brown and winning a championship with the way this roster is. You don't just take Giannis off this roster and insert Jaylen Brown and all of a sudden say, ah, voila, now we're going to win a title. So the Bucks should be thinking about the next 5 years and not the next 5 to 10 months.
0: 800-990-3776. Do you actually believe Giannis Antetokounmpo will be traded by tomorrow before the draft? David chimes in. Is a lot of people bring up Desmond Bane being traded for 4 first-round picks and Mikal Bridges for the New York Knicks getting traded for, I think, 5 first-round picks.
1: I believe it was 5.
0: So now you're getting to the point where how many picks does Jaylen Brown get you? Which, like, if I were to ask you, if you were the Bucks right now, you get the Celtics offer or the Miami offer? And roughly the Miami offer, as explained by Shams, is, you know, the Tyler Heroes, the young players that are on rookie deals and some draft picks, or Jaylen Brown.
1: I'm going with the Jaylen Brown deal simply because I know it will come with some picks as well. And so I'm looking to flip Jaylen Brown for something else. The goal,
0: I agree, by the way.
1: The name of the game is not to get guys who can be potentially good. It's to have opportunities to be great. And the Bucks need to take as many swings at it in the draft. And the more draft picks that you have, it's not just about, oh, I'm going to make all these picks. It's about being able to combine these picks to move up. So if you have picks in the future where you have drafts where you have 2 or 3 first-round draft picks, you're able to use those picks to maybe go higher in the draft, right?
0: Is any part of you, though, think to yourselves, and this isn't necessarily what's best for the Bucks, you want the best offer no matter who you are, but Giannis has a better chance to win a championship with the Celtics than he does Miami.
1: It sounds like Giannis has a lot of leverage with where he's trying to dictate.
0: But you get what I'm saying? Like, if he goes to Miami, I don't think you're worried about them winning a championship as much as if Giannis goes to Boston Celtics.
1: You mean as a Bucks, like, organization caring about where he's going to win
0: a little bit? There seems to be a little.
1: Wanting him to or not want to?
0: You don't want him to win, probably.
1: Yeah, I mean,
0: there's got to be a little bit of animosity if you are trading him at this point.
1: That's not the game you play right now.
0: I'm not saying it is. I'm just saying egos can get in the way of things.
1: Well, if egos get in the way of running organization of a $1 billion type of organization, then you need to move to the side. This organization is not about your ego. This organization is about trying to put the best basketball product on the court. And so if Giannis goes on and wins the championship somewhere else, they should be applauding him because he won one for us, and that's he did basically what we wanted him to do. This is Giannis got drafted to do exactly what he did. Win MVPs, win a finals MVP, and win a ring. What else could you ask for from Giannis other than winning more titles? Like that, and winning the titles is hard to do. So, no, I'm not complaining whatsoever, and the Bucks should be thankful that Giannis came, saw, and he conquered.
0: 800-990-3776 is the Carbless Talk and Text Line. My guy, Leroy, who might be in tears, is on the Carbless Talk and Text Line. What's up,
2: Giannis
0: Leroy?
2: Giannis Antetokounmpo, forever. I am a kid. That's how hurt I am. I'm not kidding, man.
0: What do you got today?
2: Y'all, family. Kyle, I've been hearing you. I left my radio up.
0: Yeah, you mind turning that?
2: I'm going to cut it down. It's down, y'all, family. Well, I appreciate y'all, family. Kyle, Brush, and Strokes, y'all. I love y'all. What is going through Giannis' mind right about now, y'all, family? Right about now, what is going through his mind? I just wanted to ask that from y'all.
0: What's going through Giannis Antetokounmpo's mind right now?
1: I would think
2: 13 years, family, y'all.
1: Yeah.
2: 13 years.
0: What if I asked you this? What if I brought this to you, Leroy? How many times does the fairy tale ending actually happen the way you think it's supposed to in sports?
2: I don't know. But I don't know, family. But all I know is I can say he won another championship for us up here. And I know a whole state of Wisconsin won it for us like I do. It's going to be hard to see him in another uniform because how long he been with us.
0: Are you holding out any hope that this is not going to happen?
2: I'm trying to. I'm trying to, family, my KBN Nation. I'm gonna keep on hoping and praying. I'm gonna pray tonight. I don't know what's gonna happen in the next hours.
0: Not a good sign,
1: Leroy. This is what I want you. When you pray, you also should pray and be thankful that we had Giannis. So
0: he is.
1: Thankful.
0: I
1: know he's thankful.
0: He brought it up there.
1: But when he praying to, listen, we can't pray to the Lord to bring us our Savior such as Giannis on the basketball court, and then when he leaves to go somewhere else to save another city, we can't be like, Lord, no, be selfish. No, be thankful.
0: I'm scared to answer what is in Giannis Antetokounmpo's head, because if I say that and we put it out as a graphic, NBA Central might be taking a report from ESPN Milwaukee again, as I was taken in context but out of context, actually. If you take a look at the quote, if you don't know what I'm talking about, I had said something along the lines of Giannis doesn't want to leave Milwaukee. He wants to leave the Bucks. That had become a report. Because you know me, the journalist, I almost brought a second phone in here today to juggle my reporting skills and being in a host with you.
1: If they only knew.
0: We'll get to that in a little bit, because I got to get my next AI quote out there so we can get aggregated all over social media. Kyle and Brust across ESPN Wisconsin, 800-990-3776 is the Carbless Talk and Text line. My next question is, do you think the Bucks will get it right? Like, do you think will you be walking away if he's A, not traded by tomorrow, B, traded, will you be happy with what the Bucks did? Like, because I want to know how much faith people have in the organization, because I don't have a whole lot of faith with it being run by Jimmy Haslam. That's coming up next on Kyle and Brust across ESPN Wisconsin as we monitor what feels like it's been forever, talking about Giannis Antetokounmpo and his maybe departure out of town. Next.
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1: That's what you're saying.
0: That's what I'm saying?
1: It's 100% what you're saying. Now, I disagree.
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0: Ben Brust here for Michelob Ultra. 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
0: Kyle and Rust across ESPN Wisconsin. Is today the day it happens? Will it happen tomorrow? Will it happen ever? Will Giannis Antetokounmpo ever be traded? Or will his post-trade deadline of I'm not leaving.
1: What if he posted something after the draft talking about he's not leaving? Yeah, I told you I'm not leaving.
0: It would be probably the ultimate troll job.
1: Oh, ultimate. As he's getting ready to go either side.
0: Playing everybody a fool.
1: Yeah. A lot of people bought into it too.
0: But also, I don't get how that would be good. Like, he's not leaving. For him to have, like, been this quiet, like...
1: Well, he hasn't said a word.
0: I know.
1: Giannis has not said a peep. Giannis wasn't even at the coach's Taylor Jenkins press conference.
0: Which I think is damning.
1: Peep. Oh, it's telling. That's what it tells me. Your franchise player isn't at the head coach's introduction conference. You haven't seen them publicly together. You haven't seen anything. Like, anything with them together... That should tell everybody a divorce is happening very soon.
0: Well, next thing I want to share with all you from everyone's favorite journalist reporter, Sham Sharania from Get Up on ESPN, is the leverage standpoint, right? Who's got the leverage? The NBA player always has the leverage, don't they?
12: To me, it's impressive that they have these two offers, that they've been able to leverage these two teams essentially against each other when Giannis is in the final year of his deal, essentially. He's got all the leverage. There are several teams I know, even in the last several days and week, that have inquired, have tried to make offers, but it's been abundantly clear where his mind is at, where he's at, which teams he wants to play for, and that has factored throughout all of this.
1: Mm. I hate that so much.
0: Do you know what that makes me think of right away?
1: He's scared to go to the West?
0: No. Right now, Jimmy Haslam's a man of his word.
1: I guess.
0: We are going to do right by Giannis and right by the Milwaukee Bucks.
1: You know, that's very true.
0: If Giannis is picking and choosing, who's in the offer game right now? Yeah, Jimmy's like, we're going to do right by Giannis. He's a great player, a great person. We're going to do right by him.
1: Yeah.
0: We're also going to do right by us.
1: Doing right by, you can't, this is not a world where you can do both.
0: You can't. It's kind of adding up that way.
1: It's actually very disappointing to know that Giannis has had that much control. And I guess the NBA is the player's NBA. And if he tells teams that he's not going to sign the extension with them, teams aren't going to do what Toronto did and say, well, we don't care. We just want to win a championship. It sucks because I think there's better offers out there for the Milwaukee Bucks potentially to get more young pieces back from other teams. But Giannis... unwillingness, it was reported, not to want to go out West because the West has a much more treacherous path to winning a championship.
0: Well, that's the thing is, like, my next question to you is, and all of the KMB fam is, will the Bucks get this right? And my confidence dwindles even more when my whole mindset was, all right, after the NBA finals are done, we all knew this was going to pick up. We knew that there was going to be teams interested in Giannis, but hearing that other teams have inquired, but Giannis has been clear about where he wants to go and the Bucks are not inviting those other conversations, that to me is a bad thing for the Bucks. And I don't know why they would, like, again, this is a report, it's not the end-all be-all, but I would want everyone bidding against each other. And it's

0: good that there's two bidding against each other, because the longer this goes to the draft, right? That's why I don't expect anything today.
1: But if you,
0: I expect something tomorrow, because they're going to be going back and forth until the very end try and squeeze out every little thing if this is going to happen. If there's going to be a trade, you make them sweat to the point where somebody's got to give a little bit more than what they want to. Because ultimately, Giannis is who they want. You don't put Jaylen Brown's name a part of this if you're not serious about getting Giannis. The Heat have been very clear in earlier rumors about trying to get Giannis, and right now that they want Giannis. We have two people have made it clear. He is their mission. You push them a little bit to the brink on a timeline, and timelines and deadlines spur action.
1: Yeah, and I'm right there with you. That's why I have the feeling that the Bucks actually are going to get this right. And looking at what's on the table, even with the Miami Heat offer, I think you still have an opportunity to get draft picks, get assets, get young players, but then also the opportunity to maybe flip Tyler Hero as well. And when it looked at Jaylen Brown, I don't know exactly what the offer is with Jaylen Brown. I don't know if anybody knows what the offer is outside of the organization. But my hope is that if the offer that they get for Jaylen Brown, it includes Jaylen Brown, maybe a player, and hopefully some additional first-round draft picks. You're not obviously going to get as many because of the simple fact that it's Jaylen Brown, who himself can get you quite a bit of picks. But I'm sure, you know, Boston Celtics have the 27th pick in the draft. They may have another one as well. But they got a 27th pick in the draft, so that might be something that for sure should be on his way to Milwaukee if you make this deal. But the Bucks really need to be thinking about how many assets they can get. And so I do believe that they are going to get it right based off the fact that Jaylen Brown's name is officially in a trade conversation.
0: Let's go to the phone lines, 800-990-3776, the Carbless Talk and Text Line. Cheesehead Bucky, you're on with Kyle and Bruss. Do you believe that the Bucks will get this right?
2: I would say I do not believe. I actually have a question for you guys. Do you think if Jimmy Haslam wasn't involved that this scenario would work itself out different?
0: Different?
1: I would say so.
0: Yes.
1: I would say so. I don't think... Man, we never had a situation where we're trading a player, but I think it was quite interesting that Jimmy Haslam was the one who spoke
0: has up. Been so vocal about it in articles with Ramona Shelburne, standing in front of the presser in a Cleveland Browns background, talking about doing right by Giannis and the Buck, making his presence known at the press conference. There's been some stuff going on with Wes Edens and his financial situation, so it might be something where Wes Edens becomes the majority and full owner for the most part.
1: Not Wes Edens, Jimmy Haslam.
0: I was saying because of Wes Edens having some potential troubles financially, it could become just the Jimmy Haslam show.
1: Because the governor right now of the Milwaukee Bucks, who makes all the decisions, is Wes Edens. So hearing Jimmy Haslam doing a lot of talking is quite interesting and odd.
0: Correct. It normally wouldn't happen this way.
1: So that's why I feel like Jimmy Haslam is pulling a lot of the strings and a lot of the levers. And so I don't believe if he was in charge, we'd be hearing all this information. But, you know, it's a new day here in Milwaukee, and Jimmy Haslam has deep pockets. So if the Milwaukee Bucks can get this right, he's going to pay him. It ain't about whether or not he want to get paid. It's about what the future looks like.
0: Randy in a dump truck. Our guy Randy, you're up on the Carbless Talking Text Line. What do you got on Yanni?
3: Hey, what's going to happen to Giannis' brother on the team? Will he be gone too and free up a roster spot?
0: I believe it was a one-year deal for Thanasis.
1: Thanasis, if Giannis is going,
0: I
1: love me some Thanasis, but Thanasis is 34 years old. Ain't too many 33, 34-year-olds getting contracts to ride the bench in the NBA most of the time. Most of the times you got those young kids, like a Cormac Ryan or, you know, some young kids on the bench.
0: A lot of two-way, and you can...
1: Yeah.
0: Thanasis, like, if Giannis isn't here, Thanasis will not be here. I can make that pretty clear.
1: But the analysis podcast hopefully will still be here.
0: We don't know that. Dirty D, you have shoes from Giannis Antetokounmpo. How are you doing, Dirty D? How's your surgery? How are you feeling about Giannis potentially being traded? Do you believe it? I got a lot of questions.
4: I don't know. Parts of me think he's staying and parts of me think he's leaving.
1: What part do you think he's staying and why?
4: Are the Bucks going to get it right? No, not as long as they have Mr.
1: Horst.
4: Mr. I want to run the football team into the ground running our basketball team. They're not going to get it right. What part, mate? Because he loves Milwaukee. I know the part, and I did hear that about the part where he doesn't want to leave Milwaukee, he wants to leave the Bucks. That part of it. I almost believe that's true.
0: It is true, Dirty D. It is true.
1: No, we don't know that to be true.
0: No, we know that to be true. I have reported that.
1: We no, you didn't report that.
0: I just said it.
1: We are of the opinion because Giannis says he loves Milwaukee, but it just seems like he
0: doesn't want to play for the organization anymore.
1: Yeah, the way that the current organization is built. But it's quite interesting. Dirty D is quoting, I did see.
0: Yeah, I did see.
1: Oh, big bro.
0: I did see the report.
1: You went viral. Millions of views. Millions of views.
0: I didn't. ESPN Milwaukee did. I was never been so happy to be not tagged in something in my life.
1: But it said Ben
0: Or Bruss. Madison Hayes, 24.
1: It said Ben Bruss at the bottom of it, though.
0: Did it?
1: It said Ben. I thought it said Ben. Put it up. Put the report up. I think at the bottom of the quote, it had your name, Ben.
0: Probably, but the tweet
1: Colin
0: itself.
1: No picture. No face. No case. Huh? That's what they say.
0: I guess.
1: Yeah. No case for you this time. It's ESPN.
0: You know, let's dive into that because actually, this is on me. Do we even have audio of what I said? I think I know what I said.
1: There's a clip of the audio. It's not just a picture. It's also a clip of audio.
0: No, there's no clip.
1: Oh,
0: there's no clip, so it's just text. He loves Milwaukee, but he doesn't want to be a Buck. What the hell does that mean? Who said that? I did. I'll tell you what it means. Next.
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3: Across ESPN Wisconsin, I'm Ben Brust next to Kyle Wallace. Shams Charania on GetUp reported that a trade is imminent today or tomorrow. The Celtics and the Heat as the two bidders with different offers to the Milwaukee Bucks. Do you think it's going to happen, and do you believe the Bucks will get it right? 800-990-3776 is the Carbless Talk and Text Line. You can see us on YouTube at ESPN Milwaukee and at ESPN Madison. Of course, everything's in the palm of your hand at the ESPN Wisconsin app. Now, I don't know how to say it. I really don't. I said something on this show.
4: You did?
3: With more to say than was quoted.
4: Context.
3: But we can put up the quote itself on YouTube, and I will obviously read it to you because it's been put out and been seen by 10 million plus people around the world. I had said, Giannis doesn't want to leave Milwaukee. He wants to leave the Bucks. That's Ben Brust on Kyle and Brust, says the graphic. Then we move to NBA Central. And what I do know is there's like the Centel account, right? Like the one that's just like fake. And like, I was like, I thought like Centel happened. Like I thought it was just like a spoof and like, ha ha ha. But NBA Central like has like real reports from real reporters. And this tweet read, Giannis Antetokounmpo reportedly doesn't want
4: to
3: leave Milwaukee.
4: Name, but they retweeting the man.
3: He wants to leave the Bucks per at ESPN Milwaukee. Which then turned into just Giannis in Brewers gear and like, that doesn't make sense. I guess when you read the quote, sure, maybe it doesn't make sense because I see him in Packers uniforms and Marquette uniforms and Milwaukee Panthers basketball uniforms.
4: He's the owner of the Brewers, isn't he? Part owner.
3: He is, yeah. I believe, minority owner. Now, my thing is again, it's very clear. It's been in like Jim Wazowski's articles and Eric Name. Giannis loves Milwaukee.
4: He does.
3: He's talked about how his father's buried here, mm-hmm. how he came here, how he grew his life here. Like he's had a family. Yeah, this is huge here for him.
4: Yeah.
3: Milwaukee is a big part of his history as someone who like literally talked about, and Thanasis Antetokounmpo has talked about it with us as well, about how the experience was coming from Greece to the United States.
4: Mm-hmm.
3: And like, what was the story about? There's something about like the food vouchers or something like there was something where like they were like he collected all like the $10 like sandwiches because he was like, oh, yeah.
4: Well, I think I know one thing is that he couldn't drive. So somebody had to drive him to practice. I know another thing was about his first time eating. I think it was ice cream or not ice cream. Some here in America. I don't remember the food voucher. I know he didn't know what to do with his money. I know Peter Fagan said that he was like holding on to all his money. He didn't because he couldn't put. Most banks have $250,000 limits, and so he opened up a whole bunch of bank accounts where he can spread his money out, and Peter had to let him know, oh, no. Well, the wealthy have the way around everything.
3: Yes, you're going to be a private client of somebody. that being said, the next part of this is he doesn't want to play for the Bucks. He loves Milwaukee but doesn't want to be with the Bucks. Well, guess what? I don't want to leave my marriage. I just want to leave my wife was a really funny one that I saw.
4: Yeah, I heard leaving a marriage is quite expensive.
3: He doesn't like since Jimmy Haslam's come in. What has made it feel like this organization is committed to Giannis? It doesn't seem like they're seeing eye to eye.
4: Well,
3: it's a different regime. It's a different era. The assets are different. And I go back to the Thanasis Antetokounmpo podcast, the analysis show, where Giannis said his goal is to win a second championship.
4: He said that for many years now.
3: Now, you can debate wherever he goes if it's best for him, but it's hard to make an argument on behalf of the Milwaukee Bucks in this window as to why the Bucks give him the best chance to win a championship.

0: championship in this next 4 years of his latter half of his prime, which some people would say they're worried about him getting injured, so it may make sense to ship him anyway.
1: Yeah, I mean, one thing about Giannis is the fact that he does want to win a championship wherever he goes next, and that's why I don't think the Milwaukee Bucks give him the best opportunity. But I think there's a lot of merit to what you say based off everything that Giannis has said publicly and what we've seen written. You're absolutely right, has been that Giannis truly does adore the city, but more than anything else, his number one motivation for the rest of his career is winning a second championship more than being loyal to any city. And so that's why
2: Be here for Brewers Reds action Monday, June 29th through Thursday.

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1: About what are the Bucks going to do to try to trade the first round pick that they have this year, or make moves in order to try to continue to build a roster around Giannis. They've tried over and over and over again, and they did. They win. They won a championship. Like, they found success, but after that, injuries derailed a lot of the seasons, and now we're at the point where it's probably time to move on. So I hate blaming Jimmy Haslam for the situation, but at the end of the day, I think it's just the team just hasn't been right, right? I don't think Jimmy said, I want to trade Giannis. I think Jimmy said, hey, I'm buying a team that has Giannis. I don't think he thought that he wasn't going to have Giannis. He understands that's bad for business not having Giannis, but at this point, as a professional sports team, you have to understand that things don't last forever. They don't. And that's why Giannis, at this point, he got to go for his own good and well-being.
2: Yeah, I mean, obviously, when he bought in, like, Giannis was on the team, but, like, I don't know. I would love to know, as somebody who's an owner of an NFL football team, how much understanding and being around Milwaukee, right? How many times is he you get what I'm saying?
1: These are
2: two things.
1: I don't think,
2: and he's not good at one of them.
1: No,
2: which how is he gonna be good at the other?
1: When Jimmy Haslam
2: bought
1: the Bucks years
2: ago, why did he draft Baker Mayfield?
1: We heard the story from ESPN Cleveland when we were joined
2: Aaron Goldhammer.
1: Aaron Goldhammer joined us and told us that the reason why they traded in draft, I think they traded up in draft, or maybe they had that second first round pick that year. The reason why they drafted Johnny Manziel was because a homeless man told him you should draft Johnny Manziel. And so he said, oh, yeah. And so I guess during in the draft room, they drafted Johnny Manziel, and he told the story after how, you know, he was saw a Browns fan on the street say you should draft Johnny Manziel. And that's exactly what they did. So I would hope he learned from that.
2: I don't know. Has he gone? Anyone seen him walking around the streets of Milwaukee taking inventory from people?
1: I don't think he's here.
2: That's my point.
1: He'll probably be here tomorrow for draft day.
2: How integrated can he be if he's not here?
1: I mean, I don't care if he's that integrated.
2: Be honest.
1: My goal is this: as Homer talked about, let the basketball guys handle the basketball stuff.
2: But Jimmy, the articles are already sharing that. Like, Ramona Shelbourne, after the trade deadline, was talking about how Jimmy Haslam's name was one moving the ball in terms of trying to figure out if Giannis would be traded then.
1: He owns 25% of the Bucks. I'm trying to figure out how in the world he got.
2: Because he's likely going to own more. And that's what's going to happen.
1: Well, again,
2: right between the lines. Is he going to own more than 25%?
1: Yeah. Yes.
2: So he's going to act like he is.
1: Because Wes Edens, I think, has at least another year left that he's supposed to be in charge, but Jimmy Haslam is the one seemingly making all the decisions, or not making all the decisions, having a huge persuasion in these decisions, because money talks. And, you know, when somebody's going to be the one that's putting up the biggest stake, they have the biggest point or conversation or voice.
2: The biggest what? Yeah, I know what you're going
1: stake.
2: With. Yeah, well, the biggest.
1: No, I wasn't going there. I don't know what you're talking about.
2: He's got the biggest chest in the room.
1: Yeah, biggest chest. Yeah, okay, gross. But when I think about moving forward with the Milwaukee Bucks, I actually will say this. Is that if Jimmy Haslam just steps to the side and lets Taylor Jenkins and lets John Horst and lets Glessing all do what they're supposed to be, Josh Glessing, who's the president of Bucks, let all three of them just focus on the basketball aspect, and all he does is write the
2: text. Hey, you're like the unhoused guy right now giving Jimmy Haslam advice. Well, to Jimmy.
1: This is good advice.
2: Send this to Jimmy because he may listen to you. He listened to the unhoused guy about Johnny Manziel, so maybe he'll listen to you.
1: You're
2: about to be unhoused after this wedding after all this money you spent.
1: Yeah, the bank gonna be like, what happened to the payment on July 4th? Holiday! But no, I really do believe if Jimmy Haslam actually allows for the organization, the guys that he hired, because the Bucks, they didn't get lucky. They paid him the most money. But Taylor Jenkins being your coach, he can build a culture. John Horst has built a championship team, right? And so if you just allow the people that you hired to do the basketball stuff and you listen to them and they advise you and you just write the checks, trust them and go about it. You are paying Taylor Jenkins, what, $8 million a year to be the coach of the Milwaukee Bucks? Or it might be more. I don't even know if the numbers came out, but the expectation was he was going to get paid a lot of money. If you're paying somebody that amount of money to be the coach, let them have a say.
2: $10 million per season.
1: If you're paying somebody $10 million per season and you have a GM that's won a championship, let them be the smart basketball folks. You're just a rich guy. You know how to build businesses when it comes to gas stations. Let them build basketball teams. Stay in your lane. Your lane is to write the checks and listen. Nothing else.
2: If you said
1: you can't scout basketball.
2: Will you say that to Jimmy Haslam if you saw him?

0: if me and Jimmy, like, I ain't gonna walk up to him and just say it, but if me and Jimmy was talking, chopping up, you know, we get in rooms with people sometimes, right?
1: If I was in a room, you're all talk.
0: Yeah, no, I'm all talk. If I'm in a room with Jimmy Haslam and we feel good, like, you know, we've had conversations with the Nastys before, I'll have him ask questions. I would say, hey, Jimmy, listen. Well, I wouldn't be so aggressive.
1: Hey, Jimmy, listen.
0: You know, actually, you know, this is what we would do.
1: You're already backing down.
0: Wait. You know what? I don't need to be behind closed doors. I'm better in interviews because when I get to interview you, I can ask you the question because you understand that I'm trying to get something out of you.
1: Why do you think that you should be involved with all decision making for the Bucks?
0: No, I would say, hey, you hired a very good head coach in Taylor Jenkins. You have a championship general manager in John Horst. You hired a trusted individual that has roots in the state of Wisconsin to be the president of Milwaukee Bucks. Why do you not believe that you can entrust them to build up this franchise? Do you believe
1: them? I do believe them.
0: Okay, then you don't need to meddle and have all these conversations. Why do you have to?
1: I own the team. I can make whatever decisions I want.
0: But do you think, has that been successful for you when you have run the NFL or NBA team? Has that been successful for you with the Cleveland Browns? And I don't care about MLS because MLS, nobody even knows who these soccer players are.
1: I think it has. I think what we've done in Cleveland, we're building towards something right now.
0: You're
1: going to disrespect me?
0: Money. Money.
1: I'm a billionaire. I can do a lot of things to make you disappear.
0: Yeah, maybe.
1: How's this interview going now, huh?
0: I like
1: being a billionaire. I can talk crazy.
0: real talk, you know, I may or may not know some people with money. And when you got money, people with money talk crazy because they don't give a damn. They live in a reality of their own. They understand.
1: I can make you disappear. You talking crazy to me right now?
0: There is nothing you can do or say that can change their lives. Like, to be rich with money, to say what you feel, how you feel, and know there are no repercussions. There are no repercussions with people with money.
1: How do you feel like your interview with Jimmy Haslam went?
0: The fake Jimmy Haslam?
1: Not good.
0: Well, it didn't go good, but Jimmy should be a little bit more respectful than you are. I'm good at pressing people with certain interviews. I can press you now.
1: I'm going to make you disappear. Will Giannis Antetokounmpo be a Buck tomorrow? Probably not, but...
0: Oh, damn.
1: What do you mean, damn? You feel the same way.
0: I know.
1: You feel stronger than I do, probably.
0: I know it's coming to an end. When I woke up this morning, I was like, damn, Giannis is about to be gone.
1: Just like you, if you interview Jimmy Haslam. More next.
2: You're dealing with Kyle and Brust.
0: I was in New Orleans telling stories. You in the middle of a quiz.
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5: 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Caroline Harvey was selected with the number one overall pick in the Professional Women's Hockey League draft by the Vancouver Goldeneyes. 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

0: Ben Bruss, Kyle Wallace. View the KNB, the KNB fam reacting to the news that you either believe or don't believe that Shams Charania put out there. That today or tomorrow, Giannis Antetokounmpo will be traded to either the Miami Heat or the Boston Celtics. You know, what an unbelievable scene that I witnessed at Elkhart Lakes Road America. The IndyCar race was a fantastic race. You can stay all weekend at the wonderful Road America. 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You have tons of areas to watch the race. Concession stands that have like state fair type food. Clean bathrooms. And the way racing is meant to be watched all around the track in different areas. Trans Am is next, coming June 26th through the 28th. 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I do feel like I want it to be done. Not Giannis, just like the circus.
1: Why? I want them to take all the time they need to get the deal right. I'm
0: talking about in the next 48 hours, it would be nice.
1: No, I mean, I am for the organization.
0: I still am anti the Kyle Wallace and Chris Haynes report of SiriusXM saying this could go into July.
1: Why?
0: Because again, if Giannis is pulling all the strings and has the leverage, if he's not getting what he wants, then he'll just be like, you know what? Fine. I'm not going to do anything to help the team this coming year, and I'll be out of here for nothing.
1: I mean, obviously, the Bucks feel like they're going to lose value.
0: They're going to lose leverage after the draft.
1: Listen, if the Bucks feel like, hey, all our leverage is going to be gone after tomorrow, or after, I guess it would be tomorrow more than likely than the 24th, then yeah, you make a deal. If you feel like you can get something better later on, then be patient, all right? You don't need to rush into it, but the Milwaukee Bucks feel like they've done a thorough enough job of evaluating all the options out there, and they feel like if they wait until after the draft, they're going to potentially lose out on potential assets that could impact the team in a positive way come this season, and yes, you pull the trigger before the draft. But if you feel like, hey, you know what, we can wait until after the draft and we think we can get the same package or better, then you do that. You make sure no stone is unturned, and I think that's what the Bucks should do. Do your due diligence. So I don't give a dang if fans are, you know, having anxiety or getting anxious about the fact that they just wanted to be over. It's not about us wanting to be over. It's about the Milwaukee Bucks being positioned to be successful for years to come.
0: I don't disagree. I just had a thought, and then you just yelled at me.
1: Nah. Oh, my gosh. Just yelling. Do I really yell at people?
0: Yeah, well, you are a groomzilla. You're getting married Saturday, and I can feel your blood pressure is high.
1: Today has actually been a really relaxing day.
0: Keyword actually. So yeah. You've been carrying a lot of animosity of others, and you project that onto me during Kyle and Bruss. No, it's very unfair. I've been talking to my therapist about it.
1: I'm not a projection guy.
0: What I do know is some exciting news. Despite the weekend that was, only winning 2 of 3 against the Braves and some heartbreaking losses over the weekend.
1: Yeah, tough Ashby.
0: Brandon Woodruff will be pitching today.
1: Oh, Woody back on the mound.
0: Woody's on the mound.
1: How about it?
0: Velocity watch is on.
1: Will he be able to stay in the 90s?
0: He has to. Please, God.
1: He was low 90s in his last start, correct?
0: Correct. 91, 92, 90 is where he was living from a velocity standpoint.
1: Gone is the flu.
0: Gone is the arm flu, as you called it.
1: The arm fatigue flu.
0: Again, figuring out who's going to be your most consistent guy outside of Jacob Mizorowski and Kyle Harrison is very important. But a series against the NL Central Reds, and then a off day Thursday. And the Miz is scheduled to pitch Friday.
1: Scheduled to pitch Friday. Against who?
0: The Chicago Cubs.
1: No, against...
0: Boyd is the projected right now, but that can change. It was Shota. They got rained out.
1: I hope he does.
0: So he's going to push back.
1: I got family in town. I got them tickets to the game, so I hope they get a chance.
0: I'm going Friday.
1: Are you sitting in the good seats, or are you sitting in the normal people seats?
0: The really good seats.
1: Oh, okay. Look at you. Good for you.
0: Yeah.
1: So, I mean, you're going, but you're not going.
0: Yeah, I'm going to have a great time. Yeah. But I will say, when the Miz is pitching, which he's scheduled to on Friday.
1: Spectacular. It should be spectacular.
0: So we will update you as we know, because
1: Things change.
0: Things do change, as I've learned. But I feel nope.
1: You don't feel confident.
0: I don't feel confident until I see that he is pitching on Friday.
1: Yeah, you'll probably come Wednesday. You can probably confirm Wednesday.
0: Yeah,
1: Thursday, for sure.
0: Yeah, after the series and the off day, feel really good.
1: You said you felt confident, and you have no idea why you felt confident.
0: Just because I know that he pitched last Friday, and they've moved Woody and other probables for the next two games after today, and then off day Thursday, and then the Miz should be pitching Friday.
1: You do realize last week you promised a pitching duel of Chris Sale versus the Miz that did not happen. So that's why I said, is you saying that, you feel confident.
0: Because the Braves got rained out.
1: Yeah, okay, well, yeah. So I'm just saying, you don't know what's to come. There's some rain in the forecast.
0: Gosh, are they at home or are they at Cincy?
1: I'm assuming they're in Cincinnati. I don't think they're at home right now. They're at Cincinnati.
0: Oh, damn it. No rain!
1: No roof.
0: No rain!
1: Cincinnati ain't got no roof!
0: No rain! I want to see the Miz pitch on Friday.
1: Yeah, rain. We got rain in forecast, Wednesday here in Milwaukee? So maybe it might be. So they're out of town.
0: If it gets to Ohio by Thursday, that's fine.
1: You should be good. But yeah, let's. I'm hopeful. I'm hopeful you get a good show to see the Miz pitch again. Because the Miz after the performance, still good performance. I made some money. I moved the line down myself.
0: Ooh, look at Kyle.
1: I think was it
0: did he eight get and a half?
1: Seven? He ended up getting eight or seven. Yeah, you 7 or 8. I just moved the line down. Made me some money.
0: Look at you go. You're a smart guy.
1: I said move the line.
0: Now
1: money is better than no money. Any money is better than no money.
0: I've been seeing a lot of Micah Parsons' brother on Twitter.
1: Terrence
0: Parsons.
1: TP.
0: Should we listen to Terrence Parsons? Should we listen to somebody saying that Micah's going to need likely what he is seemingly saying around those 7 to 8 weeks before getting back by week 7, week 8? Because that would be a very long time without Micah Parsons. Mm. There is a future component of this where, again, you want Micah Parsons for not just immediacy. You want him for the longevity of the time that you signed him to his contract. But should we listen to his brother when he's reporting about when his brother will be back and his brother's not saying that, but his brother is? That makes sense?
1: Mm-hmm.
0: Mike is not saying it, mm-hmm. but his brother's saying it. Mm-hmm. But they're brothers. Should we listen to him?
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4: 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And the Badgers win in the fifth set in what was an epic quarter battle in Madison.
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8: 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When and where will the Milwaukee Bucks trade Giannis Antetokounmpo? Those are the questions after ESPN's Shams Charania's report this morning that Giannis is expected to be traded before the start of the NBA draft tomorrow night, and that the Celtics and Heat have emerged as the two finalists for the Bucks franchise icon. Fellow NBA insider Brian Windhorst also joined Get Up this morning, breaking down the big decision for the Bucks between Boston and Miami's two offers.
9: Jaylen Brown plus assets to me is a great trade. I would say, well, why has Milwaukee not done it? And I speculate that Milwaukee is trying to decide, do we want a team around Jaylen Brown or do we want a total refresh where we can get maybe 3 first-round picks from Miami, pick swaps, young players, the 13th pick in this draft. They have the 10th pick. They could draft 10 and 13, or they could package those together and try to move up. Milwaukee's trying to pick a path of their organization.
8: 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Milwaukee Brewers back in action tonight versus the Reds. Brandon Woodruff scheduled the pitch. Turning them right here on 100.5
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0: Giannis Antetokounmpo is still a Milwaukee Buck. I can tell you that. For now. Ben Brust, Kyle Wallace, 800-990-3776 is the Carbless Talk and Text line, where we've been getting your opinion on whether you believe this is real from Shams Charania, that it's going to happen today or tomorrow, because everyone's favorite source is Shams Charania in Wisconsin. I understand why people have been upset with him, but he has been very quiet until he brought this today.
1: Yeah, he said, hey, I ain't said nothing about this. And then, boom, he hits us today. So if he hits us today, that means that his sources have told him the Bucks are serious about moving him. But he better be right. He better be right that he's going to get moved before the trade deadline. And guess what's going to happen? All the Bucks fans are going to say, look at him again, getting it wrong.
0: So Terrence Parsons is Micah's brother. Terrence Parsons Jr., to be exact here.
1: His daddy's son.
0: He's been saying that Micah Parsons is expected to miss half the season because once Micah Parsons is on the practice field, he's going to need 3 weeks to get up to speed.
1: Well, he doesn't need 3 weeks, though.
0: Correct, because he can practice. Like, there's a new rule on the PUP. Mm-hmm. If he does start practice, he gets 3 weeks during the 4 weeks of PUP to practice. But that is assuming that he starts practicing week two. It all matters in Terrence Parsons Jr.'s mind of trying to tamper the expectations of when Micah Parsons will be back, because it seemingly seems like it's going to be later when he starts to practice and then when he's back in the season. So do you listen to Micah Parsons' brother when it comes to him tweeting on behalf of Micah Parsons? Because here's my experience. Way different. But I have a brother who I love. Jonathan Brust.
1: JB.
0: We would call him the delusional fan of the teams from the South.
1: They may not. They're going to be South. Very soon.
0: Southwest.
1: Southwest. Indiana.
0: Southwest.
1: South.
0: Northwest Indiana. Southeast.
1: Southeast.
0: There we go.
1: Yeah, Northwest Indiana.
0: Delusional fan of the Southeast team. The Hammond Indiana Bears. When I played basketball at the University of Wisconsin.
1: Cool.
0: Totally. Yeah, awesome. I had times, I can't think of anything specifically about saying things about other players on the team. Because although I was scared, because I told my dad and my brother, I was like, you guys got to behave. Because my brother Jonathan got punched by one of the parents
1: in high school
0: of my own teammate.
1: Oh, what did he say?
0: I don't know. It was probably justified, probably wasn't. Who knows? But he had tweeted some things sometimes. Maybe they were just personal thoughts. I was like, do you mind taking that down?
1: Oof.
0: You're kind of a reflection of the Brust family and me. Like, you know, maybe just delete that one,
1: TV
0: right?
1: Time.
0: Take that out. Mm-hmm. And so that's where I'm like, I'm going to listen to Terrence Parsons. I'm not going to take him like he's Micah Parsons, because Micah Parsons and the Packers training staff is probably more important to the reality of when Micah Parsons comes back, because this is very important. We talked about how weak the schedule is, or weak's a strong word, how attainable it is for the Packers to survive without Micah Parsons.
1: Attainable. That's the schedule is attainable.
0: What am I looking for?
1: Winnable. It's
0: you can achieve a lot.
1: Yeah. It's manageable.
0: The schedule is manageable the first 4 weeks. Then you got the Bears, you got Dallas, you got other teams. But ultimately, they were 0-5. I think 0-5 is strong, because that week 18 game doesn't count. But they were 0-4 without Micah Parsons. Mm-hmm. If you take away week 18. So it's hard to go into a season thinking, oh, I really am excited to see what this team looks like without Micah Parsons. Sure, there's a lot of time for others to grow, but I don't want them to have to grow for 7-8 weeks. I want them to grow and then be able to feed off of the presence that Micah Parsons commands when he's off the edge. That's what people should be excited about. But if I'm Micah Parsons and I'm seeing my brother tweet stuff that I don't like, Hey, pipe down. Hey, stop with all that, right?
1: You know, you can't control some people.
0: You can't, but when it's professional sports and money and a lot of things go on, that could be damaging. That could be damaging. You can't just be like saying all this stuff. If it's your brother, I get for Christian Watson, his dad's sweet. It's hard to say, dad, stop. But if it's your brother, be like, hey, yo, what are you doing?
1: Yeah, I agree.
0: Do you listen to him?
1: I mean, I would. This is the thing, is that we got to be able to figure out how much is he actually right, because maybe he's trying Terrence Parsons.
0: Well, this is his first test, because whenever Micah Parsons plays, we're going to figure out if brother was right or wrong.
1: Well, what we do know is that brother is not inside of the locker room. He's not inside of the training room, as you said before. So brother doesn't know everything. But what he does know is he has conversations, I'm sure, with his brother about how he's feeling. And he might just be making assumptions. Or Terrence Parsons could be playing the game. He could be playing a game of, you know what, I am a fan of the Green Bay Packers, and I want to throw people off the scent. I want to let everybody know that 8 weeks means 8 weeks, and that my brother is not going to come back until halfway through the NFL season. Maybe he wants to throw people off the scent so people don't know exactly when, because initially when Micah Parsons spoke, a lot of us were thinking, okay, maybe he's going to come back between week 4 and week 6. Then his brother Terrence Parsons spoke, and a lot of us are thinking, oh my gosh, we'll be week 7 or week 8. So we do not know, and you know what? That's a good thing. It is a good thing that we don't know. It's a good thing that opponents don't know, because the Packers should stay as hush-hush as possible, especially with the new rules that he can practice without actually playing after week 4. So I love the
0: Maybe
1: Packers.
0: Take a page out of what the Bucs did and do the opposite.
1: Do the opposite.
0: Don't talk about it. Listen, don't bring it to light.
1: Don't. Yeah, just simply, you can be as cautious as you want, but you don't need people to know. And I believe for the NFL, guys don't need to be actually active until they put it out the day of the game that you actually say whether they're in or they're out. So the Packers don't need, there's no rush to let anybody know anything. That's your business. That's not anybody else's business what you decide to do. So if Micah Parsons, all of a sudden, it looks like he may not be playing against
0: If you were Micah Bears, Parsons and your brother was tweeting all this, what would you say?
1: I would tell him chill.
0: That's my point. It doesn't seem like he's had the chill talk with him.
1: As someone who had a little cousin who played for the Badgers, cool, and as someone with a little cousin who is, you know, fighting for a spot in the NFL with the Denver Broncos, I won't even say nothing that's crazy or tweet anything that has to do with the Denver Broncos. Anything I know, I ain't saying, because I'm not trying to make.
0: You got to create a burner account for your cousin.
1: No need to.
0: But he's killing it. Look at this. Look at this Jordan Turner guy.
1: He was killing it last year.
0: I know. Get a burner account and tweet at Denver Broncos.
1: NFL little performance bonus. He got a nice one. It hit during the bachelor party. I tell you that. His performance bonus hit during the bachelor party.
0: Oh, powerful. Yeah,
1: powerful indeed. powerful indeed. Lil Cuz said, ooh, just hit. I said, ooh, just hit. Good time. So, yeah, I just think that Terrence Parsons overall, obviously they have a relationship where he understands that his brother can say whatever he wants to say, but none of that means that it's going to be true. So I'm not going to sit here and dictate what the hell is going to happen with Micah Parsons based off what his brother has to say, because his brother ain't the training staff on the team.
0: Larry in Lake Geneva, 800-990-3776, the Carbos Talking Text Line. You're on with Kyle and Bruss. What do you got on Micah?
11: Hey, how you doing? Can you hear me?
0: Gotcha.
1: We hear you loud and clear, man.
11: Okay. Yeah, I'm impressed with their draft choice, Sutton. And you guys, they never seem to talk about him. He's I love Micah Parsons. Don't get me wrong, but he's bigger than him. He's just as fast. He's an edge rusher, and I think he'll put a big.
1: You love this draft pick, who?
11: With the defense.
0: DDS.
1: You
0: he's
1: love
0: bigger than him, stronger than, faster than, you say?
11: I didn't say faster. I said he's bigger, I think. He's from Penn State.
1: Yeah, he didn't put up numbers like Michael Parsons did at Penn State.
0: So again, you're banking on DDS filling the gap while Micah's gone? Like, they won't miss a beat because of DDS?
1: Yeah, be optimistic, man.
11: I think he's going to help the defense a lot.
1: Larry, he's a good edge rusher. I ain't mad at you, Larry, in Lake Geneva. Larry get to sit on the lake in Lake Geneva, chilling and watching whatever film and having these great thoughts. Larry, I love the optimism.
0: Do you buy into this?
1: No.
0: DVS. He didn't go with the guy they picked up the fifth-year option for in Lucas Van Ness.
1: He went to fourth-round pick.
0: He went to the fourth-round pick in draft to
1: who fell in the draft for a reason. But I do think DDS potentially can be a good player, but I don't. I don't think we should be expecting. I would say the
12: way that you treated Larry there was everything I needed to know. You said, "Oh, I like Larry.
1: Yeah.
12: He's kind of drunk on the sun in Lake Geneva."
1: No, Larry had living his best life with that Wisconsin accent. And you know,
12: DDS.
1: I think
12: the fourth round pick is going to be able to keep this ship afloat while Mike is gone.
1: The goal for year one is, can DDS replace what Kingsley and Igbari was? Like, that will be a win. That would be a win for me. If he can be anything remotely close to Kingsley and Igbari, then that's a win for the Green Bay Packers.
12: LVN needs to be a real football player Micah Parsons gone the major thing.
1: I don't think the LVN is the most odd scenario and situation that I've seen in Packers history. I have never seen a first-round pick go that high. And because of how not poorly they have played, but how they have not lived up to expectations, nobody has any expectation for him. The fury that we had for Rashawn Gary because he actually showed us his potential but never lived up to it, and then all of a sudden got paid and then continued not
12: speak
1: to
12: speak for yourself. Well, yeah, less than 10 sacks in 3 years. It's ridiculous. No, but the 13th overall pick.
1: We complain. He was 12th, I think. We complain.
12: Talking about LVN.
1: Oh, LVN. We complain about Rashawn Gary, but a lot of us have just given up on LVN. And I don't see people say, "Oh, LVN,
12: scream about LVN.
1: No, we don't yell. We didn't yell and scream about LVN.
12: When they picked up his fifth year option,
1: we were upset about it. But Rashawn Gary got the fury. We just like, "Oh, okay, well, we'll see what's going to happen with LVN." Nobody believes
12: because he's shown nothing. That's why.
1: And that's my whole point, is that because he's shown nothing, the expectation for our first round pick is that we're talking about DDS, a fourth round pick out of Penn State. That is how low we did. We talking about Baron Sorrell because of what we have not seen from Lucas Van Ness. So it's going to be a big year for him. But the focus has been on everybody else except for the guy that should be making plays. And Micah Parsons, did he go 12th overall as well?
12: Micah was 12th, I believe. Why do you say as well?
1: Well, I'm just saying in that same vicinity, and you see the difference of type of impact players that you're getting. Crazy.
12: Yes, Jeffrey, we weren't alive for the incredible bust in Tony Mandrich, but that was...
1: I heard he did a lot of
12: That was even higher up in the draft.
1: Number two or three? Because Barry Sanders, Deion Sanders, I think. Yeah, I think it was two because they skipped over Barry Sanders. Yeah.
12: Regardless, we're not comparing him to Tony Mandrich, but it's still a very lack of production from a 13th overall pick.
1: That 1989 top five, you had to try to miss. Four of the five top five picks went on
12: NFL Hall of Famers.
1: Yeah.
12: Damn!
1: Troy Aikman, Hall of Famer. Barry Sanders, Hall of Famer, went third. Derek Thomas, Hall of Famer, went fourth. Deion Sanders, Hall of Famer, went fifth. The Packers just had you. That's why they had to clean house.
12: Well, we'll get more on Jason Wilde's thoughts about DDS carrying the load while Mike is gone. No, we'll get to more than that with Jason Wilde coming up next.
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23: Believe me, I have tried to get some information on that.
24: Holding everybody accountable.
23: We felt that way last year.
24: Jason Wilde is on Kyle and Rust.
0: Joining us on the Yuengling guest hotline is Jason Wilde, the Yuengling, the oldest brewery in America, now officially in Wisconsin. DG Yuengling & Son, Pottsville, PA. Enjoy responsibly. Jason, good day.
25: Hi, guys. How are you?
0: Doing well, doing well.
1: Change is coming, Jason. Change is a coming.
25: Oh, what change? What's the big change?
1: Well, actually, a lot of change that I think about. I was thinking about Giannis initially because the change with Giannis leaving the Milwaukee Bucks. But in addition to that, you don't get married on Saturday, Jason.
25: Well, that's right.
1: Yeah. Any
25: that's
1: advice?
25: That's not going to change anything. You've been in love for quite a while.
1: Are you sure?
25: Just change
1: it. Once they kind of get that ring, they kind of have the leverage of...
0: So are you sure? Because why are you asking this question back?
1: He's married.
25: Wow.
1: Oh, he's married.
25: Yeah, very happily. I don't know about Paula, but I'm very happy.
1: You're the one who changed on her.
25: I honestly do. I mean, I think if you're, and Ben obviously knows this as well.
1: Oh yeah.
25: If you're with the right person, it doesn't really change much. You know, it's just a really exciting day, and I wish I could be there, much like I wished I could have been at Jesse's, but I won't be, and so I just send you a lifetime of happiness and joy and everything that you and your lovely better half are hoping to build together.
1: Oh, Jason, I appreciate that. Thank you so much.
0: Jason, speaking of family, I heard you talking with Tausch a little bit about Terrence Parsons Jr. What he's been tweeting.
25: Hey, I know Ben Brust has a brother who has used Twitter once or twice before as well.
0: It's exactly what I talked about. Because my question was to Kyle and the KMP fam here is, do you listen to Terrence Parsons? Like, to me, it's I take into account what he's saying. I listen to it, but I'm not going to take him on every word, if that makes sense. Because, I don't know, at some point, if you're Micah Parsons and you're not okay with it, you tell your brother, like, dude, you can't be doing this. You have to protect. Like, this is a big business. This is information about injury. This is information for other teams. If he's put it, like, you kind of want to keep it as close to the chest as possible if you're the Packers of when Micah Parsons is going to be coming back, don't you?
25: Yeah, I mean, I don't know. Giannis told me to sign up for Calsheet, so I think I'm going to use this information. I don't know. Do they have it on the board of which game Micah Parsons comes back to play in an NFL game?
0: Sure, you can find it.
25: I think he's given away some. Look, I agree with you, but much like your brother, like, brothers do know what's going on, right? I mean, they talk to their brother. And, you know, I think it's important to emphasize that when we talk to the actual brother that we cover on a regular basis, Micah Parsons, he made no commitment for being back for that Bears game or for that Cowboys game. And so I don't think what Terrence has put out into the universe is that all that hard to believe or really all that far-fetched. I mean, I don't think anybody wants it to turn out to be the case, obviously. But I don't think it's unreasonable. And what I am curious about, because, you know, I wouldn't go so far as to call reading Twitter a deep dive, but I decided to see how are people reacting to what Terrence said. And I'll say this, there's some Packers fans that are like pissed about this. Like, hey, you know, come on, we're paying this guy a king's ransom. We gave up 2 first round picks and Kenny Clark. Like, you know, other guys come back sooner than this timeline would indicate he's going to be back. And look, I don't think you should ever mess with anybody's health. Obviously, players sometimes need to be protected from themselves and their desire to come back sooner than they should. I don't get the sense that that's the case here with Micah. Like, I think the feeling that I get is that this is a guy who understands this is the long-term play. And as much as he would like to be out there, the last thing he needs is to push it. And look, I don't want to give Rashawn Gary any excuses that he doesn't deserve. Okay. But he did come back from his ACL probably quicker than most. And he never was the same player again. And that may have been just he wasn't a high snap count guy and he didn't show the most effort of anybody that I've seen or any of those things. I think those are all possible. But at the same time, like I think there's a chance that maybe he just never recovered properly from that injury and was never the same player. I don't think that's the case. But so Micah Parsons, if I'm him, you know, I'm what, 27 years old, I think, or will be 27. You know, I'm planning on playing another 6-7 more years. I'm not going to rush back just so I can play the Bears. At the same time, the timeline that we're talking about here, he said very clearly, no football at all until the 9-month mark, which is September 29th.
1: Which is
25: different players have different kind of timelines for being able to play in terms of how much they play after they've come back from an injury.
1: He tore his meniscus as well, Jason, correct?
25: He did, yeah. And again, that's another part of this. And this is on me for not asking the follow-up. Like, there's two things. I learned this with Maddie, who is way tougher than me and takes after her mother. She ran an entire cross-country season on a torn meniscus that Doc McKenzie wanted to shut her down and make her have surgery right away to trim away the damaged particles, right? And there was another medical group in town that we went to, and they wanted to repair the meniscus. And that's what J.J. McCarthy and the Vikings doctors did. And in fact, these doctors that we talked to trained under the Vikings doctors. They're big believers in repairing the meniscus. So, but here's the thing, like, and again, I'm not the New England Journal of Medicine here, but repaired menisci are frequently, they just re-tear. Mm. And you've seen, obviously, J.J. McCarthy have a ton of issues with a meniscus repair. So I don't know. Here's why this is germane to our conversation. I'm not just pretending I'm a doctor. I don't know if, and Micah Parsons wasn't clear on whether or not he had his meniscus repaired or just trimmed out the damaged portions, and because that also affects timelines. Mm-hmm. Like Maddie would have been back in like 6 to 8 weeks, and if she'd have had the meniscus repaired, she'd have been out 10 months. And so you're exactly right, Kyle, to point that part out. Bottom line, there are players that would be able, and I'm not saying that's right, wrong, or indifferent, that would be able to hit the timeline of September 29th is the last day that I can't do any football stuff. I start practicing that week leading up to the Tampa Bay game. I don't play in it on October 4th. Then I practice some more leading up to the Bears game, and maybe they activate him and he just plays on third down. Mm-hmm. Or, right? And just is on a very stringent snap count. Again, we got a long way to go here before we get to September, but Micah, when he first talked to us, said his goal was to be back sometime in September. And that was after the surgery, which had been on December 29th. He talked to us after they lost the playoff game to the Bears. So I don't think we should take anything that Terrence says necessarily as gospel, but I think we have to recognize that what he's talking about is certainly a possibility.
1: What's your confidence level that this Green Bay Packers team led by Matt LaFleur and Jordan Love can actually flip their fortunes to what they had without Micah Parsons last year, where the Packers never won another game after Micah Parsons went down in the Broncos game? Matter of fact, the Packers lost the lead in that game that they were up when Micah Parsons went down.
25: Yeah, they also never won another game after Zach Tom was injured in that game. And I think, if we're being honest, it all started to compound itself. And I still think they, even with Micah Parsons' injury, I still think they find a way to win that game with the lead if Christian Watson doesn't leave in an ambulance. And he came back and played the next week, so it's not like they lost him for an extended period, but I thought that was pretty traumatic for the team. Look, instead of dealing with the injury in real time, and then, I mean, I think we also have to examine those games, right? I mean, they beat the Bears. They lose the game in Denver. Then they lose to the Bears when they had a 16-6 lead. And if Romeo Doubs doesn't butterfinger that ball, right? So they don't. So let's not act like they just got run out of the gym without Micah Parsons. Then they've got
0: against the Ravens.
25: Then they get the Baltimore game where, I mean, that was, I mean, they could have, Micah Parsons could have been miraculously healed and Jesus could have lined up opposite him. And I still think they would have lost. And then obviously Jesus. The game that they lose. Yeah. Praise the Lord, Jesus. I mean, cause you're going to run away from him, aren't you? Like he's omnipotent. He's omnipresent. You don't want to run toward him.
1: King Jesus.
25: He could. I think he'd be tough to block. Yeah, that's true. And then you play your seventh graders in Minnesota, right? So I don't know what that game really means in the grand scheme of things.
0: Yeah,
25: and then you lose the playoff game. Huh?
0: And then you're right. Then they were up again. So it's not like they didn't have any leads. I mean, it definitely helps to have them when you do have those leads.
25: Yeah, I don't think that they went. It feels like they went more in the tank than they really did. I'm not saying losing the remainder of your games is okay. I'm not saying that. But it's not like they were like uncompetitive and they were just a lost ship. I can't help but think of that Bears playoff game in the same vein as I think of the 2014 NFC Championship game, not just because of the blown lead, but because what it does to perception and legacy. Like, everyone would see Mike McCarthy and Ted Thompson and Aaron Rodgers differently, even if they lose that Super Bowl to the Patriots, right? That's the Super Bowl where Russell Wilson throws the interception on the goal line, right? That 2014 season. So, like, even if they lose that, but they get there, we're looking at Mike got the two Super Bowls, Ted built two Super Bowl teams, et cetera, et cetera. This past season, we're looking at the Packers going, yeah, boy, they lost all their games after Micah got hurt. And instead, we'd be sitting there going, hey, can you believe how they went out to Chicago and ran their arch rivals out of their own building? I mean, remember, it was, what, 21-3? Like, blowing that lead just affects so much of how we view everyone involved.
0: You can say that Jordan Love has a 2-2 playoff record with LaFleur,
1: right?
0: And then he played, you know, you could, like, the statistics that you can say about his yardage and touchdowns to zero interceptions, it feels a hell of a lot better.
1: Mm-hmm.
0: And there would have been another opportunity to show more.
1: Who would have known a field goal kicker can cause so much trauma and drama
0: on everyone else?
1: Everybody else. Three missed kicks.
25: It was partially
1: Jason.
25: His fault.
1: Partially
25: not entirely
1: my ass.
25: His fault.
1: Three missed kicks. Oh, Jason. If he makes the extra point, then the Green Bay Packers
25: one is
1: drive
25: a 50. One's a 55-yarder right in Chicago. I'll give him that. But the other 4 points, they lost by four.
1: Yep. And here's one better, Jason. If he makes the extra point, instead of the Packers having to drive down for a touchdown, they can easily get a field goal range.
25: Just need a field goal.
1: Yeah.
25: But he might have missed the field goal, to your point.
1: And then I would have for sure hoped the Packers players would have said, his ass staying here in Chicago. You ain't getting on the plane. You take the bus back.
25: A lot of ass in this conversation.
1: Oh, we like that, don't we, Jason?
25: Okay, just go ahead.
0: I don't know how to respond to that one either, Jason.
1: I said it. I'm a fan.
0: Jason, your insight was great.
25: I'm a fan.
0: Kyle threw a nice.
25: Do I get the grade Kyle now?
0: Yeah, great as ass.
1: This is the last time I'll talk to you as a single man.
25: I didn't think he started off strong with what I know weren't meant as reservations. about Saturday, but maybe to some came off that way. And I thought ending, I mean, obviously, I don't even want to go there.
0: Here's what you and Kyle both have in common, Jason. I can help this. Steinhoffels.
25: And they're both greats. You guys are greats. And I'm going to leave now before I say something I should.
1: I was going to say, Sir Mix-a-Lot, maybe we both like.
25: Yes, I do enjoy his work. All right. Take care, be good.
1: Yes, take care, be good indeed from Jason Wilde. But something that also we can all take care and be good with is Steinhoffels Furniture. 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
0: Kyle and Brust across ESPN Wisconsin. Shams Charania reported, whether you believe it or not, Giannis will likely be moved today or tomorrow before the NBA draft.
1: Boy, that's coming real.

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1: This is a gigantic organizational decision is an understatement. This is where you're going to get everybody's opinion, and frankly, they're probably not going to align.
2: But who's going to make the call? Like, let's assuming that Jimmy Haslam, let's assume the Bucks owner makes the call on this.
1: Well, the Bucks have multiple owners, Hank.
2: Guy that just dealt, though, right, Miles Garrett. And
1: right,
2: Hall.
1: Well, I will say this.
2: He got a name back, and he got picks back.
1: I am sure that the Boston Celtics looked at what happened with the Cleveland Browns. I know that's a strange sentence, but if you look at what Jimmy Haslam did with the Cleveland Browns, he could have traded his franchise player, Miles Garrett, for draft picks only. He didn't do that deal until he didn't approve a deal until he got a high quality player,
2: Jared Verse,
1: in
2: right.
1: return.
3: That is fascinating. Two worlds colliding. The Boston Celtics, according to Brian Windhorst, think that they should probably throw a name at Jimmy Haslam in order to get Giannis, because that may be what Jimmy Haslam wants, because the Miami offer of the Heat is more like players and draft picks and youth. And again, it doesn't mean that they wouldn't flip Jaylen Brown if you're the Bucks to get more assets, but if Jimmy's making the decision, they're trying to play on Jimmy's heart.
4: They are trying to play on Jimmy's heart, especially looking to, you know, what happened with the Cleveland Browns, and now talking about bringing in a Jaylen Brown would be something that's interesting. I never really thought that the Bucks would be keeping Jaylen Brown, simply the fact that I just don't think, based off the reports, he wants to be here, and just, you know, his personality, really good dude, really dude that's introspective, but I just don't feel like Milwaukee is a place that he would be settled at. I think there's a difference between him and Drew Holiday, where Drew Holiday kind of wasn't the star player, bounced around to a couple places and, you know, found like Milwaukee would be a good fit for him. Well, I just don't see Jaylen Brown being happy here. And Jaylen Brown, he's not going to be here forever. I believe his contract, there's some stuff that happens within the next two or three seasons where Jaylen Brown may not be with the Bucks. And I just don't think it would be smart for the Bucks to look at their roster and think to themselves, oh, yeah.
3: They would look very similar than what they were last year.
4: They would look extremely similar. And you don't have the chemistry. It's not like Taylor Jenkins is going to come here and build something right away. What they did in Boston, the reason why they were able to be successful without Jason Tatum is because they had a great coaching staff. They had the infrastructure. And they had a championship roster only a couple years ago. They had a phenomenal foundation to be able to build upon with really great role players that stepped up in the spot to fill the
3: void. And they did keep trading a bunch of players for picks and picks for players. They did a lot of stuff to get to where they were.
4: But they were a really good team, right? Organization. The Milwaukee Bucks are no longer in a position that they're a really good team or organization.
3: You make an argument that Derek White's better than anybody on the Bucks outside of Giannis.
4: Yes, I would make that argument, and I don't think people can really debate that much, right? When we look up and down and you look at the guys on this roster, you don't have guys who have been on this roster for a long time outside of Bobby Portis. Like, that's it. And Thanasis was gone two seasons ago because he was coming back from an Achilles injury. So I just don't think that the Bucks are built at this current time to be able to bring in Jaylen Brown and think they can compete for a title right away. I just think it would be misguided for this organization to think that Jaylen Brown's going to be the savior and a fixing piece. All you're going to do is find yourself in a similar situation a couple years from now where Jaylen Brown's demanding to get out of Milwaukee just like Giannis is now.
3: Rebuild, reload, don't move him. We're all going to find out very soon, according to Jimmy Haslam's deadline.
4: I'm getting nervous because I think the worst thing that could happen is the Bucks actually believe that they can build something around Jaylen Brown and think Jaylen Brown wants to be committed to Milwaukee for the long term. Unless Jaylen Brown comes out and says that, I will never ever feel comfortable with Jaylen Brown being in Milwaukee because I feel like he's here because he's reluctantly has to be here versus actually really wanting to be here.
3: If you're on the phone line, stay there. It's 800-990-3776, the Carbless Talk and Text line. We will react with you on the other side. Is Giannis going to be a Buck by tomorrow? Next.
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0: 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Reporter for the Badger Observer, Jake Kokorowski, joined the jump around last Thursday, and he believes that 8 wins should be the benchmark for Wisconsin football.
1: I think it's possible. In fact, I think it should be the standard. They don't have Michigan. 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
7: 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Levi, how you feeling?
8: Hey, Levi.
9: Hey, guys. I'm feeling a little bit better right now after my call last week. Doing much better. So
7: good.
8: Great
7: good.
8: To hear, man. Great to hear.
9: Yeah. Oh, I wanted to get my take about the Giannis thing quick. This might sound a little weird at first, but I would love to see a trade to have I would love to see Sam Hauser on the team, because I actually know this guy because he went to my alma mater high school, SPASH, a.k.a. Stevens Point Area Senior High. I'm not saying it's going to happen, but it would be kind of cool to have Hauser on the team, but I don't see that happening with this trade, because I don't know if the Bucks can – I don't think Boston wants to give him up for it.
8: Oh, snap. Give him up for Giannis. I think if that was
7: if it was the last chip,

0: Yeah. I don't think they worry about that. Yeah, that'd be cool to have a home. You know what was crazy, Levi, is that everybody thought Joey, myself included, was going to be the better Hauser.
1: Wrong.
2: Yeah.
0: Yeah, turned out to be Sam.
1: Leroy, calling back a second time, I'm usually against this, but you are in the middle of searching your soul if Giannis Antetokounmpo leaves, so I have to be an outlet for you. Leroy, what do you got?
0: We better, Leroy.
3: Thank you, family. Thank you, family.
1: Of course.
3: Well, but I thank my KBN Nation, y'all. Ben Brush, Kyle, Strofe. I love y'all, man, forever. But, man, what if Giannis ain't thinking about what if he do to the state of Wisconsin if he leave us? He ain't thinking about that. Is it playing in his mind? Is it really what he finna... We just finna let him walk out the door. 13 years. He been with us, family, y'all.
1: You're in denial.
0: Leroy, have you ever been, have you been married before?
3: Kids. Yes.
0: Are you still married?
3: No, I'm divorced. Okay. I know. Go ahead on, Kyle. So, go ahead on, Ted. I understand.
0: How many years, Leroy?
3: I feel you. Go ahead on. Give it to me in a row. Give it to me in a row.
0: Leroy, how many years were you married?
3: 4 years.
0: Oh, you didn't make it as long as Giannis did, but yeah, it happens. Separation and divorce happens. If you thought your divorce may or may not have been bad, this one is getting, behind the scenes, is ugly.
1: How are you going to throw it? He's real, and you throw his divorce at him like that. That's wrong.
0: No. I was just trying to make a
1: I mean,
0: point.
1: He's sad.
0: Well, I understand he's sad, but he was like 13 years. He can't believe what about, well, hell, if he got a divorce, then he knows sometimes separation happens.
1: I still don't think you should throw that on him while he's reeling.
0: Well, I'm trying to help him process.
1: You think that helped?
0: Sometimes you got to understand that, you know what? Things happen, right? Like, that's the realization that if I can get a divorce, and I'm not getting that. But if he can get a divorce, then the Bucks can too. And there's less strings attached with this one. I hope Leroy, he might still be paying all alimony.
1: Now you bring it up as alimony.
0: I don't know if he paying
1: alimony.
0: How
1: is he supposed to be moving on? Well, from Giannis, man. Now you got to thinking about the past and alimony. You don't do good with helping people move on.
0: He said, give it to him raw. So that's exactly what I did.
1: You did. You kept it real. You kept it real. Goodness gracious. Giannis Antetokounmpo, Kyle Wallace, will he be a Milwaukee Buck by the trade or by the NBA draft tomorrow?
0: By the start of the NBA draft tomorrow, will he be a Milwaukee Buck? Yes.
1: Why?
0: I think the trade happens during the draft. I think the Bucks take it down as long as they have to. I think right now the Celtics might be the front runner based off of Kalshi, whatever the hell it is. They're the front runner right now. And so
1: when have you ever been a predictive market guy?
0: I love to predict markets. I do it wrong a lot, but sometimes I do it right. When I do, it feels good. And so I do think that the Bucks will trade Giannis tomorrow, but I think they won't do it right away. I feel like by the end of this show, the rumor mill, like we're hearing stuff right now. The Bucks are trying to get one. They got to use these two teams against each other.
1: Now Ryan from Maguanago chimes in the Carbus Talk and text line.
0: I love Ryan from Maguanago.
1: He got divorced and everything got great.
0: Oh, okay.
1: Now it's got me wondering: does anyone regret getting divorced?
0: Ooh, that's a good question. 800-990-3776.
1: Do you regret getting divorced? Because if this divorce is happening and Giannis does, like, get traded, do you think he's ever going to regret?
0: I don't know too many people who are divorced, and I don't ask them the question of whether or not they regret it.
1: A lot of times, I usually hear,
0: I'm free.
1: I wish it would happen earlier.
0: I'm free. that's a great
1: does anyone ever
0: thought.
1: What percent of people regret getting divorced?
0: I'm going to ask the
1: I mean, 50% of the audience, if they've been married, 50% of you have to have an opinion based off the numbers across America.
0: I mean, what's the guy who got cheated on?
1: His name has changed from New Berlin to Shota.
0: Oh, he keeps moving.
1: Yeah. So, I mean,
0: he's free because he can do whatever he wants now. Are people happier after getting a divorce? This is a terrible thing to be Googling this week.
1: What does it say?
0: Whether divorce increases happiness depends heavily on the toxicity of the previous relationship.
1: Doesn't this seem... Well, how toxic does Giannis and the Bucks seem?
0: Oh, they're very toxic.
1: How do you know that?
0: Just the looks. They don't like each other. They would not let their star franchise player who brought a championship ring to Milwaukee, Wisconsin for the first time in 50 years play. He said, I want to play. I want to play with my brother.
1: But you would agree that it was the right move to protect their future.
0: Yeah, to protect the future. But they told the franchise player he was not going to step on the court not one iota, not one second with his brothers. They weren't even going to allow him to get out there for a couple minutes and just have the pageantry of saying bye to the fans that he grew up with. So, no, this divorce has been nasty. It's been nasty. You got the owner talking bad about him outside. Talking, well, not bad about him, but saying we're going to make a decision to trade him. They're over each other. They're so over each
1: Jeffrey
0: other.
1: Jeffrey chimes in. You know why divorce is so dang expensive?
0: Why?
1: Because it's worth every penny.
0: Damn. I never will find out. It's cheaper to keep. I'm keeping mine forever. She's stuck.
1: What if she doesn't want you?
0: Never would happen.
1: I mean, why? That's horrible. I mean, you're getting married Saturday. Yeah. I should take a lap after that one.
0: Come on now. We
1: I mean, I'd be sick of you.
0: She loves me regardless.
1: I'm not her. I don't have to love
0: you. She said yes after seeing all my flaws.
1: And there's a lot of them.
0: A lot of them, but she loves every single last one of them.
1: You got Jim, Matt, Molly, and Madison, the Damn Sports Show in Beaver Dam. Kyle and I continue with you on 94.5 ESPN, YouTube at ESPN Milwaukee, and the ESPN Wisconsin app. Don't go anywhere. We're back in 2 minutes.
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9: 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When and where will the Milwaukee Bucks trade Giannis Antetokounmpo? ESPN Shams Charania reported this morning that Giannis is expected to be traded before the start of the NBA draft tomorrow night, and that the Celtics and Heat have emerged as two finalists for the Bucks franchise icon. Fellow NBA insider Brian Windhorst also joined Get Up this morning, breaking down Boston's reported offer centered around Jaylen Brown and what it would mean for the Bucks.
10: Jaylen Brown plus assets to me is a great trade. I would say, well, why has Milwaukee not done it? And I speculate that Milwaukee is trying to decide, do we want a team around Jaylen Brown or do we want a total refresh where we can get maybe three first-round picks from Miami, pick swaps, young players, the 13th pick in this draft. They have the 10th pick. They could draft 10 and 13, or they could package those together and try to move up. Milwaukee's trying to pick a path of the organization.
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14: Is he traded yet?

0: Welcome into Molly and Jim. I wish. Are you excited, Molly, that you could break the news?
1: So well, I was thinking that.
0: Let's be clear.
1: We're not chomps.
0: We're going to break the news to our audience whenever it comes through.
1: So I was actually thinking this. I'm like, do I want it to happen before our show?
0: Yeah.
1: So then there's like all day reactions because that's always a fun day.
0: Yeah.
1: Or do I want it to be all of a sudden like 4:05 hits and da-na-na, na-na-na, like it happens? I think I'd rather have that just because then we're like the first people to talk about it and have reactions. But yeah, if 4:05 happens right now, I swear to God, you guys, I am a psychic.
0: Yes, I'm actually rooting for that now. You can see us on ESPN Madison YouTube stream and stream us on the ESPN Wisconsin app. And yeah, I've had to look. I don't normally have my ringer on, and I've also don't normally check every ESPN alert.
1: But today you are.
0: Every time. Da-na-na, da-na-na. Oh, Dusty May off to Dallas. Good news for the Badgers.
1: Yeah,
0: I'll tell you that. And then
1: Trae Young getting $212 million or whatever it is. I'm like, my God.
0: You know what's interesting about that is apparently they said that it's because, which does tie to the Bucks as they try to figure out what they're going to do with Giannis here. It ties to the new lottery rules. We're like, okay, you don't want to be terrible. So then sometimes like paying a guy like Trae is like, all right, well, we'll pay him because we can at least be competitive and we're not like getting penalized for being too bad.
1: Yeah.
0: And so
1: we can look like we're not tanking.
0: Right. So we'll just, and like fans would show, like Trae Young would be fun to watch. I mean, not win basketball games, but fun to watch. That is for sure. Get into the show.
1: 5 years ago.
0: 844-770-3776. That's Carbo's Talking Text Line. List is more. I was listening to Wilding Tausch this morning when I went for a walk. And, you know, they asked a good question, and I want to ask our audience this too. Why do you want to keep Giannis? For those out there pining to keep Giannis with the Milwaukee Bucks, I'm giving you the opportunity now, 844-770-3776. That's Carbo's Talk Text Line. List is more. Tell me why. Because I don't get it. This team is not in the stratosphere of an NBA title. We all watched the NBA Finals. They're not in the same conversation.
1: Even when Giannis is on the court.
0: Right.
1: Mm-hmm.
0: And I feel like there's like a bygone era of you have to have a superstar to win.
1: No, you don't. Literally, look at, I mean, I watched every game of the NBA Finals this year. The entire conversation around it was that Jalen Brunson isn't a superstar. How can the Knicks win when they don't have a star? Which, even though he scored 45 points in game five or whatever, yeah, game five, he's still not a superstar. Like, yeah, is he the hero of New York City? Did he win them their first championship title in 55 years? Yes, of course he did. But he's not a superstar. And that's fine. He's a great player. Like, if the Milwaukee Bucks looked the way that the Knicks do, I'd be happy. I don't need a superstar. But I think that's why people want to keep Giannis here in Milwaukee. Like, to answer your question, I genuinely don't know any other reason besides we have Giannis. He is a superstar. We will never have another superstar. I don't know what another answer is.
0: So that's a good reason. I'm trying to think of the right
1: one. I don't feel that way. I just want out there. Yeah. I'm not feeling that way. That's the only reason I can even fathom that somebody is going to say.
0: So that could be one of the reasons why you want Giannis to stay. I'm trying to think of the right word for that. Is it fear? Fear of irrelevancy? I think another one is spite.
1: Why spite?
0: Because for some reason, Milwaukee Bucks fans have it in their head that the NBA and ESPN is against them. That they don't want the Milwaukee Bucks to compete, a small market team. Meanwhile, who was in the finals 2 years ago?
1: OKC.
0: And against whom? Indiana?
1: Indiana Pacers.
0: Yeah.
1: And then this year, San Antonio.
0: Right. And San Antonio is, we've talked about this before, San Antonio is kind of what Green Bay Packer fans think they are. And the idea of, like, that's a well-run organization that wins multiple titles, five titles in the last 20 years or something like that for the Spurs. So that's, I don't understand why you're convinced that the NBA, do you think Major League Baseball doesn't want the Brewers to be good? Do you think the NFL didn't want the Packers to be good?
1: Well, if they wanted the Brewers to be good, they would have a salary cap.
0: Exactly. So, right. So I just don't, I mean, like, I don't understand the logic behind some of these things.
1: Adam and Mount Horeb chimes in on the Carbo Stock and Text Line. List is more, 844-770-3776. He says, the only argument I can make to keep Giannis is that I like my homegrown stars to stay for their whole career. Loyalty and such. But now that's gone. Well, he's still on the team.
0: True.
1: So it's not gone yet.
0: Also,
1: But that's who's loyal? Like staying in a bad, like to me, that is literally the equivalent of staying in a bad marriage just because you don't want to leave.
0: Right. Exactly.
1: Like because, oh, I need to stay loyal because we signed this contract. But right. It's like, no, you don't. Maybe you should just go be happy.
0: Right, right, right.
1: Like that's what I, yeah, that's what that equivalent is to me, Adam Mount Horeb.
0: Also, this happens all the time in sports now. The abnormality is someone staying all the way through.
1: I did hear them say that, like, on Wildy and Tausch earlier today. I think the one example that they came up with, which who knows what'll happen, but Steph Curry. Otherwise, it's like you look at the greats in the league, right? LeBron, how many teams has he been on?
0: Right.
1: He's won a championship every place he's gone, too.
0: Yeah.
1: Even Michael Jordan.
0: Yes.
1: He didn't stay with the Chicago Bulls.
0: Right. He bought the Wizards and then played with the Wizards. So, and I don't really, the thing is, I don't really remember it. And you're right, let's use Aaron Rodgers as an example. If he doesn't do anything with the Steelers, you're going to forget over time.
1: Mm-hmm.
0: Favre, you won't, because he was pretty successful that one season with the Vikings.
1: I was going to say, he almost took him to the Super Bowl. So, yeah,
0: so like that one's going to sting and linger a little bit more.
1: But when you think of him, you think of him as Packer.
0: Absolutely. Like Jordan with the Wizards was almost like a barnstorming tour. Although I'd like to point out, at 40 years old, he played 82 games. But anyways, like, because, you know, that's how it was back in the day. I do like 608 chimes in, and I'll do this with my best Forrest Gump impersonation. I want Giannis to say, because Mama says he got magic shoes, and he's going to win us another championship. Maybe that's why.
1: I didn't get that one, so that's why I didn't read it.
0: I think magic shoes, I think of, because I remember in Forrest Gump, Mama said they were magic shoes.
1: I've only seen Forrest Gump literally one time. I'm like, I can't. This movie is so uncomfortable to watch.
0: What?
1: And I can't remember
0: what
1: if I
0: are
1: cried.
0: You talking about, Jenny?
1: Life is like a box of chocolates.
2: Jenny.
0: Can't sit here.
1: Oh, God.
0: Man. Anyways, yeah, the fact that we could get into Forrest Gump and that horrible accent is great. Yes, but magic shoes. I don't know if that was a 608 you chimed in. Maybe that was not. Maybe I just kind of just assumed that was a Forrest Gump reference with magic shoes, but yeah, there's a lot here with the Giannis news.
1: Wendy on the ESPN Madison YouTube stream, remember you can always chime in on the comment section on the ESPN Madison YouTube stream. He says, Chicago fan here, but I have to appreciate Wisconsin's ability to make a villain out of all of their beloved stars on the way out.
0: That's fair.
1: It actually is interesting, though. But like, okay, I'm just curious for people like Wendy, like, if you see how these superstars are leaving the state and leaving the teams here, you'd be upset too. Like, that's the thing, is because it's like Giannis, the reason I have been so frustrated with him for going on 2 years probably now is because of the way that he's like treated this entire situation, where he makes it seem like the media and Shams and all these people are the bad guy, making up these allegations, or not really allegations, is a little aggressive, making up these like stories where it's like, no, you've said it to multiple reporters, you don't want to be here, and then you backtrack when people talk about it. And then it's like, yeah, the way Brett Favre left, he left crappy.
0: Yes.
1: You said you were retiring, and then you dip out to go play for the Jets to then get traded to the Vikings. Like, you wanted to go to the Vikings, the arch nemesis of the Packers. And then with Aaron Rodgers, just, you were just, like, icky for the last couple years of your career here, and you were just a jerk.
0: 844-770-3776. That's the Carbon Stock text line. This is more. Convince me the Milwaukee Bucks should keep Giannis. I would love to hear one person tell me a good reason why they should keep Giannis. And so with that, though, with the way that the players leave, I wonder if it's a little bit of Wisconsin fans. It almost, I don't want to say unhealthy, but it does feel like we get really attached to the players.
1: But sports are all we have.
0: Right.
1: We have winter for like 9 months out of the year.
0: I'm not saying
2: there are a lot of great things about Wisconsin outside of our sports.
0: But I'm not
2: teams.
0: So like, Riley, hear me out on. I'm not saying it's a bad thing, but we really, really love our athletes.
2: Yeah.
0: Like, really love them. Like, we sincerely believe everything that they're saying, and even if they're telling the truth in the moment, doesn't mean it's going to be forever. Like, and so, when Brett Favre said he loved to hear, great, he did, until he didn't. Giannis wanted to be here until he didn't, but these fans, these players pick it up over time. Like, it's almost like if you're in a bad relationship, but the person's really good, and you don't want to break up with them because you're like, man, like, they're such a good person, and they love me so much. Like, this is weird. I have
1: that loyalty.
0: Like I have to like do something dramatic to get traded or get dumped or whatever. In this case, the players are like, I don't know what to do. So they make the, I don't know if it's the Bucks, the mediator, the bad guy in this, but they're it's because they respect and do love the fans so much because they see the love that the fans have for them that the players are truly torn in the idea of like, I love this adoration. I just can't, I can't be here anymore.
2: Yeah, and I think Giannis really does love the city of Milwaukee, and he does love Milwaukee Bucks fans and Wisconsin sports fans. It was like what we were talking with Will and Madison about, the New York transplant, who was saying that Wisconsin sports fans, us Midwest fans, were too nice. We're too nice, and that, but that's just who we are. We do wrap our arms around our star athletes, and we love it here in Wisconsin. I believe Tausch said this on Wildy and Tausch this morning, but we do have a little bit, I don't like the term, but it's probably true, an inferiority complex we're small market. And it does feel that the big bad New Yorks and LAs and all these hot shots, they don't respect Wisconsin. They don't like us. So they don't want the stars that we love to stay here and play here for our teams. And it's frustrating to see. So I, while it may be incorrect, I don't blame Wisconsin fans for being frustrated at Shams.
0: Why is somehow Wisconsin the only teams that national media doesn't like? They seem to love San Antonio and Indiana and other small Oklahoma City and other small market teams that succeed.
2: It's a great question. I think it's because,
0: maybe you just got a little bit of like the Boston. What do you think? You're better than me?
1: Maybe I'm wrong here, but I feel like that's like a Brewers fan's mindset.
2: That's what I was thinking. It's because the Brewers have been, the Brewers come to my mind first too, that we've been good for so long.
1: But like, I also think that because that is the most unfair professional sport. Like, basketball in the NFL is pretty fair. Like, I get it. We talked about it last week that, like, oh, if the Packers don't do this, they're not going to have enough money and they might have to leave and all the things there. I understand that, but, like, in terms of actually assembling a roster, it's pretty fair. Where, like, Brewers totally understand how you can say L.A., the big bad Dodgers, ugh, I understand that. But, like, all the other sports, basketball, it's pretty fair. It's just they haven't done what they should have done with this roster.
0: Yeah, incompetence isn't conspiracy. Mm. Just because you're incompetent and you only got one title with Giannis, and it's an amazing title, but you didn't build the team around him to win going forward. And yes, there's hindsight 2020, but immediately Jrue Holiday looked good with Boston when they got Dame. Immediately Chris Middleton's knees just started getting worse. So there were some of these moves where...
2: His knees are bad.
0: Yes.
1: His knees are their own, like, noun.
0: Right. But, like, you do these things, and they were grasping at straws in the moment because you were chasing relevancy instead of championships. You were terrified of taking a step back to try to win. And maybe, hey, we know what? We got to take a step back. We're going to kind of clear our coffers a little bit and then make another run here. You were terrified of that because you were terrified of Giannis leaving. But these two things don't mesh. If Giannis was this loyal guy that never gave the Milwaukee Bucks this inkling that he was never going to leave, then why did you do all these desperation moves that made it look like you were terrified he was going to leave?
2: Well, Giannis did give them an inkling after 2023 when they got bounced in the first round by
0: the Heat. I thought
2: this
0: was all made up.
2: Yeah.
0: I'm confused.
2: Hey, Giannis did say he wanted the Bucks front office to make sure that he wanted everyone to be aligned that they were contending for championships. So the I think that's
1: so Giannis
2: fair. That
1: got
2: doesn't
1: Bud
2: mean-
1: fired, and then he got Adrian Griffin hired, and then he got him fired, and then he got Doc Rivers. Yeah, Giannis really wanted to win a championship in Milwaukee.
2: Yeah. The Bucks just decided to let him be GM more than they have been.
1: That's where the problems start.
0: And they're not the first team to do this. Cleveland did that with LeBron the first time around, and it didn't work. And to me, I want Bucks fans to look their organization squarely in the eyes and understand this isn't ESPN, this isn't the NBA, this isn't the national media. This is you that screwed it up. This is you that didn't build a roster on Giannis. This is you that's got this untenable roster that you're going to have to dig your way out of. So you should be mad at John Horst, who's got a terrible draft record. You should be mad at the front office or whoever it is that brought in Doc Rivers, if you don't like Doc Rivers. You should be mad at Jimmy Haslam for imposing this deadline. You should be mad at Giannis for not just standing up and saying, get me out of here. This isn't good enough. You should be mad at the Bucks for trading Giannis too late and likely getting, what, 65 cents on the dollar for Giannis? And so these are all the things you should be mad at. And if you're mad at incompetence, that I understand. But it doesn't mean you have to punish Giannis because you root for an incompetent organization. Indiana, San Antonio, Minnesota, all these other teams are winning. They're all small market teams. So stop with woe is me and just draft better. Be better at your job. That is what would make the Milwaukee Bucks not be this ragtag, terrible organization. Because you're right, Molly. One team in the state of Wisconsin has the right to cry, everyone's against us, and that's the Milwaukee Brewers.
1: But if the Bucks drafted well, like, that's not an immediate turnaround right now. Like, if they, let's say that they got some picks with the different trades that are out there for Giannis, right? How quickly would you see success from those drafts? Because I feel like maybe I'm wrong here, because I'm not fully dialed into the NBA draft every single year, but I feel like the recent ones that I've seen, the guy that they drafted like 2 years ago was like straight out of high school almost, and then he ended up playing like overseas. And I don't even know if he's still, like, part of the Bucks organization.
0: He came from overseas. He's not. They traded A.J. Johnson in the Chris Middleton trade. To your point, yes, 18-year-old A.J. Johnson when they drafted him. Pick number 23. That's what I want to look at. Like, that's not a throwaway pick. I mean, obviously, there's certain things are aberrations. Mm-hmm. But Jimmy Butler was a late first-round pick.
1: Jalen Brunson.
0: Right.
1: Guy who just won the title.
0: Right.
1: The title was a second-round pick.
0: I'm just trying to look at some of the players who were drafted after him and, you know, how these players are doing off the top of my head. I don't know. A.J. Johnson, then it was Keyshawn George, and then Dylan Jones, Terrence Shannon, Ryan Dunn, Isaiah Collier were some of the guys drafted after A.J. Johnson.
1: The Adam and Madison chimes in on the Carbosock and text line. List is more. He says, I want Giannis to stay because I don't want to see how badly we get ultimately fleeced by moving him. Honestly, it's not a bad like feeling to have. I mean, it's a terrible feeling to have, but yeah. Like I do understand that you just don't even want to see how bad they're gonna get, you know, hosed. Then on the ESPN Madison YouTube stream, Burnt Brat says, we paid our stars big time. When you are done, thank you. And Mike says, trade for Brown and then flip him. Also says Giannis does not want to be in Milwaukee.
0: And Forrest chimes in, he goes to the Blazers. Damian Lillard, you got your legs back.
1: Again, I didn't get that one, so I didn't
0: Lieutenant Dan, you got Lieutenant your legs Dan back.
1: got it.
2: Bubba Gump shrimp.
1: Okay, I've been there. I've been at the Santa Monica Pier and then also at the Mall of America.
2: I've walked by a few Bubba Gump shrimps before, never actually had it.
0: I went to one in Florida too, near where Miami okay. place.
2: It always just seemed like a tourist trap
1: it
2: type.
1: Is.
2: Yeah, place.
0: Way overpriced.
1: Yep. I think we spent like $200 when
0: easy.
1: We went there. Like,
0: easy.
1: Because the kids had to have like the souvenir cups yep. for their frost season. Yikes. I was just like, this is like, whatever. We're on vacation at the Mall of America. It's fine.
2: Yeah, no thanks.
1: and then Mike also says, why can't you trade him and then sign someone in free agency?
0: Who? You don't have any money. Like, it's a great question. The NBA is hard to figure out. That Giannis money doesn't just like come back into your coffers because there's all these caveats carved out to allow small market teams to be able to continue to pay their players. Can I just point that last little thing out here and then we'll head to break? The NBA is incentivizing someone like Giannis to stay with the Bucks, just like they did with Luka and Dallas and all these other things, that when Giannis leaves, he's leaving money on the table. If Giannis signed with the Milwaukee mm-hmm. Bucks, he would get a lot more money than he'll get anywhere else because the NBA, despite popular opinion, is designed to try to keep stars with the small market. So if you draft someone great, you can continue to pay them more than anyone else can. But somehow ESPN, the NBA, and everyone else is against the Milwaukee Bucks.
1: So I guess I want a little bit of explanation here because now I know this probably isn't going to happen because yep. the Bucks ownership has come out and said that they want him traded or whatever yep. dealt with by the NBA draft, which is tomorrow, right? But there was talk previously that, the Bucks could sign him to a Supermax in yep. October, I believe it is.
0: Correct.
1: And then they could trade him.
0: Yes.
1: So
0: he has to play like a year or at least 8-9 months on that Supermax before you can trade him.
1: Oh, so that wouldn't even be until like this time next year or like even later. Like
0: the best case scenario would be like trade deadline, and I'm not positive mm-hmm. that would work.
1: Okay.
0: Next.
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0: Bucks. Actually, forget that. What do you want? It seems like Giannis is going to get traded. Welcome into Molly and Jim. And it's really a matter of, does he go to Boston or does he go to Miami?
1: Literally two of the worst options.
0: It really, what would be another, I guess Chicago, but they're obviously not in the realm, right? Chicago's the only other team you've been
1: But even then, would people be, I mean, I think people would be bothered just by like the city and like the idea of Giannis in Chicago, but like the actual Bulls, no.
0: I don't view the Bucks and the Bulls as, I mean, NBA no. is like the least amount of rivals for me.
1: Yeah.
2: The Celtics and Heat are way bigger rivals in basketball than the Bulls.
1: And yeah. I don't know if the Bulls have like been really, I mean, besides like the Jordan years in my early lifetime, like
0: Derrick Rose years for a little bit, but like never at the same time as the Bucks.
1: No.
0: That was the other thing too. Those teams never been good. So I think the NBA more than any other sport, it's truly about like who gets you in the playoffs more than the actual like vicinity to your city. But I think Miami and Boston might be the two worst cities for
1: Bucks
0: fans. Yeah, for Bucks fans to see him go play in. I mean, to Riley's inferiority complex, the Lakers would probably bother them. The Knicks would probably bother some fans, too.
1: Okay, so Lakers I could see because there's just something, I guess, that people hate about the Lakers. Not really me. I mean, I think it's cool that you see LeBron, the biggest superstar in basketball right now, and Luka, the up-and-coming guy. Like, I think that's cool to see. But to me, like, New York, that one wouldn't make sense to me for people to be upset. Like, let's think before the finals and everything. But even now, after the finals, that'd be cool to see a homegrown, what feels like a homegrown superstar in Giannis, because he came here when he was essentially a child, and then he goes to a massive market. Like, wouldn't that be cool to go see a guy play on the massive big stage that has ties to Wisconsin? Like, part of me thinks that's cool.
0: I mean, I would be rooting for him. I mean, honestly, if you're a Bucks fan, you'd rather with the Lakers or someone out west than in the East. But
1: it's not like the Bucks are going to be contending for a title anytime soon.
0: So that's honestly the easier thing, though, here. And that's why I don't want Jaylen Brown on the Bucks, because I don't want to have some sad series where the Celtics sweep the Bucks with Jaylen Brown and Miles Turner, almost a Garrett. So I don't want to see that. But the thing that I am interested in, first of all, and we can ask this as a side and limited poll question, 844-770-3776. That's the Carbo's Talk text line. List is more. Which team, Miami or Boston, would make you angrier to see Giannis play for? Or actually, forget even play for, win a title for.
1: Well, two things here.
0: Yeah.
1: I don't think he won. His whole thing is, I want to win championships, yada, yada, yada. Yeah. I don't think he's winning a championship if he goes to Miami. That's my feeling, because they're going to be better than what the Milwaukee Bucks are right now, but they're not championship-level contenders, even though they have a great coach in Eric Spoelstra. Two, I would hate if you went to the Celtics. I said this before, but like, ugh, it just gives me the biggest ick, because it's like, you're going to be with Jason Tatum, you're going to have a good coach, you have a good supporting cast of the team, and there's a very real chance that he could win a title. And it's just icky. Like, Bucks fans should hate the Boston Celtics in my mind, shouldn't they?
0: Yes, but Miami is so phony, and they're so undeserving as a fan base.
1: But like, people know, like, I don't think I would know that. I don't think that I would know that Miami Heat fans suck in terms of, like, showing up.
0: Yeah, that's fair. I just look at it like this. Boston, kind of like the Knicks. Like, obviously, the Red Sox are big there, just like, obviously, the Yankees and Mets are big in New York, and they have their football teams, too. But the Boston Celtics are, like, part of the DNA of Boston. And so, at least there's that, where he's going to a basketball serious place and a cornerstone franchise in the NBA, and you can say, all right, well, he's with the Celtics. How can we compete with the Celtics? The Heat, ugh, they're like the phony Lakers. They're like the facade
1: how
0: of the
1: are
0: Lakers.
1: They the phony Lakers? What do you mean?
0: They want to be the Lakers. They want Miami wants to be LA. Miami's all phony and fake and tries to be ritzy and glitzy and awesome, but it ain't LA. It always wants to be LA. It ain't LA. And the Heat are run by Pat Riley of the Showtime Lakers. They want to be LA so bad, even with, as far as the championships and being great and having all this. They ain't that. They're a, like, stopover. You get Shaq for a few years. You get LeBron for a few years. You're not a destination.
1: D-Wade?
0: You're a vacation. Outside of D-Wade, Miami's a vacation, not a destination.
1: Yeah, but Giannis's career, he's, what, 32 going on 33 years old, however old he is? Like, that is a vacation spot for him.
0: So to your point, he goes to Miami, he's not winning. He goes to Boston, he wins. So how does that play into the equation for you? Like, hoist the ring. Oh, you hate Boston, so I guess it's that one. Like, hoist the ring with Boston.
1: Well, it's funny because I used to be a Jason Tatum fan and a Jaylen Brown fan, and now I'm kind of just like, I don't know.
0: What style are you?
1: I think this is so petty. But honestly, when the Celtics won the championship a few years ago, and Jason Tatum did the whole like Kevin Garnett fake anything is possible, and then he did like all like the fake Kobe photo shoots in the bathroom with the trophy and whatever else it was, I was just like, God damn, does this guy have an original thought at all in his brain? And that's honestly what has deterred me from him, because I'm just like, you are so fake. You talk about being phony. Jason Tatum is the ultimate phony guy. Like, ugh. And I used to love Jason Tatum. I saw him at All-Star Weekend when it was in Indianapolis a couple years ago. The way he talked about how like his mom built him up, like how she was such an influential person in his life, like all the things. It was great. And then when he did the whole fake thing in the NBA Finals, I'm just like, ugh, I can't.
0: I don't disagree with any of that. He's not the first. I had the same hang up on Kobe for a long time.
1: Okay.
0: Because of the Jordan stuff was... Yeah. Good Lord, watch some of his early stuff. His cadence and how he spoke was almost identical to Jordan.
1: Which is like, why are we hating on this when it's like you are admiring greatness?
0: True.
1: I understand.
0: But at the same time,
1: Be your own greatness.
0: Exactly. And Kobe did evolve into his own thing. And maybe Tatum will too. These are very, very young men sometimes when they're doing this. So it's like, all right, you got to grow up in it. But I feel you. I get it. Not... Tatum currently is probably 27, 28.
1: I think he's like my age. He's 28.
0: Yeah.
1: So he was 26 when they won the title. Yeah, because they won in 2024.
0: Okay, yeah. So.
1: Still.
0: It's not great.
1: Still, you've been in the league for how long now?
0: That's fair.
1: I can't.
0: That's fair.
1: I can't. So that's honestly the reason I can't say. One of the reasons I can't stand the Celtics.
0: Wait, why don't you like Brown then?
1: I don't know. Do you remember when his hairline like rubbed off on other people this last year? That part, I'm just like, just be yourself. Just if you have a receding hairline, just be yourself.
0: Or just shave your head.
1: Exactly. If you got a bald spot, just shave it. Shave it. It's fine.
0: Woody had a bald spot in Toy Story 5.
1: Doesn't he have a beer belly too?
0: Just for like a second. He like sucks it in and then he lets it out.
1: Okay. I saw that in the commercial.
0: Yeah. But they keep on making references to a marker and coloring it in. Didn't appreciate it. 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
5: Sure, joins us now on the Yuengling Guest Hotline. Yuengling, the oldest brewery in America, now officially in Wisconsin. DG Yuengling and Son, Pottsville, PA, enjoy responsibly. And Tausch, I was listening to you guys on a walk today, and I wanted to kind of revisit some of the conversation around Giannis and the Milwaukee Bucks. But I want to ask this question first, and that's, are you surprised he hasn't been traded yet as of 4:37 the day before the NBA draft?
6: Maybe a little bit, but I think, as we all know, you know, deadlines spur action, and the deadline that the Bucks imposed is tomorrow night's draft. So I think you're always kind of, unless you get exactly what you want, you're kind of hoping that they'll give in maybe that one extra pick, or maybe there's another player. So I think you're always going to try and push it as long and as far as you can, and you hope that you'll end up getting exactly what you're looking for. And that's probably why this thing is dragging out the way that it is.
7: Tausch, if you had to pick between the two teams, Celtics and the Heat, which team would you rather see him go to?
6: Celtics. And I think the big reason is, I know Miami has some picks and, you know, Tyler Hero. I do think that Jaylen Brown, if he ends up being the key piece along with some of the picks, you could then flip him. And what I really would like to see, and I said this last week on your guys' show and on really for about the last 2 weeks on our show, this needs to be more complicated. And I know they came out this morning, Shams and Wendy both, and said this can be a one-for-one. This isn't going to be a three-team trade. Well, I think Milwaukee has more likelihood of being able to trade Jaylen Brown for more picks than a Tyler Hero. And that's what this is about on my end as a Bucks fan. That's what I'm hoping for. And if they decide to just keep him, I think Jaylen Brown, he's proven, you know, what he did this year without Jason Tatum for a vast majority of the year. I think that alone makes it a little bit more tolerable. Anytime you trade Giannis, you're not going to get equal value back. That makes it a little more tolerable as a Bucks fan.
7: And do you think that the Bucks will actually be able to build a team around Jaylen Brown that could be a contender? Or, like, how do you see that shaping out?
6: I think it's what I would hope for is you trade him, and then you get even more picks, and you just take this thing down to the ground and reset. Because give Boston credit. They had a great season on a year that they didn't think was going to be anything without Tatum, and they found a way to... You know, I think most people thought they were going to end up going to the finals. Obviously, that didn't happen. But he had a great year. And you can build – I think you could build and have a team that could be semi-successful with him. But as far as him being your centerpiece, unless you have another star with him, which I don't know where that would have to come in this year's draft, it could be a process. And he's 30 years old. So – I don't want to disparage and say there's absolutely no way, but that's not a road that I'm hoping that the Milwaukee Bucks go down.
5: Yeah, I'm with you. At 29 years old, you couldn't even build it in a way that, like, let's say Indiana and New York built it, where you don't have the superstars, but you have this incredibly deep and roster full of really good players. That would take years to assemble. And by that point, Jaylen Brown is too old. Maybe they do something like the Trailblazers did. They had Jrue Holiday for 4 days after the Dame trade before they traded him to the Celtics. So maybe there's something there. But Tausch, yeah, you said, you know what, you're not going to get full value for Giannis, but holding on to him for this last season definitely hurt his trade value as far as what the Bucks get back. They're probably getting like 60 cents on the dollar. And when you're trading a star, you can't get it all. But look, better front offices have gotten more out of Rudy Gobert and Desmond Bain. And I know fans like to point that out and be like, that's why the Bucks should get this for Giannis. But I think you can appreciate this, that those organizations traded at the right time. It's kind of like the stock market. And this is not the time to trade Giannis at 32 years old, coming off an injury. And he's been kind of irrelevant in the playoffs the last few years. By holding on to it, you've kind of hurt your own asset.
6: Yeah, but I understand why everything has kind of played out the way it has. But realistically, I think, you know, we heard these reports. I know the
8: be here for Brewers Reds action Monday.

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1: Would have been awesome, too, from a Packer organization standpoint, but there's something really difficult about moving on from great players that are still playing great, you know, whether it's football or basketball. And you don't want to go where you want to get rid of a guy maybe a year early, but you don't want to have it 3 years early. And there's championships that you didn't kind of cash in. And I give John Horst and the Bucks credit. They squeezed everything that they could, and they did everything possible, moving pieces, trading, cutting guys, flex or whatever that thing is that they did with Dame, where they got rid of all the salary. And they've done it all. And it just hasn't worked the last couple of years. And I think it would have been a lot easier and better had Giannis just come out publicly and said, I want to be traded, and you'd have probably gotten a bigger haul, but that's not the way this played out. And it's, I think both sides could say that they're at fault for that, but now it's all of that is water under the bridge. Now you just worry about what can we do? How do we approach this organizationally? And it seems as if you listen to the reporting, there's a mix of, I want to get a bunch of young players or I want to get the star. Who ends up winning that battle organizationally is going to be where Giannis ends up going.
2: Tausch, I thought it was interesting. We had somebody chime in on the YouTube stream earlier. He said that he's a Chicago fan, but he has to appreciate Wisconsin's ability to make a villain out of all of their beloved stars on the way out. I'm just curious how you see that, just knowing that you kind of lived through it in two different ways. One as a player during Brett Favre time, but then two, like on the media side with Aaron Rodgers.
1: Yeah, I just think we all have this romantic view of how everyone's career is going to end, and it's going to end like Michael Strahan's and John Elway's. And the reality is those are two rare exceptions in a world now that has gotten more transient and more open to with the amount of money that's at stake and with how things have gone. Organizationally, you're in a tough spot where you're going to keep chasing. And when it's done, it's done. And the guy still wants to play and go make money. And there's still teams that want them. I just don't think especially in football, it's just not going to happen. Like the idea that you think your star players are going to play 25 years or 20 years and finish it up there, it just doesn't work that way anymore. And I think in basketball, you're seeing it too with Steph Curry is probably going to be the last, I'm talking all-time great like Giannis is. Steph Curry is going to probably finish his career, and I don't think, if I had to bet Wemby, I would say he's not going to finish as a Spur. You can go through the list. So you could, it's always fun. Chicago fans like doing that to Wisconsin. I understand the game, but it's just very difficult. And we have to remember, and I said this morning, Giannis gave us 13 years, a championship, and the glory years of Milwaukee Bucks basketball. Aaron Rodgers gave us 18 years. Brett Favre gave us 17 or 18 years. That's 50-some-odd years of great achievement. I'm fine with that. And I think we have to kind of look at it from that perspective rather than how things end, because just like we're not going to remember Brett Favre as a New York Jet or Aaron Rodgers as a New York Jet, I'm guessing we're not going to remember Giannis as a Miami Heat or Boston Celtic unless they win a championship. Unless he wins a championship wherever he goes.
3: And to be fair, there's not a lot of Chicago players that other people would want at the end of their career, like maybe Urlacher. You know, like there wasn't a lot of guys who are going to be going off and like, oh no.
1: And by the way, Jim, Scottie Pippen ended up with two other teams. He was very irritated with the Bulls organization.
3: I mean, Jordan finished with the Wizards. Yeah. Yeah, Jordan finished with
1: Michael
3: the Wizards.
1: Jordan with the Wizards.
3: Yeah.
1: This is just the reality, and I think we all as fans want to think that everything's going to be Cinderella. It's not how it goes. So, a lot of Julia Roberts. what was the other gal in Pretty Woman?
3: Kit?
1: Bev?
2: Haven't seen it.
3: I think Kit? I don't know. These guys don't know the movie Pretty Woman,
1: too.
3: I guess, apparently.
1: Not everybody ends up with Richard Gere climbing up the deal. There's a lot of times it goes the other way.
3: That's one of the very farcical things about that movie. That was just one of the things that was farcical. But, Mark, with the fan base for Wisconsin fans, there seems...
1: What else was farcical?
3: Well, I mean, I don't know.

0: I don't know if that transaction of a man like Richard Gere or a woman like Julia Roberts are having that transaction.
1: Now I gotta watch this movie. I know they're what it's about, kind of.
0: They're very attractive people. I just don't think that is happening.
2: I've never seen
1: Pretty Woman. I know that she's a...
2: What?
1: You know, but like beyond that, I don't know anything.
2: You know she's a what?
1: I don't know what the word is. I've got a couple different words in my head, and I don't think I can say any of them. You're not going to trick me.
2: All right.
0: Yes, friend for hire.
1: Oh, yeah.
0: Yeah. Right? Friendships. So anyways, Wisconsin sports fans, specifically Bucks fans, kind of feel like they act like, oh, yeah, ESPN's against us. The NBA's against us. They don't want the Stars to be here. Meanwhile, like San Antonio and Denver and Minnesota win some, and Oklahoma City and Indiana played in the NBA Finals last year. I think there's one team in the state of Wisconsin that truly can make a case that the league might be against them, and that would be the Milwaukee Brewers. I don't understand the case for any other team besides the Brewers feeling like the league or the networks are against them.
2: Here's what I would disagree with, and I think part of the problem is this last year they've been right, and we haven't been willing to accept it, because for the last 5 years there has been I don't know where it came from, but you know this. Everybody was pushing on Giannis to get out. Go to New York. Go to L.A. Pair with Steph. Every report. And now I think there's a little bit of an inferiority complex that Wisconsin sports fans have, so we really take it personal. And I also think there's a national perspective that I want to get these big stars in places I want to go visit. And part of it was, Stephen A. Smith, I know he came back and did Analysis Live, and it was a fun show, but he would talk about not wanting to go to Milwaukee, especially in June. Milwaukee in June is beautiful. I'm not sure what his issue with that was, but there was a lot of that. And we all took that personal, and it did feel like there were people in reports that kept talking about, he's not signed the Supermax. He ended up happily signing that Supermax 3 or 4 years ago. Mm-hmm. And there was reporting that constantly was pushing that wasn't. And we're listening to it. I don't know if that happens in Denver or in Minneapolis. I don't know. But I know here it did feel like a concerted effort by certain national media types to try and manufacture Giannis to bigger cities. And whether that's our own insecurities as fans or if it's reality, I'm guessing there's a little bit of both. And that's why people are so upset about it.
0: I get that. I think a lot of that timed up with Giannis, his contract extension's coming up, and then kind of putting pressure on the Bucks to go do something else. I feel like right around that time they got
2: but
0: Drew.
2: LeBron did that with Cleveland. Yes. Mm-hmm. I'm sure Steph did that with Golden State. Like, I think that's just the way business is done in the NBA. It felt to us that it was more personal, that you don't want to come here. You don't want Milwaukee to be relevant. And you're trying to get someone that we love and that has done great things for us not to be here. You keep pushing that narrative enough, people will start believing it. That was what it was. And now, last year, it was like the boy that cried wolf. There was actually some smoke there, and none of us wanted to hear it because for 5 years prior, we've been sitting here listening to it, and it was all baloney. And that's what irritated us.
0: Great, great use of the word baloney, Mark. We appreciate that.
2: You bet.
0: All right, that's Mark Tauscher. 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

0: You can see us on the ESPN Madison YouTube stream. Well, anytime I post anything on Instagram, I expect to get dunked on. But now that we got Riley.
1: Because you post dunkable content.
0: That is very true. Speaking of dunkable content.
2: Guess we'll see.
0: Giannis has a post on Instagram that will pop up here on the ESPN Madison YouTube stream. 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You can use the ESPN Wisconsin app to listen as well. But Riley, why don't you go ahead and read what Giannis had to say.
2: All right, this was from just over 5 minutes ago. Very recent from Giannis. A black and white picture of him walking the other way. God, all caps, I trusted you at the beginning, and I will continue to trust you throughout. Prayer hands 100. And then you can see depressed Bucks fan underneath. We know you're staying, GOAT.
1: Right God, underneath. Bucks fans are delusional.
0: They really are. If you take one pet peeve that I have for people's social media is when athletes take all of their pictures of them on their current team off.
1: Jaylen Brown did that the other day, didn't he?
0: He took off all Celtics.
1: Wasn't that him?
0: Like, dude, AP photos exist. Like, it's not like it's one thing if you get divorced, you're like, I'm going to take all these pictures off my Instagram.
1: Also, like, our memories exist.
0: Right, exactly.
1: We know that you won a title with
0: that
1: the Celtics.
0: That too, but like, when you're a professional athlete, a professional person, it's like, the pictures exist everywhere, man. There's like literal 3-hour games of you playing with this team. Like, you can't erase that history. So I never quite understood that. It just seemed to make no sense to me. Riley, how did that
2: It's childish.
0: It is childish. How did that post make

0: you feel?
1: I just confused. Giannis, I love Giannis. The cryptic stuff, it's kind of fun because feeds into it.
0: Okay.
1: But, man, I just want a decision. I just want to know what's going on. And I think I speak for a lot of people with that sentiment. Ooh,
2: that you just gave me an idea. So LeBron was the decision.
1: Yep.
2: And I want you to give me
3: a
2: movie title that best describes... I think I have one already. But the movie title that best describes the Giannis and the Milwaukee Bucks situation.
3: Can you give yours?
2: The Breakup.
1: The Breakup.
3: Oh, okay. Wait, are you saying like an actual real movie title it?
2: Yeah.
3: Oh.
2: You don't have to. If you got your own, make it up. That's fine, too.
3: Well, in my mind, I'm like The Unknown. But I don't know.
2: That sounds like mysterious, like a horror movie.
3: And I don't know if that's a real movie or not. So.
2: There probably is. I mean,
1: I have no idea.
3: The backup plan?
1: Yeah, I'm trying. Yeah. Game plan? Starring Dwayne The Rock Johnson? Yeah.
3: Now I just thought of like the Tooth Fairy movie that he's in.
2: Oh, that's,
3: you know what I'm talking about?
2: Yes.
3: Where it was like a tutu.
2: Yes.
3: It's funny, you were talking about like the comments that are on this. Somebody commented on this Giannis photo and said, Giannis will make any team he goes to an NBA championship contender immediately. Literally any team. Clapping emoji. And then fire emoji. That's hilarious to me.
2: He's not
3: going
2: to respond to you.
3: No, but that, also no, like, if like he goes to Miami, they're still not accounts. A championship contender. Is it more real, I guess, if he goes there? But, like, they're not going to win a championship. I don't know. Maybe I'm crazy.
1: Definitely have a significantly higher chance of winning a championship with Giannis on their roster. That's for sure.
3: Yeah, true. I'm just...
1: The Celtics will be a bona fide
3: Do we think... Because I'm always so curious about this, like, when athletes find out versus, like, when we find out and all the different things. Do you think he just found out where he's going? Or, like, do you think he's known for, like, a day... posting it and then it'll get
2: scheduled.
1: Yeah, I mean, I want it to be him announcing, hey, I know where I'm going, something's happening, expect news to break soon, but
3: he's not gonna do that. He's not open and honest like that.
1: Don't talk about Giannis like that.
2: So like when Giannis goes to the Celtics, is he the best player on the Celtics?
1: Yeah. I think he's better than Jason Tatum.
2: I mean, Tatum...
3: But also, is it Jason Tatum? Like, this is where my whole thing with it is, and what I was talking about, like, 2 weeks ago when Boston Celtics fans, like, ripped me apart. But, like, is he 1A? Is he 1B? Is this Jason Tatum's team? Like, I don't know how these two together are going to mesh well. And I don't mean play-wise. I couldn't tell you that's going to work. But, like, in terms of, like, leadership-wise and whose team it is...
0: Mm-hmm.
3: Giannis isn't going to go somewhere and be a second fiddle. Maybe I'm crazy thinking that, which is why Miami seemed more realistic to me because that would be his team.
1: See, Giannis seems to me like a pretty humble guy in the context of playing the game of basketball. So I think if Jason Tatum is the distinguished number one, the alpha dog in the locker room, I think he'd be willing to take that co-leader, that second in command role. But if there's a vacuum, he seems like a guy that's going
2: to
1: step up.
2: So, one, we asked you to give movie titles to the situation with the Milwaukee Bucks. You could call it the situation. But the Milwaukee Bucks and Giannis, 920 chimes in with Get Him to the Greek for a movie title. That is, and then, which is a real movie. And Robin Madison, a good one. Three Men and a Baby.
3: Who are the three men and who's the baby?
2: I don't know.
3: That's what I'm curious about.
2: That's the
3: about.
2: Fun part there.
3: My Big Fat Greek Wedding? Like, it's going to be all of Giannis and his family that goes to Boston.
2: I like it.
3: Or Miami. Mostly Boston.
2: Yes. So Tatum, just looking at it here, his last healthy year, 27 points a game, 9 rebounds, 6 assists. And an NBA champion.
3: He was a star.
2: Can I also... Is Giannis got good basketball character?
3: What do you mean?
2: Like, I'm not saying he's bad basketball character, but he may have kind of devolved over the last few years because he's had free reign in Milwaukee over the roster, and he, and again, these were these real or were they not? But wasn't it Miles Turner that said that Giannis showed up late all the time?
3: Yes. He said that on a podcast. Mm-hmm.
2: That's not a leader.
3: Within the last, 2 months.
2: And like basketball court, I get what you're saying there. Riley, but like basketball locker room, this is Tatum's team. He won a title there more recently than Giannis. And I hope Giannis is smart enough to go in there even if he's the better player, he has to go in there that this is Tatum's team. Because that's what, like, I hate to like pat LeBron on the back, but that's what he did. When he went to Miami, he paid the lip service and hyped up Dwayne Wade. Like, LeBron, the best player on that team, but he did acknowledge that we're coming to Miami to play with Dwayne Wade.
3: Mm-hmm.
2: Giannis has got to acknowledge that if he gets traded to the Celtics, he's going to Boston to play with Jason Tatum.
1: I'd be shocked if Giannis came out and publicly said anything
2: but be
1: detrimental.
2: He doesn't say anything publicly. He does plenty of things detrimental to the team behind closed doors. Unless you believe Shams is just making stuff out of...
3: Which people do.
1: Well, it's Miles Turner who said that. I believe Miles Turner. And this year, well, you could tell with the injury and everything, Giannis checked out for a long... He's been checked out for a while iteration of the Bucks.
3: I would say, like, I would give him the benefit of the doubt, is we say this all the time, but maybe they just needed a change of scenery. Like, that is going to be the case no matter where Giannis goes. Maybe he will be different.
1: Giannis, he wants to compete for championships. I think if he had his way, he'd just be focusing on basketball. I think that's why he liked Milwaukee so much. It was a small market. I have a friend who actually lives about a block away from Giannis's current house. I've driven past it before. It's a very secluded area.
3: Cool.
1: Very nice. Yeah. Yeah, it's kind of a flex. It's cool. I've driven by his house. But a secluded area. I think all he cares about is basketball. So if he goes to Boston, he doesn't have to worry about being the GM. He doesn't have to worry about pressing the front office to make all these championship caliber moves.
3: You think all Giannis cares about is basketball?
1: For the most part, yeah. And
3: have you
1: and probably
3: seen his
1: money.
3: 50,000 commercials that he has?
1: Well, yeah, I guess signing up to endorse Kalshi probably cares about money.
3: He has a million different commercials. He does not only... You know who cares about only basketball? Jokic. You don't see him in
1: Jokic
3: anything.
1: Doesn't care about basketball. He cares about horse racing in Serbia.
3: Yeah, but all he cares about doing is playing his basketball and then going home.
2: And racing his horses.
1: Yeah.
3: Literally after they won the NBA Finals, that is all that he cared about.
2: Yeah, Giannis and the all I care about basketball narrative.
3: He's full of crap.
2: Yeah, that's kind of wavered. I believe maybe that was true at one point.
3: Part of my disdain for him is stop trying to pretend like you are this. I only care about basketball. I am only business. I don't care about money. I don't care about anything. Yeah, you do. You do. And that's fine. Just admit that you do. It's not that basketball is the only thing that you care about. Just say it. Just be who you are.
1: I still think that's priority number one.
2: You think priority number one for Giannis is basketball?
1: Yes. Well, maybe, outside of family, faith, et cetera.
2: Dear God, I would hope that that's obviously his job.
1: Exactly.
2: But I mean, like, to the same levels of when before he won a title.
1: Yes.
2: Yeah, I don't see that.
3: Basketball Beast on the ESPN Madison YouTube stream said, oh my God, man, these people have the worst takes. Just subscribe to say that. So thanks for subscribing.
2: Hey, thank you. appreciate the subscription.
1: Could he specify?
3: I don't know. I'm curious what
2: Ryan,
3: it was.
2: It's not you. It's not you. He loves you.
3: It's either Jim or me.
1: I don't know. We have quite a few viewers. I think we're pulling in a wider basketball NBA audience today.
3: There you go.
1: For some Giannis watch.
3: And then at No Hate Only Facts says, why is there so much negativity on here? Giannis won a championship for Milwaukee. I think he also means on the comment section as well.
2: Yeah, but also, like, you also can, like, that happened and it was amazing. We don't have to also then lie to ourselves where we're at currently. Like, that doesn't negate it. Just like, again, you know, used before because, you know, the breakup or the divorce or all this. The marriage could have had its great moments. It had its children. It had its crescendo. It had all these great things. And then it's done. It doesn't mean that all wasn't great. But we also have to have the conversation where we're at now. And that's the way I look at the Milwaukee Bucks.
3: Yeah. And again, if you want to be pro Giannis, which, great, have that feeling. But then you got to be a little bit anti-Bucks because then they're the ones that blundered this whole thing.
2: Yes.
3: I think both parties are at fault.
2: Yes.
3: I don't think one party's more than the other. But, like, you got to say that one side did wrong. And if you're saying that Giannis did nothing wrong, then you think that the organization did.
2: Ruth's Chris Steakhouse and Middleton could do nothing wrong. Absolutely nothing wrong. I believe I owe Molly a steak out there next Tuesday, June 30th. We're going to be out there and come on out. Say hi. Make sure to say hi to Lee and Kevin and the whole crew over there at Ruth's Chris Steakhouse in Middleton.
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1: 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Giannis watch continues as the Bucks are reportedly trying to move the star before the NBA draft tomorrow night. Here's Shams Charania with the latest.
6: Jaylen Brown plus assets to me Brian is a Windhorse great part. Trade. I would say, well, why has Milwaukee not done it? And I speculate that Milwaukee is trying to decide, do we want a team around Jaylen Brown or do we want a total refresh where we can get maybe 3 first-round picks from Miami, pick swaps, young players, the 13th pick in this draft. They have the 10th pick. They could draft 10 and 13, or they could package those together and try to move up. Milwaukee is trying to pick a path of their organization.
1: The Milwaukee Brewers look to build upon a big win over the Braves yesterday in Cincinnati against the Reds. Brandon Woodruff is back and on the bump. First pitch at 6:10. Pre-game coverage begins at 5:35 right here.
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2: For me, Jordan Love can start shutting people up by just winning the damn division one time.
0: Molly Brown.
3: I actually think Jaden Reed is going to be like the guy within the next 2 years, not Christian Watson.
0: Welcome to Wisconsin's afternoon hangout.
2: Do you think the Packers would win 5?
3: Yes, that's what I said.
2: Neutral field?
3: I said it 3 times. 5 and 5.
2: Why?
0: This is Molly and Jim, presented by Coors Light on 100.5 ESPN, the ESPN Wisconsin app, and the ESPN Madison YouTube channel. Alongside Molly Brown, here's Jim Rutledge.
2: Giannis has posted on Instagram. She's Molly Brown. I'm Jim Rutledge. Welcome into Molly and Jim. What did he say again, Riley?
1: Let's put it up again on the screen. God, I trusted you at the beginning, and I will continue to trust you throughout. Love the message.
2: So I just said God's plan was what I saw. It was close enough that he posted that. So that's where we're at, which got me thinking that earlier today, Molly, I don't know about you, and we talked about this start the show. The pressure is, you know, there's a lot of people watching on the ESPN Madison YouTube stream. You can stream us on the ESPN Wisconsin app. But to break the news. So I, like, today was like, Shams Charania. Shams Charania. Like, I was like, make sure I get it right. Giannis Antetokounmpo. Giannis Antetokounmpo. Like, I was like, make sure I get it right.
3: Antetokounmpo.
2: Right? Don't put it in my brain, Molly. Today I was like, I got to make sure I get it right. Because I don't want to, like, mess it up.
3: There you go. It's past 4:05, so I am not psychic. Yeah. That was my prediction of when the news would get released. But we are getting some texts in on the on the ESPN Madison YouTube stream. Mike says, the only reason I can see Giannis would want to go to Miami is the weather, not basketball. Riley. And then Turkey Burgers said, Bucks game 6 finals, 50-point game was all-time special performance. I feel lucky to see it. Forever thankful of Giannis and his time here. Wish him the best, barring a John Horst trade miracle, which I honestly think a lot of us feel that way. Like, we are appreciative for the times that we've had with Giannis, but that's not to say that there couldn't have been even more of that. Then Face Ripper, weird name, says lots of Giannis.
2: Go on, Face Ripper.
3: Face Ripper Monkey. Like, I don't know how people think of, like,
2: monkey.
3: These. Like, yeah, that sounds scary. Like,
2: also, speaking of, Primal, I think that's what it's called. That was terrifying. It's about, like, basically, you guys ever seen...
3: Oh, yeah. Is that Planet of the Apes?
1: Monkey, no. That monkey that goes crazy or
2: you
1: something?
2: You ever see, like, Cujo, where the dog gets, like, rabies and goes crazy?
3: No, I've heard of it, though.
2: So, basically, this monkey, I think, gets rabies and goes crazy.
1: Yeah,
3: no, I'm good.
2: Like, it is. Like, it's intense.
3: I don't need to have another animal to be scared of.
1: Like, I'm not watching that movie.
2: This was gory, too. Like, the monkey was getting after it.
3: Well, Face River Monkey on the ESPN Madison YouTube screen says, lots of Giannis disrespect on here. What was that?
1: That was Nick Saban going, nah, because I ain't watching. Do it again. Face Ripper Monkey movie.
7: No,
3: Ew. No. Sounds like an old man.
1: He is old.
3: I mean, he
1: it's
3: is
1: Nick
3: old,
1: Saban.
3: But he sounds like old. Lots of Giannis disrespect.

0: expect on here, when he comes to the Celtics, he will be valued much more.
1: That's absurd. Celtics fans, see, this is why it's going to suck. This is why it's going to suck to see Giannis go to the Celtics, because their fan base is awful. They're so entitled, and Boston fans in general are terrible. We're going to appreciate Giannis more because we have more people in this bigger market.
2: I understand you being upset about that statement, which is asinine.
1: Yes.
2: That the one thing I will give Wisconsin sports fans, as much, if there's no fan base in the world that loves their players more than Wisconsin fans. That is a hill I will die on.
0: They break your heart.
2: But Boston's got very good fans. Like the Red Sox fans and Celtics fans.
0: But don't we always talk about how bigger markets, like media, will rip people to shreds?
2: Yes, but that makes you a good fan. Yes, Giannis is going to get ripped, rightfully so. Maybe Giannis has put on his big boy pants and actually get someone to call him out if he pulls some of the stuff that he pulled in Milwaukee in Boston.
0: We have a lot of people trying.
1: See, maybe this is trying to have your cake and eat it too, from my perspective. But I think you can love Giannis and appreciate him bringing a title to Milwaukee, the first title in 50 years.
0: Agree.
1: While also you can criticize him putting pressure on the organization in 2023, forced them to maybe make some more panicked decisions than we would have hoped. But that doesn't necessarily mean that was the wrong thing for Giannis to do, to want to continue to compete for championships. The Bucks organization did everything in their power to try to continue to compete for championships. They just made some wrong decisions, and the Bucks were snake bitten by injuries at poor times in the playoffs. I don't think it has to be, oh, the Bucks did a horrible job or Giannis did a horrible job. It just didn't work out after that 21 championship.
2: Okay, but like, it's more than just didn't work out. Like, they last 2 years went out in the first round of the playoffs / didn't make the playoffs.
1: Yeah.
2: They have not gone back to the Eastern Conference Finals since winning the NBA title.
1: True.
2: They went to the NBA Eastern Conference Finals twice, lost 1-1-1. This, they did not cover themselves in glory in the Giannis era. That's not anyone. Like, look, NBA is hard. It's hard to go do all this. But there has to be some part of you that looks at Denver was more successful with Jokic. Like, it has to be part of you look at this and you go, man, why can't we do more? What's stopping us? And so two things can be true. Mm-hmm. That it was amazing with Giannis. And it's not officially that he's traded yet, but now he's posting vaguely on Instagram, which is
1: not looking good.
0: I think the easiest way of saying this is that it's just a toxic relationship now. Yeah. Like, they had good memories, they had good times, they did a lot, they both tried. They both tried on however they thought that it was going to work out and did whatever they thought would work, and it didn't. And that's it. And now just move on, because I've said it a million times, but the Bucks aren't winning with Giannis and they're not winning without Giannis. That doesn't mean that I dislike Giannis. That doesn't mean that I hate Giannis. I'm just bothered by the way that he has dealt with things for the last 2 years.
2: But I agree with you, and all that's true. It just, the Bucks got the title.
0: Mm-hmm.
2: Thank God. It's kind of like the Bridges trade with New York. Like, now that they got the title, they don't know who cares how many
0: you can breathe.
2: So what you gave up. But look at it with Giannis. You got the NBA title. But if you didn't, and you even if you got to the NBA Finals, the whole thing is a disaster, because now you're trading also a distressed asset. Like, you got the title, and it covers all these other warts. Because if you look at it, you didn't maximize. Like, leading up to everything they did until they won the title, honestly, was damn near perfect. And then everything they did afterwards was horrible, including holding on to Giannis too long. Like, somehow, these two things didn't. Like, I don't know what happened when they won the title. They lost their minds and they forgot how to build a basketball team.
1: Yeah. And I mean, it's tough. I'm trying to think. Mike Budenholzer, did they hold on for him too long? Because they had that really good series with the Celtics where they lost in 7 games in 2022 right after the title. But they didn't fire him until after the debacle, embarrassment of a series against the Miami Heat in 2023.
2: They were going to fire him if they didn't beat the Nets.
1: Yeah. I'm not disagreeing with that.
0: Size too big.
1: Everyone hated Bud until he won a title. And then he got the year of grace. And I can't remember. Someone was hurt, though, in 2022. I think it was Middleton.
2: He was often hurt after the title, too.
1: So that was unfortunate. So then he got the benefit of the doubt. But then the firing of Adrian Griffin halfway through the season was ridiculous. Hiring Doc Rivers was the dumbest decision.
0: Blunder of moves.
1: That the Bucks made. That was way worse than trading for Dame or Miles Turner. So, yeah, I don't disagree with what you're saying. I'm just saying I don't think it needs to be either the Bucks were the villain, Giannis is evil and a diva. It doesn't have to be this or that. And someone is awful in this situation. Right. I think, like you said, they tried their best. Mm-hmm. It's just gotten toxic.
2: I think there should be a moratorium on all ESPN alerts involving the NBA.
1: Is there another one? Did another just
0: breaking.
1: Pop up?
0: Something random.
2: Yeah. Restricted free agent Mohamed Diawara intends to sign a multi-year $10+ million deal to return to the New York Knicks.
1: That's stupid.
2: The number 51 pick in the draft last year.
1: That's like John Rothstein. That's like John Rothstein, the college basketball reporter for CBS, who you know the second Giannis, the trade news happens, he's going to drop St. John's schedules a home and home with Monmouth for 2027, 2028. You know he's sitting on a tweet like that right now. It's one of those. That notification sounded like one of those.
0: You call it Monmouth?
1: Monmouth. Is it Monmouth?
0: I call it Monmouth.
1: Monmouth?
2: That's what I call it, too.
1: Really?
0: Monmouth. I was like, hold on. Whoa. Aggressive name there.
1: Whatever. You know what I'm saying.
2: Where do you go to college? Monmouth. No, you don't. 844-770-3776. That is the Carbo Stock text line. This is more. And the question we asked, one, like, where's worse? If as a Bucks fan, where do you not want to see Giannis play? And we had Tauscher vote for the Heat. We had Molly for Boston. I'm going to land on the Heat because, you know what, Boston's Boston, and it's a pillar franchise. And so I'm going to go, you know what, Celtics, have at it.
0: So you want to see a superstar go to a superstar franchise?
2: Yes. Definitely not the Heat. Like, ugh.
0: I'm just like, ugh, because I don't want him to win, because then Bucks fans are just going to go off saying you should have gotten rid of him.
2: Yeah, but Bucks fans
0: are
2: also...
0: there's a very real chance he can win with the Celtics.
2: True, and there's, I think, a less likely chance he wins with the Heat. But I will tell you this. Pat Riley, Eric Spoelstra, they seem to be able to figure out how to get it done. Like, that's an organization knows what they're doing.
0: Chris in Madison chimes in on the Carbo's Talking text line. He says, between Jaylen Brown and Miles Turner, we are going to have the most unwatchable team in quite some time. The videos of Jaylen Brown's hair growth formula wiping off on other people's jerseys does it for me. So he agrees with me. Just the little things bother you.
2: So I want to talk about this on the other side, but this couple things here from Shams, and this is the one I want to talk about on the other side, but the Bucks executives are in their offices right now figuring out what direction they want to go in per Shams Charania, and that would be trade for Jaylen Brown and then maybe just roll with a Jaylen Brown, Miles Turner, Ryan Rollins.
0: So did Giannis prematurely post?
2: No, I mean, this was a couple hours ago, but this is kind of where they're at. Giannis knows he's being traded. I think that's what that is. But I want to ask on the other side, what do you want as a Bucks fan? In theory, because apparently Jaylen Brown has come to peace playing for the Bucks, if that's the case, because it would be his team, and that would be exciting for him. But I want to know on the other side where your head is at with that, because you know Giannis is trying to go to Boston to be a winner. Jaylen Brown wants to be a winner here. You can be a winner by going to Ho-Chunk Gaming Madison. That's where millions of dollars are won every single weekend at Ho-Chunk Gaming Madison. So go be a winner and go to Ho-Chunk Gaming Madison.
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1: Now the Miami Heat are going to take a serious look at Ja Morant if they miss out on
0: Giannis. Oh, great. They're really just going to blow their organization up.
1: Yeah, I guess that's called desperation. Because as annoying as Giannis has been, it's not doesn't hold a candle to Ja Morant.
0: Not
1: so this is Molly and Jim. Welcome in. And thanks to all the new viewers on the ESPN Madison YouTube stream. Got Riley Yauch behind the glass in the Everlight Solar Studio. We only got you for a few more minutes here as the Brewers set to take on the Reds, which the Brewers obviously remarkably better than the Reds, but we'll have to obviously see how that series goes. That'll be here on ESPN Madison, and I have this feeling now that this trade's going to happen like the second we go to
2: trade. Would not be shocked whatsoever.
0: It probably is.
1: I am around because I golfed earlier today, so Riley, just a little off the air, on the air here, I can hang out if we want to go back on the air if he is traded. I can.
0: Do we take over Brewers game if Giannis? Like, I don't know what happens.
1: No, we go on the YouTube stream.
0: Oh,
1: gotcha. We'll be right back at it. But Boston's potential trade package, and this, I've seen this a few different places here, and

0: And according to Windhorse, they're all in on getting Giannis. And it would be Jaylen Brown, Hugo Gonzalez, who was a first-round pick last year, who has not done much in the NBA, but he's a big. The number 27 overall pick, and then a 2027 first-round pick. I would imagine, God, that's 60 cents on the dollar. You better be able to work out some swaps or some other stuff in there, too.
1: We can get Luka Garza? I will for sure buy a Luka Garza Bucks jersey.
2: Nightmare.
1: I am not going to lie. It is going to be terrible for the team, but I will buy a Luka Garza jersey.
2: He was so annoying at Iowa. I hated Luka Garza.
1: Oh, stop it. Stop.
0: Oh, yeah. Are you prepared for, you know, Riley's not. He's not going to be forgiven on Iowa.
1: We don't talk about Iowa that much, so it'll be fine. Unless they kick Wisconsin's ass again this year, which they probably are going to.
2: No, it's not going to.
1: 67 push-ups or whatever it was.
2: That aged bad. That aged really bad.
1: Oh my gosh. No, but for real, I'll buy a Luka Garza jersey. I'm not gonna lie. So what else did you say picks in there too? If he does go to the Celtics?
0: Yeah, it would be a pick this year and next year, first round picks. I feel like you gotta throw some swaps or something in there as well.
1: And what was the difference between what Miami was potentially going to do with picks?
0: Tyler Hero.
1: I know the players.
0: Yeah, like a rotation. Just for anyone else listening, just rotational guys. One young guy who maybe could be good, and then one rotational player, and then three first-round picks.
1: Okay.
0: So.
1: But not for years to come.
0: Yeah, so which would you want?
1: I mean, if you want the immediate turnaround, well, you're not going to have turnaround, but the immediate satisfaction, I guess, by the picks, you're going to want the Celtics.
0: Yeah.
1: And just the idea of having a good player, because I'd for sure rather have Jaylen Brown on this team if he ends up playing with the Bucks, versus a Tyler Hero and a Ware.
0: Yeah.
1: And Jaime Jaquez, potentially. Ugh.
0: Yeah, Ware is the only guy where you're maybe we catch lightning in the bottle and we luck out and he turns out to be a pretty good player.
1: Mm-hmm.
0: But Hero's terrible. I mean, he's not terrible, but for what he gets paid, it's just not good. For what it's worth, Jaylen Brown would be under contract 28 through the 28-29 season. He'd be under contract for. So
1: he signed a massive contract within the last few years too.
0: Yeah, which makes it easier for him to trade. So if you looked at it, you could give it the old college try for a year with Brown and Turner, mm-hmm. even to the trade deadline, because it's not like he's a descending asset, and see what happens.
1: Okay.
0: And maybe you feel like, hey, we got a new coach who won in Memphis a little bit before things went sideways. You got Rollins, you got Green, we got two first-round picks. You could sell it a little bit of... And here's the one thing, if I'm the Bucks and Jaylen Brown, where I might want to have him play a little bit. Nothing to do with winning games. Except for if they do win games with him as the quote-unquote alpha, and you pair that with what happened with Boston last year, then his value continues to go up. And you're like, look, this guy carried Boston into the playoffs. This guy, if he can lift the Bucks up, carries the Bucks into the playoffs. That's where you can get excited about what Brown could bring you in the future. Not what he's going to do for the Bucks, but what he could do for you. Wasn't that, was it UPS? What could Brown do for you?
1: I don't like that. It's my slogan for myself.
0: Is that your slogan? What can Brown do for you?
1: I hate that. I don't like that idea.
0: No.
1: It's gross.
0: All right.
1: We're done early.
0: We are done early. That's why I was saying that I can hang a little bit in case the trade is done. We can pop back on the ESPN Madison YouTube stream. Don't let those Milwaukee jerks take it from us, Molly. But
1: it's going to happen at 6:01.
0: It will. Brewers baseball coming up next here on ESPN Madison. And then stay tuned to ESPN Madison on YouTube, because we will hop back on with bonus coverage if and when Giannis is traded.
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20: 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Grisham back. It is gone! Another Mother's Day miracle.
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20: 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This is well struck. Way back, and it is gone. 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
23: It is a cloudy evening in Cincinnati, but the Brewers and Reds have been cleared for takeoff for this game one of this three-game series here tonight at Great American Ballpark. The Brewers coming off that win yesterday over Atlanta, salvaging a game out of that series against the Braves, and now they'll face the Reds for the first time this year. These two divisional foes will face off. Hello, everybody, and welcome to the On Deck Show, built by Menards, alongside Josh Maurer and our producer and engineer, Kent Sommerfeld. Lane Grindle with you here tonight. The Brewers will welcome Brandon Woodruff back into the rotation tonight. He comes off the injured list. The Brewers optioned Drew Rom in the corresponding move to make room for Woody to make the start here tonight. and it'll be Brady Singer on the mound for Cincinnati. We'll talk about this matchup and more with Josh Maurer when we return to Great American Ballpark after this on the On Deck Show, built by Menards on the Brewers Radio Network.
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26: 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Hi, this is Jesse Nelson. 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Hi, this is Jesse Nelson. 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I love following them, and I love enforcing them. 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Hi, this is Jesse Nelson. Many know me as the Hall Monitor at ESPN Madison, and that's because I love rules. I love creating them. I love following them. And I love... Hi, this is Jesse Nelson. Many know me as the Hall Monitor at ESPN Madison, and that's because I love rules. I love creating them. I love following them. And